witness stand. The man with the book says, raise your hand. Repeat after me, I solemnly swear. The man looked down at his long hair. And although the young man solemnly swore, nobody seemed to hear anymore. And it didn't really matter if the truth was there. It was the cut of his clothes and the length of his hair.

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0: 88.7 Adelaide's Coast FM. There's Jack Nischke and Stranger on the Shore. Prior to Jack, we had Johnny Cash and What is Truth? This is the Uncanny X-Men, and this song was a big hit for them, and I'm referring to a song called The Party. They had a charismatic lead singer, Brian Mannix, and the band had a good solid run of hits during the 1980s with about six hits for Mushroom Records, alone prior to the label switch to CBS. Besides the frequent Countdown performances, Brian Mannix could quite often be seen clowning around on TV shows such as Hey Hey, It's Saturday. And here they are, the Uncanny X-Men with The Party.
1: Oi!

0: 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There's the group from Ireland, Clannad and I See Red. And prior to Clannad, we had the Uncanny X-Men with The Party. It's fast approaching 16 minutes to 10.
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Yeah, my name's Alan Brown from Maiponga, and at 6:30 every morning I turn on 88.7. 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

88.7, Adelaide's Coast FM. Isn't that a lovely song? That's Harry Nilsson, and As Time Goes By. And prior to Harry, we had Crowded House with Locked Out.

5887. Any phone calls to do with rubbish and which bin the rubbish goes in, and any other questions for that matter, and Megan will be happy to answer them. So Peter will take your questions now. It's 13 minutes to 10. Here's Chicago.

And there's Chicago fading into the background. That's Chicago 6, because they kept changing their lineup. Feeling Stronger Every Day, a song that was co-written by Peter Cetera. And but a big hit for them, nevertheless. And remember, Peter's in the office, ready to take your phone calls to do with rubbish, 8371 5887, and he'll take your calls. If you've got any queries, send them through to Peter, and Megan will answer them when she comes on air around about a quarter past 10. This is the Spotniks, and a song that, well, they're originally from

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1: 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News.
2: Hello there, I'm Sean Bindley. A major overhaul of the National Disability Insurance Scheme has passed Parliament. The federal government secured support from the opposition on reforms to slash the cost of the multi-billion dollar scheme. The Greens and disability advocates say the changes will hurt those who rely on the NDIS. NDIS Minister Jenny McAllister says there will be tougher penalties for those who defraud the scheme.
3: The bill that went through the Senate contains new offences, aggravated offences for fraud, and if a provider commits a serious breach, they can face up to 10 years in jail, extensive fines, or both, and will outlaw kickbacks.
2: Australia's Financial Crimes Agency has referred hundreds of mortgage brokers, lawyers and accountants to authorities following a major fraud investigation. Air News Lee Harrison reports.
4: Operation Claw uncovered widespread potential mortgage fraud worth billions, where buyers used fake documents and shell companies to buy Australian real estate. The suspected fraud spans at least $4 billion across major banks, prompting AUSTRAC to investigate those who facilitated the scheme. The financial regulator is now ordering 143 lenders to overhaul their controls. Lee Harrison, Air News.
2: Opening statements have been delivered in a landmark federal trial accusing Meta of deliberately designing Facebook and Instagram in ways that harm children and teens. 29 US states filed the lawsuit in 2023, and four of them, California, Colorado, Kentucky, and New Jersey, are leading the case before a federal judge in Oakland, California. Meta says it could face as much as $1.4 trillion in penalties, and the company strongly denies the allegations. Iris Spitzer reports from Oakland.
5: This consortium of U.S. states has accused Meta of deliberately designing its platforms, Facebook and Instagram, in ways that are harmful to children and teenagers, and making those design choices despite knowing about the harms that their products would cause to those people. So we've seen kind of a groundswell of legal activity over the past couple years.
2: The New South Wales Premier says his thoughts are with the family and friends of a teen missing in the state's Southern Highlands since last week. 18-year-old Lily Hooper was last seen on Wednesday when she left her home headed for the Natai National Park. Chris Minn says he's grateful for all of those who've been helping with the search as it enters an eighth day.
6: And I understand there's a massive contingent of ADF personnel that'll be rolled out in the search today, which we're very grateful to the Army for. They know the terrain. It's in that part of New South Wales. We need their help, and obviously I'm praying for her, and I want a good outcome.
2: And finally, ZZ Top drummer Frank Beard has died. He was 77. He joined the band in 1969. Lead singer Billy Gibbons paying tribute, saying the world has lost one of its most naturally innovative drummers. Beard kept tempo on the band's biggest hits, including Gimme All Your Lovin'.

0: The Australian dollar is buying 70.8 US cents. This is Air News. The search for Australia's long-term opening batting partnership continues, with selectors pulling the pin on Jake Weatherall's time at the top of the order. He's been dropped after scores of 23-0 in the loss to Bangladesh, replaced by Matthew Renshaw for the second test in Mackay, which begins on Saturday. Former test great Mark Waugh says it could be the last we see of Weatherall in the baggy green.
1: I don't think he'll come back from this. He just didn't make the most of his opportunities, and when you do that, you open yourself up to, you know, losing your spot in the team, and the selectors have bitten the bullet.
0: In rugby league, the Melbourne Storm will have skipper Harry Grant back on deck for tomorrow night's all-important clash with Penrith. Sarah Patterson reports.
2: Grant returns from a hamstring injury as the Storm hosts the Panthers at Amy Park, along with centre Jack Howarth, who's now recovered from a shoulder issue. Alec McDonald is back from concussion and joins the interchange. After maintaining top spot on the NRL ladder since round four, the Panthers finally relinquished their grip last weekend and will be out to bounce back against the Storm tomorrow. They'll be bolstered by the inclusion of young gun Casey McLean, who returns from a hand injury to take over in the centres. Sarah Patterson, S Sport.
0: In AFL, Melbourne will be without informed forward Jacob Van Ruin for up to two finals matches after he failed to overturn his three-game ban at the AFL's tribunal. He collected Port Adelaide's Alira Alira in the head during last weekend's win over the Power and knocking out the defender. Australian Independent Radio News.
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4: A partly cloudy Wednesday with medium chance of showers becoming less likely this evening. The City of Adelaide's expecting a top of 17 degrees and it's currently 16. For tomorrow Thursday, very similar, a shower or two and a top of 17. And on Friday, just in time for the Bunnings barbecue at Mile End, we're top of 16 and again a shower or two. Good morning, you're with Rob McLennan on a Wednesday morning. It's Wednesday the 19th of August. It's bang, 6 minutes past 10. 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They're a proud Wednesday Coast Magazine sponsor. Very shortly, I'll be chatting to my guest in the studio, Megan Beckersey. We'll be talking rubbish. And if you've got any questions, you can call Peter. He's in the office ready to take your calls. 8371 5887. He's already on his second biro, so keep the phones ringing. Time for me to press a button and play some music. This song was a very, very big hit for Billy Joe Royal. This time, Rye Cooter.

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0: 88.7 Adelaide's Coast FM. There they are, the boys from Hamilton, Portland, Warrnambool, the Dead Livers, and a song called Holy Mary. And prior to them, the boys from Bachelor, from the Bachelors from Ireland, is what I'm trying to say very badly, and their song Charmaine. It's 19 minutes past the hour of 10 o'clock here on your community radio station, Adelaide's Coast FM. Rob McLennan with you on a Wednesday morning. And it's welcome back to Which Bin Wednesdays on Coast FM, where we talk rubbish and doing the right thing with our waste, putting it in the right bin. And joining me today in the studio is Megan Beckersey. She's the Coordinator of Education and Promotions at East Waste. Good morning, Megan.
1: Good morning, Rob.
0: And let me turn your microphone on.
1: Thank you.
0: That's better.
1: Good morning, Rob, and it's really lovely to finally be back in the studio. It's been a while.
0: It has. Months.
1: Yes, it has. Yeah. And it's lovely to be back and welcome and to all those people listening out there. And I'm hoping to answer some questions, because it's great when we can have some people call in. If you've got a which bin or a recycling question, Peter's out in the studio.
0: He is.
1: And taking the call. So we've got thousands coming in, I think. I'm going to be busy.
0: Yes, he's on his third biro. No. And 8371 5887, and you can phone through. Peter will take the call and bring the questions into us. So now, if we didn't get a chance to talk rubbish in July, as you were very busy with displays and talking to people about plastic-free July.
1: Yes, I was, and it was quite a busy July this year. We have 8 councils that we look for after under East Waste, and each of those councils had displays up in their libraries or their customer service areas. I did a few talks about plastic-free July, and we had competitions and all sorts running.
0: Oh, wow.
1: So it was a great event and a very busy one. But this year, 2026, is actually the 16th anniversary for Plastic Free July. So I've spoken about it a few times on air, but for those listeners that don't know about it, Plastic Free July started in 2011, and it was one lady, Rebecca Prince Ruiz, in Western Australia, and she basically wanted to challenge herself to reduce her use of single-use plastics for a month, and she invited her colleagues to do the same. And what I really love about this story is that it shows that just one person can start something, and it has now grown to a global movement. So it's really inspiring, and what began as, you know, just one personal challenge is now something that millions of people around the world are taking part of.
0: I think that's fantastic, you know, and I think it's a great reminder that when we're faced with big environmental problems, it can sometimes feel like there's not much one person can do.
1: Yeah, absolutely, and I often feel that way, and my colleagues and friends and people in this industry often feel that sort of hopeless pressure, which these type of stories and these type of campaigns sort of reinvigorate that. So Plastic Free July isn't about being perfect, and I think that's the other part that I really love about it. It's not about eliminating all your plastic. So, you know, the term Plastic Free July might be a bit off-putting. You can't possibly go plastic free completely. No, you can't. But it's about just eliminating those single-use plastics. So one piece of plastic, they all add up. So if you're looking at everyday habits and asking, is there a reusable option? Can I avoid this item altogether? Do I really need this? Perhaps I can choose something with less packaging. That's the type of things that Plastic Free July is all about.
0: And Megan, it's really become a global movement.
1: It has, absolutely. So you know, around 190 countries participate each year, and the movement has helped literally millions of people rethink their everyday use of single-use plastics.
0: Right.
1: There's another important lesson out there is that when enough individuals, you know, come together, that change is a really, you know, a big collective. So it creates that demand also for businesses to provide better solutions. So, you know, starts at that community groundswell, and it really has that bigger drive towards changes through, you know, the people that are actually producing this stuff, the plastic producers, and that's obviously leveraged through government and industry. That's where those big changes happen.
0: And so, Megan, so what are the simple things that people like us can still do now beyond Plastic Free July?
1: Yes, so I've got 6 easy swaps.
0: Excellent.
1: Number one is bringing in your reusable coffee cup or drinking out of a mug, and that's probably my one bugbear, yep. is those flimsy takeaway cups. We did have plastic lined cups, paper cups, and lots of those were going in recycle bins.
0: Yes.
1: A couple of years ago now, they were eliminated and made into compostable, which is one of the bans that were that came in,
0: yep.
1: which is great. So we've now got compostable cups. But there's still that challenge. We need to really look at reusable cups, and when you're out and about getting a compostable cup, you probably notice there isn't a lot of green bins yet available in public places. So it's actually still better to reuse a cup, rather sit in the cafe and have it out of a mug. Much nicer, particularly on a cold day, to hold onto a nice, sturdy, hot mug rather than a flimsy cup that might burn your hands. So we're still a little way to go, but obviously you can bring in your own reusable cup, and all cafes and restaurants now readily accept reusable cups. Obviously, make sure it's clean first, but that's no longer an issue for you to bring your own cup.
0: Can I tell you a story? It was my birthday yesterday.
1: Happy birthday!
0: Thank you. And a mate of mine who I was at school with, he rang me and he said, hello, Robbie, happy birthday. Bugger, I've just spilt the coffee on the lap.
1: Probably in a flimsy compostable cup or something. No, oh, the poor guy.
0: That was the end of the phone call.
1: Oh, no. Must have been a hot one.
0: Sorry,
1: oh,
0: back
1: dear.
0: To point two.
1: Well, I hope he recovered and he's okay. Number two is to buy in bulk wherever you can. And this is another really good example is, you know, when I used to put these information sheets together for Plastic Free July, I'd put a sheet together of all the places you can buy things in bulk. And it used to be, you know, one A5 little sheet, one side.
0: Yep.
1: Now it's double-sided A4, and it's in the smallest font I can get it in before it's no longer legible. So it just shows that there's so many more places that you can buy things in bulk without plastic packaging. That's anything from your pantry staples, cleaning products, other refill options, obviously. And that's a lot less packaging and less waste if you can actually bring your own containers, jars, bags, and have refillable options available pretty much every supermarket, whether it's not in their bulk food section, or you might have it within the actual shopping precinct, a bulk food store.
0: Yep.
1: There's quite a few around, health food shops, all that type of stuff. There's lots more options out there. So look for bulk buy.
0: Yes.
1: Saves you money most of the time too. Number three, ditch the plastic wrap. Reusable containers, silicone covers, beeswax wraps. There's great ways to make beeswax wraps, and I've run in partnership with KESAB and other councils beeswax wrap workshops, which are great activities for school holidays and getting the kids involved. So ditch the plastic wrap. Number four is bringing your own container when buying deli or meat items. And this is one that I don't think a lot of people are aware of. In your deli and cold meat section at the back of your Foodland or IGA, they do readily accept you to bring in your own containers, refillable containers. So stainless steel ones are great because they remain nice and clean when you're using them rather than plastic. I'd probably recommend a glass or stainless steel for meat products.
0: Right.
1: But they readily accept them. So,
0: and South Australia's bring your own container laws make it easier for you to do that.
1: They do, absolutely. So there was a bit of hesitation in the beginning because people thought, oh, what if I get sued because people say that I've poisoned the food, but it's actually their container that's dirty. That is no longer the responsibility of the deli to do that. It's your responsibility to supply that, so they're no longer liable if something happens. It's your responsibility. So just make sure it's clean, obviously. Number five is carry a reusable water bottle. This one is a no-brainer, and Rob, you do. Most people do. You see that there'll be a reusable drink bottle in my car, usually one in my bag, one on my desk, so I'm never without one.
0: Yep.
1: Much nicer than drinking out of plastic, which sheds, you know, those disposable plastic water bottles. It's quite scary if you read up on the facts that so many microplastics leach out into that water. So for your own health, let alone the environment, don't drink out of those flimsy takeaway drink bottles because they are very expensive and also quite harmful to yourself. Number six, lucky last, is choose unpackaged fruit and vegetables. So go loose with your fruit and veg. Again, you can bring your own produce bags. There is compostable bags now in all fruit and veg sections of your supermarket or your fruit and veg stores. You'll know the barrier bag, which you fill your bananas up in. That is now a compostable bag. So no reason to have plastic anymore. But the great thing about those compostable bags is you can take them home, pop them in your caddy as a liner. Once you're done with your fruit and veg, you just empty that out and then use that as a liner for your fruit scraps for your kitchen caddy, and then that goes in your green bin.
0: Right. Megan, I'm conscious of the time because it's 23 minutes past 10, and I know you've got a question in front
1: of you. Yes, well, let's do that.
0: Yes.
1: So, Kim from Seacombe Gardens, you've asked about the lint rollers of paper when you... Oh, that's a very good one because I have a husky and I very much need those lint rollers at the moment because she's shedding hair. So those sticky rollers, I know exactly what you're talking about, Kim. You have to rip off that paper layer because it gets stuck with all the hair and lint. Unfortunately, the only option for that one, though, that there is, Kim, is your landfill bin because it is a plastic sort of sticky lined paper. And obviously with all the lint or hair on it, that's another material as well. So it's what we call a composite material, be a landfill bin. The other option, though, which is what I have, is one of those silicon type ones, and it's a sticky sort of silicon roll, so you can wash them. Reusable. So maybe have a look for the reusable, washable ones, Kim, and then you won't have to chuck out all those layers of paper, and it'll save you a bit of money with having to rebuy them as well.
0: Kim also asked about string.
1: And string and rope. Yes, this one is another thing. If you can't repurpose it, reuse it for something, it's definitely something that has to go in your landfill bin as well. So your blue or your red lid certainly isn't something to go in your yellow bin. We find a lot of people put these string and ropes and other strapping in the recycle bin.
0: It'd wrap around the gear.
1: It does. It wraps around all the things, and we have all these spinning machinery in the sorting facilities that we take the yellow bin material to.
0: Yep.
1: And they get all clogged up, they break down, and sometimes 10, 15 times a day they have to stop the machines, chop all this stuff off, and it's a real pain. So please don't put it in your recycle bin.
0: Right.
1: Landfill bin only for string or anything that's like
0: and
1: straps or ropes.
0: That would also apply to ribbons.
1: Yes, ribbons. Now, interestingly, I was out bin tagging yesterday in Prospect in one of our weekly green bin areas.
0: What is bin tagging?
1: Bin tagging is when we put a nice little smiley face to say thank you or oops, you've messed up. You might not realise you shouldn't be putting this in the bin. And one of the things was ribbon. But it was actually in the green bin because someone had put their lovely bunch of flowers that they'd got from Tint Flowers or whatever, and the ribbon had gone in with the flowers. So we like the flowers in the green bin, but not the ribbon.
0: Not the ribbon.
1: Ribbon goes in the red or blue bin, the landfill bin only, if you can't reuse it. And we've just got just hot off the press here from Peter. Mike from Darlington, he said about reusable cups. Do they have to accept them in the shops? Yes, they do. As long as they're clean, they absolutely do. Like I was saying before, the container legislation came in that takes that responsibility off of the cafe or the restaurant to have any eligibility for them to say, oh, well, your coffee got poisoned because you didn't have a proper coffee. It was their container. It's their cup. It's the responsibility on the resident. So that means that pretty much every cafe and restaurant much more confident about allowing people to bring in their reusable cups and containers. So definitely ask when you go in, can I use my cup? Just make sure probably before, as you order it, I've got my reusable cup. Is it okay?
0: Yep.
1: Rather than sort of once they've started, they might not realise that you wanted to use your cup.
0: And, of course, you go to some cafes and people go there very, very regularly, and so they have their own cup up behind the counter.
1: Yes, and there's that, and there's also, like, the mug library. So they can bring in their mug and then they'll swap it, bring it back next time. It's sort of like a swapping system.
0: Okay.
1: So it's also a good way for people to use up some excess mugs if they've got them in their cupboards.
0: Wow.
1: So there's mug libraries, there's swap and go sort of things. Sometimes there's deposits that people pay with that sort of thing. So you've got sort of branded mugs that people can have if they want to have branding on the cups. And they've got, obviously, washed them in the industrial washing facility at the cafe or restaurant, so they're all clean for the next time. Lots of people also, and I thought you were going to mention, offer a discount as well if you bring in your reusable cups, because obviously they don't have to buy all that.
0: You
1: know, single-use cups that are going to end up in landfill. So it's a cost saving.
0: Absolutely.
1: As well as the environmental saving. So they usually pass that on 50 cents or whatever as a discount, as an incentive.
0: Wow.
1: So certainly bring them in, Mike.
0: Yes. Thank you for your questions. And, Megan, thank you for those six tips too, the six easy single-use plastic swap tips. That was excellent. Sadly, we have run out of time, which is a shame, but thanks, Megan.
1: No worries at all. It'd be great to come back in next month.
0: Here.
1: And then in November, we've got National Recycling Week, so it would be great to perhaps do another Q&A with people ringing in with their recycling questions during Recycling Week in November.
0: Excellent. That was Megan Beckersey from East Waste on Which Bin Wednesdays. Join us again next month for more trash talk, the good kind. Until then, check out whichbin.sa.gov.au to get your Which Bin questions answered. And if you're on Facebook, make sure you follow East Waste for plenty of great waste and recycling tips. Thanks again, Rob. Megan.
1: See you later.
0: Bye-bye.

0: Let's tell the clowns from the moment when you feel the love of your heart.
1: And
0: that's
1: like a
0: steady
1: bit, lovely boy.
2: And that was The Twilight with Once Upon a Twilight. And interestingly, Glenn A. Baker, the late Glenn A. Baker, wrote at the time, after Gary Spry's departure, he was the manager, was also at the same time the release of the much-vaulted and puzzlingly disappointingly Once Upon a Twilight album. It was encased in the most lavish jacket Australia had ever seen, with a Dickie pop-up section. And this overblown, patchily brilliant album of sparse, consistent creativity effectively wrote The Twilight's epitaph. So I guess Glenn really didn't like the album. But there you are, the Twilight's and Once Upon a Twilight. It's 23 minutes to 11 here on your community radio station.
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0: 88.7 Adelaide's Coast FM from 1953. That's a long time ago. Jim Reeves and his second big hit for him, Bimbo. Well, it's time for the passing parade, and the passing parade is brought to you by station sponsor Adelaide Property Clearances, deceased estate and downsizing specialist, part of Waterman Property. Morning, John.
1: Hello again. This is John Doremus with the passing parade, the story of a band leader who became a legend. His name was Glenn Miller. 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
3: Station sponsor.
1: Glenn Miller was born at Clarinda, Iowa in 1904. He showed an early interest in music and milked cows after school to save the money to buy it from Bone. When he was 14, the Miller family moved to Fort Morgan in Colorado, where he organized his own band. It did so well that he was able to work his way through the University of Colorado. The jazz age was in full swing when he graduated, and he joined Ben Pollock's well-known Californian band. In 1928, Glenn Miller settled in New York and quickly won himself a reputation as a master of musical arrangement. He soon tired of arranging music for others and set about forming another band. The competition was fierce in New York, and twice he went broke. In 1938, he was offered a job as an arranger in Hollywood at $500 a week. Though at the time he was hard-pressed for money, he declined the offer and staked everything he had on a last attempt to establish his own orchestra. The gamble paid off. Over the next 4 years, Glenn Miller's band topped every popularity poll in the United States. At the height of its success in 1942, Miller staggered his friends and fans alike when he announced his intention of dissolving the orchestra and joining the army to fight for his country. Age 38, married with two children. He was in no danger of being drafted, but no one could dissuade him. Though he enlisted as a private, he was soon made a captain, given the job of organizing the 418th Army Air Force Band. Before long, the band was playing Miller's marching version of St. Louis Blues and Blues of the Night. There were many who considered Miller's marching music most inappropriate, but he countered with the argument that if Army band music wasn't kept up to date, it would soon be extinct. "We've just got to keep pace with the soldiers," he declared. The military authorities agreed, and he was ordered to organize a new band for overseas service to be based in England. Known as the Flying American Band of the Supreme Allied Command, it became almost as renowned as Glenn Miller's old civilian combination. Of it, General Eisenhower once said, "The Miller Band is the greatest morale builder on the European war front." After the Normandy landings in June 1944, Major Glenn Miller promised the GIs a Paris concert at Christmas. On December 14th, he drove to a London airfield to take a plane to the French capital. When he found that bad weather had grounded all but combat planes, he persuaded Lieutenant Colonel Norman Bissell to fly him over in a special plane the next day. They took off in heavy fog and were never sighted again. Many theories were put forward to explain the plane's disappearance, the most likely being that it iced up and crashed in the English Channel. Whatever the truth, it was a tragically premature end for a man who won himself a lasting place in musical history. Our time is up till we meet again for another chapter in the passing parade. This is John Doremus. As always, thank you so much, and goodbye for now.
0: Goodbye, John, and thank you for that. And there'll be a new episode tomorrow during Dave Hearn's Coast Magazine on a Thursday morning at around about 20 minutes to 11. And the passing parade, thanks to station sponsor Adelaide Property Clearances, deceased estate and hoarder specialist, and they're part of Waterman Property.

big profile in Queensland. He recorded for RCA Records in the late 60s after a fleeting period recording with Leiden Records. As with many of the other records, most exposure, as I hinted, was gained, understandably, in Queensland, with Lavender Girl getting some radio attention a little bit in Victoria. In 1969, John Boldley covered Johnny O'Keefe's She's My Baby, where it was a top five hit in Brisbane. But I'm going to go back to his other hit. This is John Blanchfield and Lavender Girl.

There's John Blanchfield fading into the background with a song that got to number 20 for him on the charts in Brisbane. This is, gosh, we all know Boney M. Here they are with Brown Eyed Girl. No, not the Van Morrison. This is Brown Girl in the Ring. This is, as I said, Boney M.

and that they are fading into the background. And of course, gee, they want to keep on going. They're having so much fun. And I'm referring to Boney M. And that's a good song, isn't it? Brown Eye Girl, Brown Girl in the Ring. It's fast approaching news time here on your community radio station, Adelaide's Coast FM. 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I'm referring to Carfix Auto Repairs of Plimpton Park, carfixauto.com.au. 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
1: Hello there, I'm Sean Bindley. The Commonwealth will now match the New South Wales Government's funding for the rebuild of the Great Western Highway at Victoria Pass. The investment brings the total funding for the project to $200 million. Federal Transport Minister Catherine King says an additional lane will be in place when the road reopens in the second quarter of 2027.
2: Also build it back better with an eastbound passing lane, which is the climbing side of the bridge, and that will allow some of those slower trucks to be over into the far left lane and people to be able to pass them.
1: The first penalties for the Sydney Swans are expected to be announced today. Eddie Summerfield reports.
3: The Swans board met in Sydney last night after agreeing on initial sanctions and penalties. In a statement, the club says players involved are in serious breach of expected club behaviour and standards. The club has interviewed all players involved in the incident at the Pullman Hotel in the early hours of Monday morning. At the centre of the scandal, Isaac Heaney, Chad Warner, James Jordan and Riley Bias. These penalties will be separate to the outcome of the ongoing police investigation.
1: An investigation has been launched following the death of a man in southeast Queensland in Logan. Lachlan Gray has the details.
4: Emergency responders were called to a home in Beenleigh around 4:45 yesterday afternoon to reports a man had sustained multiple stab wounds. CPR was commenced, however, the 66-year-old was declared deceased a short time later. A man in his 40s also sustained an injury to his arm and was taken to hospital stable. A crime scene has been established. A man and a woman are speaking with police. Lachlan Gray reporting.
1: And a homicide investigation has been launched after a deadly stabbing in Sydney's inner suburbs. Dusty Fitzpatrick has more.
5: Police were called to a unit at Waterloo after receiving reports of an assault. A man in his 30s was found inside the Pitt Street property with stab wounds. He was treated by paramedics before being taken to hospital where he later died. A woman was also inside at the time. She suffered minor injuries. A crime scene's in place with the homicide squad assisting local detectives. Dusty Fitzpatrick, Sydney.
1: Mushroom murderer Erin Patterson is launching her appeal today. The 51-year-old claims she didn't receive a fair trial, citing problems with evidence and the actions of the prosecution. Criminal lawyer Ruth Parker says the prosecution is also appealing her 33-year non-parole period.
6: And the judge came to that decision because he found that it's likely that she will spend a lot of her sentence, at least the next few years, in solitary confinement conditions. But the prosecution is saying, regardless of that, these are just too serious crimes to be afforded a non-parole period.
1: And as local footy clubs enter final season, Sports Medicine Australia is warning against compromising on concussion safety protocols. Chief Executive Jamie Crane says concussion can cause long-term health issues.
7: Although there's greater pressure to play and, you know, maybe even win a final, it shouldn't come at the expense of brain health or any injury for that matter. And there's always a temptation that when the stakes are a bit higher to try and ignore injury.
1: This is Air News. Former Test great Mark Waugh believes Test selectors may not be done with making changes to the Test 11. Jake Weatherald has been axed for the second Test against Bangladesh in Mackay, replaced by Matt Renshaw. Waugh says Manus Labuschagne could be next on the chopping block.
8: He needs runs. If he gets runs there, he'll go to South Africa. If he doesn't, then once again the selectors will be thinking about moving someone else into that number three spot.
1: In rugby league, the Warriors are questioning calls for them to shift the home final to the larger capacity Eden Park. With New Zealand gripped by WAS fever, there are fears thousands of fans will be locked out if the NRL schedules a final at Go Media Stadium. But Warriors CEO Cameron George says a venue change doesn't add up.
9: It means the world to us, Go Media Stadium. So it's not like, you know, Melbourne get asked, you know, the MCG or that other undercover stadium that holds double the capacity.
1: Penrith halfback Nathan Cleary is in no hurry to extend his contract at the Panthers. The club's most prized asset is off contract for 2028 and free to negotiate with rival clubs from November. He says he's more focused on turning the club's form around after five losses in their past eight games.
10: Obviously, we're in a pretty important part of the season at the moment, so I want to get back on track and get a win tomorrow night. That's my main focus, and the rest of that stuff will take care of itself.
1: The Panthers take on the Storm in Melbourne tomorrow night. In AFL, Collingwood will be without Isaac Quaynor for Friday night's clash with Brisbane with a minor glute injury. Australian Independent Radio News.
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11: A partly cloudy Wednesday with a medium chance of showers becoming less likely this evening. We're looking forward to expecting a top temperature of 17 degrees for the city of Adelaide, and it's currently 18, so we've smashed it. For tomorrow, Thursday, the same, a top of 17 with a shower or two. And on Friday, just in time for our Coast FM Bunnings barbecue at Mile End, a top of 16 with a shower or two. But the sausages and onions will be absolutely delicious. It's 11:05. You're with Rob McLennan on a Wednesday morning. Great to have your company. With me in the studio is Gary Burrows, and we're going to be talking about songwriting and AI and how it can complement each other, which I'm looking forward to. Gary will be joining me very, very shortly. In the meantime, what I'm going to do is play one of his songs just as a sample, just to sort of get you in the mood and give you a taste of, and then Gary can talk about it later as to how it came about. This is a song that he wrote, obviously, and then recorded. And it's called Ain't Got No Ma, and here it is, Gary Burrows.

0: There we are. It's 9 minutes past 11 here on your community radio station, Adelaide's Coast FM. That's Gary Burrows with a song called Ain't Got No Mar, and he's with me now. Gary, good morning.
1: Good morning, Rob. How are you?
0: I'm terrific.
1: You had a good birthday?
0: I did, thank you.
1: That's good.
0: I did, thank you. Ain't Got No Mar. You wrote this about your parents after they died.
1: I did, yeah. I mean, it was some time after they died, but it's my recollection of things at the time.
0: Yes.
1: And so, you know, obviously when you lose your mother and your father, and I'd also had some previous experiences where my previous wife had passed away with cancer.
0: Yep.
1: And my daughter was killed when a tree fell on her car. So I had plenty to think about.
0: You did indeed.
1: So I wrote the song. And then, of course, you know, when my partner Marianne came along, who I've now married, that lifted a lot of that off of my shoulders, and we enjoyed a much more fruitful existence after that. So that's what that song's about. And the reason that AI is involved is because it's not a song that I recorded previously, like a lot of the stuff, like the Rustlers albums with four albums, etc. But I wrote that more recently.
0: Yes.
1: So what I do with AI is I write the lyrics, I write the music, I write the chords, I write the structure.
0: Yes.
1: So everything's there.
0: Yes.
1: And then I put it into AI, and in my case, it's Suno.
0: Yes. What is Suno?
1: Well, Suno's a recording device that you put your... You can either put your already recorded works in and upload it, or you can play into it. So you play your chords, you play your music, you play your lyrics, you play your singing. So the melody goes in as well.
0: Yep.
1: So if it's not recorded before, where it's copying everything, but you know, enhancing it, then I can say to it with stuff I've played and put in myself.
0: Yes.
1: I can say to it, I want a piano in the chorus. I want lead guitar to do some intro stuff. I want a cowbell. I want a tambourine.
0: Yes.
1: I want an organ in this section. And it will put it in for me, and then I can produce it and go, let's reduce the organ sound, let's do it. So I can massage that whole thing.
0: Mm-hmm.
1: And when you first put it in, it gives you two examples of what you've put in.
0: Uh-huh.
1: If you don't like it, you can change the description of what you want, or you can keep going with minor description changes. And sometimes I've done 50 versions until I've found the one that is what I want.
0: Yep. And you were saying to me off air, Gary, that you can then, with the finished product, take it back to your band here in Adelaide.
1: Yes.
0: To record it.
1: That's right. Mm. And because Suno, up until recently, hasn't had a way of actually reproducing your exact voice, because I sing it as well in there, so it knows what the melody is, it knows everything. But it's not had the facility to actually do an exact voice. And it's getting closer and closer now. You can actually record your voice and make it nearly as good as it could be. But there's always this little thing about AI when people think about it. But, you know, my idea there is that you can get a license to drive a car and you can do it properly, or you can speed and be wrong, do the wrong thing.
0: Yeah.
1: Same with AI.
0: Right.
1: You can go into AI... And I can use it to actually produce demos that are as good as anybody's in the world now because I'm a poor musician. So I can't ask half a dozen musicians to come in and go, what would you play there as a lead guitarist? And what would you do with the piano like some of the stars can? Like they get all people to help produce it, or they have a producer.
0: Yep.
1: Then they go to the studio and they pay $2,000 for studio time.
0: Yes.
1: Now, we can't do that.
0: No.
1: And so... The next song you're going to play is something that I wrote and I recorded that night, and I produced it that night and had the demo. So now I take the demo, as you said, to the band, and they've got something exact to actually copy. And we may massage it again as we start to learn it.
0: Yep.
1: But it's what's wrong with the people who don't use Suno properly is that they put in a heading, "I lost my little girl." And then they don't do anything. And they say, produce something. Suno writes all the lyrics.
0: Mm-hmm.
1: Suno writes all the melody. Suno writes all the instruments. And then they put it out as a creation, and they had nothing to do with it. All they did was push some buttons.
0: Yes.
1: And that's what's flooding the market on Spotify and the like, and spoiling it for the real musos who use it as a tool. And here's a really interesting concept. The guy who the guy who runs APRA, collects royalties for songwriters, is a mate of mine because we grew up at APRA together, working for APRA. He was talking to Bjorn from ABBA, the real Bjorn, the real ABBA.
0: Right. And this Bjorn is your said, friend Dean.
1: Dean, yes. And he said, I spoke to Bjorn and he said, I love AI and Suno because it helps me put together and produce things while I'm doing stuff in my studio by myself and gives me ideas. Mm. I don't put it out as the finished article.
0: No.
1: I will then record it. So then it's got nothing to do with Suno.
0: So he can tinker away in the studio.
1: Yes.
0: Yes. Yeah.
1: Like a producer could.
0: Yes.
1: If you could go into the studio and spend 2 hours or 3 hours in a studio with a producer.
0: Gary, hopefully we're going to play, I'm going to play your song that is called, says I, looking, yes, here
1: Sorry, I
0: found
1: I left
0: it.
1: You.
0: No, that's fine, I found it. Sorry I Left You, My Love.
1: Yes.
0: Tell us about that song.
1: My wife and I were driving back from Nuriutpa. Mm-hmm. Mary Ann had an appointment up there and I went to keep her company. And on the way back, as we drove back, I looked to the left and there was a cemetery. And this is how my mind works when I write songs. And it's always looking for this.
0: Yes.
1: Whoops, that sounds like me, doesn't it? Someone's going to go, you're on the radio, Gary.
0: Yes. There we go.
1: I'm sorry, I'll turn it off.
0: This is AI trying to ring Gary.
1: Yeah.
0: Yes.
1: So my mind thinks quite strangely, and I'm always listening for these sort of hooks that can help me write songs.
0: Yes.
1: And I thought to myself, what would I want to say to Mary Ann if I passed away tonight?
0: Mm-hmm.
1: And so when I got, and I scribbled some
0: That's
1: stuff.
0: That's very dark, Gary.
1: It's very dark. But I scribbled some stuff on some paper that was in the car.
0: Mm-hmm.
1: When I got home, I finished the lyrics. I put it into Suno.
0: Mm.
1: I wrote the lyrics. I did the music. I sang into it and produced it.
0: Yes.
1: And so in a sense, it's a letter from the grave to my wife, Mary Ann.
0: Here it is.

0: 88.7 Adelaide's Coast FM. Rob McLennan in the studio together with my guest, Gary Burrows. And, Gary, I pressed the wrong button.
1: Well, I'm not sure. It could be my fault, and I'm really sorry.
0: So we played a song called Vinnie.
1: Vinnie, about John Vincent.
0: Right.
1: The radio jock that everybody knows, you know, from years ago.
0: Yes.
1: And Vinnie was a good mate. We used to go to a lot of the country music festivals together.
0: Mm-hmm.
1: And he's always losing his glasses. So one of his favourite sayings was, where are my glasses looking for my glasses? But I'm really sorry. That certainly could have been my fault. And now we have to find out where that other one is.
0: Yes, exactly. Exactly. So, look, I'm going to see if we can find it right now. Yeah, let's just see if we can press this button and hopefully we'll have success. This is, we're hoping that this is going to be Sorry I Left You, My Love. And fingers crossed. No, that's not it. So we'll go back to this one.

0: Gary, that was as another song that you've written, Hello Old Friend, where you met up with a friend and his wife, who were close friends in the 1970s, who you hadn't seen since your wife, your first wife, Pam, died back in 2000.
1: That's right. Yeah, we hadn't caught up in all that time.
0: No.
1: We lived quite far apart, in a sense, and it was just a surprise that I met his wife in the street at Harndorf, and she said, oh, Roger's down in the hotel, which he normally was.
0: Yep.
1: But we were very close as families in those days.
0: Yes.
1: So I'm really sorry because, you know, I'm going to take the blame for this because I've obviously put some of the songs that we talked about, but not the three in order.
0: So that's all right.
1: It's my fault.
0: That's all right.
1: But the dirgy one is probably wanted to be played last.
0: Right. So a couple of questions. When you're writing a song, do you write all the prose first and then get out the piano or the guitar?
1: No. For me, the music and the lyrics come together.
0: Oh, right.
1: So I might think
0: melody
1: of...
0: Melody and lyrics.
1: Yeah. So I might think of a catch line. So, sorry I left you, my love. I would have been gone... Da, da, da, da, da, da. And then once I've got a verse and a chorus, then of course I just work on the next verse and the next chorus.
0: Yeah.
1: Something John Lennon always said was, tell them in the first verse what you mean, tell them in the second verse still what you mean but in a different way, and then have your chorus, and if that's all you got, leave it at that.
0: That's it. Right.
1: So he was quite precise.
0: And because some people write the lyrics... Well, look at Bernie Taupin. He writes the lyrics and then he'd give it to Elton and he'd put the music.
1: That's right.
0: So it's all done...
1: Yeah, no, luckily for me, it comes together.
0: Mm.
1: And often what I do is I watch the movie in my head going past here. So if I'm thinking about meeting a girl at the bus stop, for instance, I'll watch me walk up to the bus stop and I'll see the girl and we'll talk to each other and things will happen from there. But I'm copying the movie that I'm seeing in my mind.
0: Yes. We finally got to the song.
1: God, yes.
0: Well, fingers crossed.
1: No, I'm sure this is it now.
0: This
1: is the song from the grave that I wrote for my wife.

0: Well, we got there.
1: Yes,
0: that's
1: we did.
0: Gary Burrows with Sorry I Left You My Love. Marianne and Gary were driving back from Nuriupta, when they noticed a cemetery, and Gary wrote the song as a letter from the grave to Marianne had he died that night. And thankfully, Gary, you hadn't, and you didn't.
1: Probably wish I had today. And listeners, I have to apologise, because all of that was my fault. I put them in the wrong order for Rob. Rob is so well organised, so well researched, and we appreciate him so much. And I just feel like I've just smashed that idea this morning. So please don't blame Rob. Blame me, and forgive us for that.
0: My guest in the studio, Gary Burrows, a local songwriter and musician, and also chair of Support Act. And just to finish up, Gary, Support Act South Australia, it's a national organisation, but here in South Australia, very, very active.
1: Yep.
0: And so over the last financial year, 2025-26, Support Act here in South Australia has donated back to the organisation $28,640.
1: Yep.
0: And all to support musicians and roadies and people in the industry who are doing it tough.
1: Yes. And that's from a once a month
0: luncheon.
1: Luncheon. Yeah.
0: No, so you hear me prattle on air about Support Act. Well, there's the benefit of it.
1: Thank you.
0: Gary Burrows, thanks for joining me this morning.
1: Thank you very much, Rob.
0: Pleasure. Time for me to press a button.

0: Isn't that a great song? I just love it, and I love Ringo's drumming at the start. I just love it. Sergeant Pepper's Lonely Hearts Club Band by the Beatles. It's 26 minutes to 12.
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0: Yes, I've got two to share with you this morning. The Carrick Hill Antiques Reveal, and it's on Friday, this coming Friday, the 21st of August, from 7pm for a 7:30 start. It's at the Pavilion, 46 Carrick Hill Drive, Springfield. 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

0: And there they are, Cold Chisel, live in concert back in 1980, a song that got to number 10 for them on the charts here in South Australia. 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

88.7 Adelaide's Coast FM. There's Skyhooks and Living in the 70s. What a great song, incredibly clever. And prior to them, we had the Ponytails from 1958 with Born Too Late. Well, following me, it's not Bevan Wilkins. No, he's gone fishing. And Peter Darby's filling in for Bevan, and he'll be presenting Those Were the Days between 12 and 2. And after the 1 o'clock news, yes, he's sticking to the formula. He's got he's featuring a singer-songwriter today, and today after the 1 o'clock news, it's Don McLean. So stay tuned for that. That's 5 minutes to 12 here on your community radio station, Adelaide's Coast FM.

Nolene Battley and Barefoot Boy, a song that was very, very popular for her back in the very early 60s. Time for me to go. Thanks so much for your company this morning. I always enjoy catching up with you on a Wednesday morning. I'll be back again next Wednesday to do it once more. And this is Link Ray, and this is called Rumble.

0: 88.7 Adelaide's Coast FM from 1958. That's Link Ray with Rumble. Time for me to go to... And Peter, he's up next. Uru.
1: Keep out the wind, rain and sun with outdoor blinds up to 12 metres wide. 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
2: This is Air News, South Australia. I'm Steve Barker. The state government has unveiled its five-year plan to implement the recommendations from the Royal Commission into domestic, family and sexual violence. 12 have already been completed, with work underway on another 25. Premier Peter Malinauskas says alcohol is a recurring theme.
3: The Royal Commission made a very clear recommendation that we should institute a two-hour delivery pause and the implementation of limits on when alcohol delivery can take place. Cabinet has approved the final version of that legislation, and the Minister will be releasing that legislation publicly today with the view of getting it into the Parliament and passed before year's end.
2: A wet winter across the southern Murray-Darling Basin has increased flows at South Australia's border to approximately 22.5 gigalitres a day. It's significantly more than South Australia received in the previous 2 years. The Department for Environment and Water expects flows will reduce at the end of this month before increasing again in September. An inquest is examining the circumstances around the death of a 13-year-old boy who was sleeping in an industrial skip bin at Port Lincoln in 2021. A woman who worked at an Aboriginal support service told the inquest that police and government staff did not understand her organisation's approach of managing children. The inquest is expected to hear from agencies, including the Department of Child Protection. The $15.4 billion Torrens to Darlington project structure poses significant risk to the state, a new Auditor-General's report has warned, highlighting that even a 1% cost overrun on the project will slug taxpayers an additional $154 million. In the report tabled in Parliament yesterday, Auditor-General Andrew Blaskett stated the Department for Infrastructure and Transport had established structured risk and issue management arrangements for the project, but that there were opportunities for the department to strengthen its insight and provide greater assurance that significant project risks and issues are being effectively managed. The Transport Minister says adequate contingencies have been included in the project schedule to ensure it will be delivered on time and on budget. The Federal Opposition claims new gambling reforms strike the right balance after it reached a deal with the government yesterday. The Coalition moved amendments to include an opt-out option for online wagering ads and to rein in marketing inducements. The legislation also restricts the number of betting commercials to be broadcast on television and on radio. Shadow Communications Minister Sarah Henderson claims that the laws will reduce gambling harm. And Veteran Affairs Minister Matt Keogh admits he did make a mistake after offending a group of ex-service men and women. The group had come to Parliament House in Canberra to express concern with a $5,000 cap for allied health services. Mr. Keogh had originally refused to meet the veterans, but agreed to a meeting late yesterday. And now to Air Sport. The 2026 LIV Golf season will end this week with LIV Golf Indianapolis, which starts tomorrow. The season-ending team's championship event was scheduled for the following week in Michigan. LIV Golf has announced an agreement with a lead investor that will sustain a new version of the league for next year after the Public Investment Fund of Saudi Arabia withdrew its funding. And back home, Port Adelaide has received a significant late-season boost, securing spearhead Mitch Georgiades' commitment for an extra 2 years. The Power is set to re-sign Georgiades potentially as early as today in a deal that will tie him to the club until the end of 2029. Wednesday the 19th, I'm Steve Barker. This is Air News South Australia.
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4: And the forecast for the remainder of the day, it's partly cloudy and a high of 17 is is standing by the promise, so to speak, from the Bureau. Slight chance of rain, but that will be fading out as we get towards the evening. Tomorrow, the 20th, a max of 17, partly cloudy conditions, medium chance of showers, and a quick look at Friday, max of 16, mainly cloudy once again, with a medium chance of showers, much the same. Okay, well, on with the programme, and we've got some exciting music coming up from John Travolta days.

There we go with a fifth of Beethoven, and I mentioned the John Travolta song because that came from the movie Saturday Night Fever from way back in the day. He was a good dancer, wasn't he, old John? He could turn a trick or two on the floor. Okay, my name is Peter Darby, and I'm sitting in today for Bevan. And at this point, I'd like to say thank you very much indeed to Rob McClellan for another excellent program. I particularly, Rob, if you're listening in the car or whatever, I particularly enjoyed that interview with the local singer-songwriter. I thought that was fantastic. Well done. Great show, Rob, and I'll see you on Friday at the Bunnings barbecue. That's great. Now, more great music coming up, and I think you're going to like the program today because we're keeping, if you will, some of the Bevan type things that he does so well. His singer-songwriter, for a start, was always a popular little segment of his show. And, of course, the title of his show, Those Were the Days. Very appropriate. I've got some Those Were the Days memories coming up. A la Bevan.

Before Too Long by Paul Kelly and the Coloured Girls. And that followed the ELO with The Last Train to London. This particular programme, Those Were the Days, is thanks to the station sponsor Lifestyle Mobility, lifestylemobility.com.au, or you can reach them on 1-800-733-244. My name is Peter, and it's my pleasure to be with you until 2 o'clock this afternoon.

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0: And we just heard from James Rain and a song there called Fearless, and that followed Supertramp with The Logical Song. And we also heard there from Loving Spoonful with Summer in the City. And it's time for another bundle of messages, which I'm sure will interest everybody listening in.
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Jesse's Girl from Rick Springfield. Well, my name is Peter. If you've just switched on, welcome to the program. I'm sitting in for Bevan, and I'll be here until 2. So we've got a number of the Bevan favorites coming up. For example, his Those Were the Days, where he plays a number of tracks from back in the days. And his singer-songwriter program, Sector, coming up as well. So, yeah, I thank you for your company and look forward to your sticking around for a little bit longer.

Henry Ford's parents were born in Ireland. Did you know that, down in Cork? And many years ago, Henry Ford came to visit the birthplace of his parents in County Cork. And when the lads in the town heard he was in town, they weren't missing a chance like that. So they all converged on the hotel. And they said, Mr. Henry Ford, we welcome you to the birthplace of your parents here in Cork. He said, you are the world's greatest inventor, the world's greatest industrialist, the world's greatest philanthropist, and we welcome you here to Ireland. He said, by the way, we're starting to build a new hospital here in the city, and we thought in honour of your parents, you'd like to make a donation to the hospital. So Henry Ford said, of course, and he sat down and he wrote out a cheque for £5,000. The next day, in the Cork papers, the newspapers read headlines, Henry Ford donates £50,000 to the new hospital. Of course, the lads converged on him that evening again and said, we apologise about the mistake in the newspaper, but tomorrow morning we'll have it rectified back to the 5,000. Oh, we're as cute as the devil. So Henry Ford said, wait a minute, he said, how much is this hospital costing? And they said, £50,000. So he said, give me back the cheque. So he took back the cheque, tore it up. He wrote a new cheque for £50,000, and he said, I'll give you this cheque under one condition, that the inscription over the hospital will be the one I have in mind. They said they didn't care what inscription it was. And if you go to Cork, ladies and gentlemen, you can still see it today, and it reads, I came among you, and you took me in.

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Frank Sinatra, I've Got You Under My Skin, and that followed the Hollies with Carrie Anne, and the little snippet there from Hal Roach about how he conned Henry Ford, if you can believe it. The time is coming up to 8 minutes to 1 o'clock.

0: Ella Fitzgerald. Beautiful voice. Coming up to the 1 o'clock news, and you are listening to Those Were the Days with yours truly, Peter.
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2: I'm Mark Dransfield. The government's bill to curb spending on the NDIS will today clear its final parliamentary hurdle. Federal politics reporter Nelson Scott.
3: The Albanese government's bill to rein in the ballooning National Disability Insurance Scheme passed through the Senate overnight and will today clear the lower house. It follows a deal struck between Labor and the Coalition to cut $37 billion from the NDIS over 4 years and remove around 240,000 participants. Health Minister Mark Butler says the changes will bring the program back to its original purpose.
4: Something was going to have to give at some stage unless the scheme was put back on track.
3: But Greens Senator David Shoebridge claims hundreds of thousands of disabled Australians will be left without support.
5: There'll be families who are living with these consequences for years.
3: Labor's reforms to restrict gambling advertising and inducements will also become law this week. Nelson Scott, Canberra.
2: The alleged sexual assault victim at the centre of a probe involving the Sydney Swans has spoken with police. Alex Riddell has the latest.
6: The woman at the centre of the sexual assault investigation has officially spoken with police. A source familiar with the investigation has told The Age the woman attended a Melbourne City Police station yesterday afternoon. It's understood she provided a written complaint about what unfolded at the Pullman Hotel in East Melbourne in the early hours of Monday morning. It comes as the Sydney Swans have today announced players Riley Bice, Nick Blakey, Isaac Heaney, James Jordan and Chad Warner will not be considered for selection for the remainder of the 2026 season for breaking team rules. The police investigation into the sexual assault allegation continues. None of the players have been formally interviewed by police. Alex Riddell, Melbourne.
2: Tasmania's bird flu tally has risen to 11. Pulse Tasmania reports a crested tern at Rocky Cape has tested positive for the H5 strain. All 11 confirmed cases have been found along the state's northwest coast or on King Island. An additional $100 million is being contributed to the rebuilding of the Great Western Highway at Victoria Pass in New South Wales. Sean Bindley reports.
7: The Commonwealth will allocate $100 million to match the state's spending on the project, allowing for an additional lane to be put in place. New South Wales Roads Minister Jenny Aitchison says the complex project is expected to be completed by the second quarter of next year.
8: More than 150 workers mobilised now and inducted onto the site. There's about 40 there each day at the moment. As we get into the major piling and they start those 24-hour rotating shifts, that will really ramp up. Things are going quite well.
2: Overseas now, and the UK is standing firm on British support for Ukraine in the face of a fresh warning from Moscow. Russia has warned of consequences after accusing the UK of deliberately escalating the crisis following confirmation British-made drones have been used in recent Ukrainian strikes. Prime Minister Andy Burnham says they're committed to providing support so Ukraine can defend itself.
9: And that's been the British position all the way through this conflict by previous prime ministers. It remains the case with me. We are not fair-weather friends. We will be there in Ukraine's hour of need, and that won't change.
2: Checking the Aussie share market, the All Ords is trading down 27 points at 92.46. One Australian dollar is buying 70.07 US cents. This is Air National News. As we heard earlier, the 5 Sydney Swans players involved in the Melbourne hotel incident have been stood down for the rest of the season. Mike Pearsall has more.
10: As Victoria Police continue their investigation into an allegation of sexual assault at a Melbourne hotel, the Swans have handed down their own sanctions. Isaac Heaney, Nick Blakey, Chad Warner, James Jordan and Riley Bice were each interviewed by the club after returning to Sydney and judged to have seriously breached behavioural standards. As a result, they will not be considered for selection for the rest of the season. which includes Sunday's home game against North Melbourne and at least two finals games. The club says the AFL is supportive of the decision and has been made independent of the police investigation. Mike Pearsall, Sydney.
2: Turning to NRL, and Sydney Roosters players insist they love being on the receiving end of a Sam Walker spray. The star halfback has found his voice this season, letting teammates know if they haven't done their job. Winger Billy Smith says Walker's a big reason the Roosters sit on top of the ladder.
11: He's really put his mark on the team this year, I feel. He's confident in the way he's playing our footy. He's really confident in the way he wants us to play our footy. He's passionate and he'll give you a spray if you feel like you deserve it.
2: And in tennis, Aussie duo Alexi Popyrin and Taylor Preston have received wildcard entries into the US Open main draw. The Grand Slam tournament begins at Flushing Meadows on August 30. Australian Independent Radio News.
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0: Well, there's no change to the weather forecast since I last read it about an hour or so ago. Today, we've got partly cloudy conditions continuing with a medium chance of shower and a high of 17. Tomorrow, a high of 17 once again. Partly cloudy with a medium chance of showers. And on Friday, more of the same. Cloudy with a medium chance of shower, but this time a high of 16 degrees. So now you're up to date with the news and weather here on Adelaide's 88.7 Coast FM.

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from the film of South Pacific. We heard the gang there. Remember those guys on the beach jumping up and down, singing to these great songs from South Pacific? There is nothing like a dame. And the guy that has that really deep voice, wow, he's a cracker, isn't he? Well, that was the final of our three songs from Those Were the Days. And now we commence our little singer and songwriter segment. And today, the singer and songwriter is Don McLean, who wrote many, many glorious songs. And I've got three examples here of his music. And the first one comes from Perry Como, with a song that's also been made popular by Elvis Presley. But here's Perry Como with a Don McLean song.

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5: Hey, and we had a quick look at the numbers, the songs that we've been playing as part of the Those Were the Days and the singer-songwriter segments of this program. And we finally played, yes, we played There Was Nothing Like a Day, which was the last of our songs from the back in the day. Those are the days. And then we had three lovely songs with the common link of Don McLean. The first one was Perry Como with And I Love You So. We also heard Don himself with Castles in the Sky, and a lovely version of Don's song by Olivia Newton-John called If We Try. So, Peter, bringing you lots of memories and lots of great music here on Those Were the Days. Oh.

So time for two community announcements as we proceed with the programme. And the first one is on behalf of Historic Beaumont House. Father's Day Open Day, that's at 631 Glyndebourne Road in Beaumont, on Sunday the 6th of September from 2 p.m. until 4 p.m. For a small fee, you can enjoy a tour of this heritage-listed historic house built in 1849 and bequeathed to the National Trust in 1970. It includes a Father's Day tour and afternoon tea. So stroll through part of the original olive groves. You can marvel at the magnificent stone palms and meander around cottage garden beds, herb and vegetable gardens, and old and new fruit trees along sweeping lawns. Is there a better way to spend a winter Sunday afternoon? Well, I don't think there is. So why don't you inquire by calling Chris Perriam on 0411 0336 491, caring for our community, 88.7 Adelaide's Coast FM. And our next notice concerns where you can meet friendly, sociable people. Meetings are normally held on the first Friday of each month at the Lutheran Church, 20 Ragamuffin Drive and Hallett Cove. The club provides live local musical entertainment, theatre and social outings, followed by afternoon tea and an assortment of activities, including a door prize and a raffle. No need to book, just come along. Next meeting is on Friday, the 4th of September at 1:30 p.m. Friday, the 4th of September at 1:30 p.m. So for more details on this event, please call Angela on 0434 198 669. Angela on 0434 169.

April Stevens and Nino Tempo, and a song that I think everyone seems to like, that one, Deep Purple. Very popular song. And I got one coming up by... We also played Frank Highfield, didn't we, with I'm Confessing That I Love You. And coming up soon, we've got a nice little Cliff Richard song as well heading your way shortly. Oh, we also had Anthony Newley there with one of his great little songs from the 60s called Do You Mind? I don't mind at all, mate. I don't mind at all. So let's carry on with the music. And hopefully you'll enjoy this one from the same album that we played a little while ago. It's bringing back the memories.

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0: Berry, berry, and the dreaded dysentery. 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
1: Oh. Oh, doctor, touch my fingers.
0: Well, goodness gracious me.
1: You may be very clever, but however, can't you see? My heart beats.

0: 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Nothing the matter with it. Put it away, please.
1: Maybe it's my back.
0: Maybe it
1: is. Shall I lie down?
0: Yes.

0: eyeballs are so clear that I can positively swear that you are well, Jaga.
1: Put two and two together.
0: What?
1: If you have eyes to see,
0: yes?
1: The face that makes my pulses race is right in front of me.
0: Oh, there is nothing I can do, for my heart is jumping.

That's the Aussie band Reels. The Reels and their version of the old Fogarty song called Creedence Clearwater Revival song, Bad Moon Rising. Why?

very good with the machinations and no sex in it. Of course not. This is a family show. And that brings my show to a close. I'd like to thank those people who called in with their good wishes. I sincerely hope that, and I sincerely hope that you've all enjoyed the program. Lifestyle Mobility is a sponsor of this program, and of course a station sponsor. And we thank them for their support. Well, in about 25 seconds' time, I'll be handing over to John, and he'll carry on with another sensational program, as only John does. Geez, a top lad. Good lad. Very encouraging lad. So with that, once again, my thanks to you for staying with me with music from the style of the 60s, which I sincerely hope you've all enjoyed. Bye-bye. PhantomScreens.com.

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1: I'm Mark Dransfield. Australia's Financial Crimes Agency has referred hundreds of mortgage brokers, lawyers and accountants to authorities following a mortgage fraud investigation. Lee Harrison reports.
2: Operation Claw uncovered widespread potential mortgage fraud worth billions, where buyers used fake documents and shell companies to buy Australian real estate. The suspected fraud spans at least $4 billion across major banks, prompting AUSTRAC to investigate those who facilitated the scheme. The financial regulator is now ordering 143 lenders to overhaul their controls. Lee Harrison, Air News.
1: The federal opposition is hoping new supports will be ready in time for people transitioning off the NDIS. The government and the coalition have agreed to remove around 240,000 participants from the disability scheme. State-based programs for children and teenagers with lower needs are expected to be fully rolled out by 2028. National's MP Anne Webster says these systems need to work for the kids and their parents.
3: The framework of Thriving Kids, I think, is good. We'll see how it's actually implemented and whether it will meet the need that parents are seeking. It's a lonely road for parents to try and manage children who don't fit the square peg round hole thing.
1: The Sydney Swans say they're embarrassed and ashamed by the actions of their players at the centre of a Melbourne hotel scandal. The five have been stood down for the rest of the season. CEO Matthew Pavlich says it's for breaching club standards separate from the alleged sexual assault of a woman, which is still under investigation.
4: It was staying out late, it was drinking, it was continuing to continue their night, it was bringing women back to the hotel. It was a long way short of what we expect of our players, and we're holding them to a really high standard, but they were well short of anywhere near that standard.
1: The woman at the centre of the sexual assault allegations is believed to have made a formal statement to police. Two people will front court today charged with the murder of a man south of Brisbane. Police allege the 66-year-old was stabbed multiple times by a woman during a group altercation in Beenleigh. Following investigations, a 43-year-old woman and a 47-year-old man have been charged with offences including murder. It's understood all parties were known to each other. Overseas now, and opening statements have been delivered in a landmark US trial accusing Meta of deliberately designing Facebook and Instagram in ways that harm children and teenagers, a claim it denies. States have brought the case before a federal judge in Oakland, California. Air News' Iris Spitzer reports from Oakland.
5: This consortium of US states has accused Meta of deliberately designing its platforms, Facebook and Instagram, in ways that are harmful to children and teenagers, and making those design choices despite knowing about the harms that their products would cause to those people. So we've seen kind of a groundswell of legal activity over the past couple years.
1: This is Air National News. Melbourne Storm will have skipper Harry Grant back on deck for tomorrow night's all-important NRL clash with Penrith. Sarah Patterson reports.
6: Grant returns from a hamstring injury as the Storm hosts the Panthers at Amy Park, along with centre Jack Howarth, who's now recovered from a shoulder issue. Alec McDonald is back from concussion and joins the interchange. After maintaining top spot on the NRL ladder since round four, the Panthers finally relinquished their grip last weekend and will be out to bounce back against the Storm tomorrow. They'll be bolstered by the inclusion of young gun Casey McLean, who returns from a hand injury to take over in the centres. Sarah Patterson, S Sport.
1: In AFL, as we heard earlier, the five Sydney Swans players involved in a Melbourne hotel incident have been stood down for the rest of the season. Meantime, Jeremy Howe and Steele Sidebottom are in line to return for Collingwood against Brisbane on Friday night. Braden Maynard will wait another week to get his knee right before returning. Coach Craig McRae is tight-lipped on if any other stars will be rested.
7: We'll learn some good lessons. No one's had this in the history of a game, in this format anyway. So we'll learn some lessons along the way. I think there's no perfect answer to it. you know, we rest five players, we'll be, you know, judged on that. We don't rest five players, we'll be judged on that. No, that's a perfect answer.
1: And the Kookaburras have beaten Spain 1-0 at the Men's Hockey World Cup. Australian Independent Radio News.
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8: Yes, good afternoon. We're a couple of degrees above our expected maximum. Our maximum was going to be 17, but we're up to 19 and going down to 9 overnight. Thursday, a shower or two and 17 degrees. And Friday, a shower or two and 16 degrees. And a big thanks to Peter. Great effort, and catch you sometime, mate. And you've done very well today. John Morrissey and Backtracks for the next 2 hours, bringing back some musical memories from the 60s and 70s. And a touch of country brought to you by the Summit and Surf Club Bar and Bistro, the home of all-day dining, 11 a.m. to Wednesdays to late on Sundays. Now, during the week, one of the legends of 60s rock and roll passed away, Johnny Young, at the year of 79, and he was uptight in a whole lot of TV shows, and he could write them, and his band, the company, could sing them. Let's play a later one from him. He's just an old rock and roller. Yeah.

Yeah, that was from the year of 1973, Darryl Braithwaite and Sherbet. And that went on to be our 16th biggest Aussie-selling single of that year. And one of three hits the Loved Ones had in the 60s. And this is John Rowles and The Pain Just Goes On Forever.

0: Ex-Kiwi from the 60s, we called him one of our own, then we had the name of JR, but then he changed it to Johnny Rolls, and that was his big one from the 60s.
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0: It's 19 minutes past the hour of 2 o'clock. We're going to play a guy called Brian Hyland. Had an early hit in the 60s with the yellow pink dot bikini. And then he came back in about 65 with The Joker Went Wild. Then he was back in 71 with a number one song in America. Gypsy Woman went gold over there for him. But this is Run, Run, Look and See.

Paul Shannon from the year of 63 and a big hit, but he hated the song and wanted it pulled. But it's up there with my favourite Del Shannon songs, and Brian Hyland from the mid-60s.

Thompson, one of her four of the 60s hits she had, Norman, Sad Movies, and Paper Tiger, just to come to mind. And this is Back to Back Aussies. This is Headband and Country Lady.

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0: Yeah, you're on Backtracks with John Morrissey through till the rooster comes in with 2 hours of great music at 4 o'clock. This is the wild one, Johnny O'Keefe, Not So Wild.

anybody else in this world. He smiled at me, baby, and I could see my life was planned out ahead. And when you took my hand and it felt so good, and this is what you said.

Yeah, the Tasmanian Cravats and their version, and a great effort after the Tasmanian charts of the 60s, the Cravats. And before that, a double-sided hit for Johnny O'Keefe, one side of Let's Love Tonight and She Wears My Ring. Gene Pitney and Higher and Higher.

Yeah, great effort. An LP track from Gene Pitney. It does a great job of it, and that's the first time I've ever played that. Let's do it to a couple of Chuck Berry songs. The introduction to me to Johnny Rivers back in 1964 was his version of the Chuck Berry song of Maybelline.

0: Backtrack's just doing it to a couple of Chuck Berry songs, the first introduction to the charts here in Adelaide for Johnny Rivers, and a great LP track there from Andy Lee Lang and No Particular Place to Go.
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Rolling Stones and the classic Out of Time, the Keith and Mick wrote themselves, and before that, Gloria out of the movie of, what was it called? Some Vietnam thing from the 60s or the 70s. Tora Judy and, yeah, Gloria, just a classic beater from the 60s. PJ Probe.

Another classic beta from the 60s, the one that introduced us to PJ Proby, Just Hold Me. Let's go to the 70s, Daniel Boone and Skydiver.

0: Daniel Boone and one of his, had a couple of hits in the 70s, Beautiful Sunday and Skydiver, and that's it.
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2: I'm Mark Dransfield. Unions are pushing for the standard rental lease in Australia to be doubled to 2 years. It's one of several proposals in the ACTU's new housing plan to be handed to the federal government today. President Michelle O'Neill says increasing the minimum lease time would provide greater housing security.
3: Well, around the country at the moment, minimum rental periods vary between 6 months and 1 year.

0: often people are forced to move frequently as soon as their lease is up. That causes stress. It also causes cost.
1: Australia and Thailand have committed to boosting cooperation across trade, law enforcement and defence. The Prime Minister's held high-level talks with his Thai counterpart in Canberra. The two leaders pledged to work together more closely to tackle human trafficking, drug smuggling and scam networks. Prime Minister Anthony Albanese says their relationship can help make the region safer.
2: Today we undertake to expand on decades of work between our countries by committing law enforcement agencies to strengthen operational cooperation to disrupt increasingly sophisticated global criminal networks.
1: Police are probing whether a tenancy dispute sparked a fatal stabbing south of Brisbane. A 66-year-old man suffered multiple stab wounds following an altercation with two people yesterday afternoon in Beenleigh. A man and woman, both in their 40s, have been charged with murder. Detective Inspector Ian Galpin says investigations indicate the 66-year-old man had been locked out of his home.
3: He forced entry. At that point in time, police will allege he was assaulted by both persons. There were neighbours out consulting one another last night on what was obviously the loss of a well-liked and respected neighbour.
1: WA's police commissioner says he felt it was his duty to apologise to a Perth mother whose daughter's death was wrongly ruled as a suicide. 24-year-old Amy Wensley died from a gunshot wound to the head at her Serpentine home in 2014. Commissioner Cole Blanch says if it occurred today, a forensics team at a full crime scene would be established.
4: The family needed to know that we understood how we contributed to their grief. Losing a child in any circumstance is so challenging, is so difficult. And grief never goes away, but to know that police contributed to that grief because of our failings, you know, that breaks my heart as well.
1: Police are offering $1 million reward for information leading to the identification and conviction of persons responsible for Amy's death. Casino giants Crown and The Star have each been fined by the regulator for allowing a 16-year-old boy to enter their Sydney venues on multiple occasions. Crown has been ordered to pay $1.75 million after the teenager was able to attain silver membership status at the casino. The Star has been fined $500,000. And in overseas news, former Pakistan Prime Minister Imran Khan has been moved from jail to a hospital over health concerns. The cricketer-turned-politician has been in jail for 3 years, convicted in a string of cases he claims were politically motivated. This is AIR National News. Sydney Swans officials are apologising to fans as they suspend five players over their off-field behaviour during a Melbourne hotel incident. Isaac Heaney, Nick Blakey, Chad Warner, James Jordan and Riley Bice won't be eligible for selection for the rest of the season. Club chairman Andrew Pridham says they've acted quickly to address the matter, which has effectively torpedoed their season.
5: I want to offer an apology, a sincere apology to the community, to our many, many fans. Our corporate partners have been amazingly supportive of us, understanding that we are attempting to deal with this matter as quickly as we can, as honestly as we can, given the constraints of the police inquiry.
1: The Dolphins will play in the NRL final series this year for the first time since entering the league in 2023. The Queensland side currently sits fourth on the ladder as they head into home round match against the Eels. Prop Thomas Flegler says it is a big milestone for the club.
6: We've done a lot of things we haven't done in the past years. Obviously, only being a new club, you know, we've won consecutive games in a row, and we've also had some ups and downs. We've had some big losses, some big wins, and just to have a bit of resilience there. And
1: Adam Scott has signed on for the Australian Summer of Golf once again. He'll play at the PGA Championship at the Lakes Golf Club in November before heading to Melbourne for the Australian Open. Australian Independent Radio News.
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8: Yes, we're still on 19 degrees and going down to 9 overnight. And Thursday's a shower or two and 17 degrees. And Friday, 16 degrees and a shower or two. John Morrissey and Backtracks right through until Russell comes in at 4 o'clock. Backtracks are brought to you by the Summit Surf Club Bar and Bistro, the home of all-day dining. 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Jackie DeShannon.

Neil Diamond and Shiloh and Jackie DeShannon from a track from a great LP in the 60s, breaking it up on tour with the Beatles. Jackie could ride 'em and rock 'em and do what she could. Jeff St. John and the Ed and Big Time Operator.

0: theme from that lady's late 60s show. It replaced American Bandstand. Let me show you where the action is. And that was Freddie Cannon. He died a few weeks ago and passed away.
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Who and one of their classics hit from the 60s, I'm a Boy, and before that was Yellow River, the original version by the Christie Band out of America. Johnny Chester's Jigsaw had a big hit with it in Australia, and this is a long loster from Tom Jones from the 60s under the guidance of Joe Meek.

0: Jones from the 60s under the guidance of Joe Meek, a little lonely one. We played Lonely Joe, which is another great one, last week, and don't get much airplay, they don't.
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0: Yes, enjoy a meal and live music on the first Monday of each month at the Adelaide Music Club at the Grand Ballroom, 443 Tapleys Hill Road, Fulham Gardens. Visitors, friends and members are all welcome to attend. On Monday the 7th of September, you'll enjoy the an artist called John Stanley and his Australian Idol he's an Australian Idol finalist and his big band. They'll be playing crowd-pleasing songs from the 60s and 70s and a whole lot of successful music from the Australian Idol appearances. Doors will open at 6 p.m. and there'll be plenty of parking and directly adjacent to the ballroom and tables and set and cabaret style. And you'll have a great night there. Come enjoy a one-course dinner and show. 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So that'll be a good one from on the, what's the date now, the 7th of September. Yeah, Friday the 21st of August, featuring T-Junction at the Home of Legends, 11 LaSalle Street, Dudley Park. The doors are going to open at 6:30 right through until 11. 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There is a small entrance fee and all people are welcome, members and some partner dancing and caring for our community. This is 88.7 Adelaide's Coast FM. Mountain Barley Blues, McGinnis and Flint.

Eddie Grant and the Equals and Baby Come Back, and before that, McGinnis Flint and the Moulton Barley Blues. Mervyn Benton out of Melbourne Town.

Mervyn Benton from the 60s. Let's stay with the 60s. One of the dance phenomenals of the 60s was the Twist. This is going to play a couple of Aussie songs that dedicated to the Twist, one from Brian Davies and one Adelaide Charter from Cole Joy and the Joy Boys. This is Brian Davies, the nicest guy from the 60s scene if you'd ever meet.

Yeah, and Adelaide Charter from the 60s from Cold Joy and the Fabulous Joy Boys. They did a great job on that one, didn't they? And Mr. Nice Guy of Australia's 60s scene is Brian Davies. Went across to England and had a couple of hits. Didn't get a hit over there, but they came back and we played them back here. So, Tony Christie.

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Working Class Hero from Tommy David Rowe out of the year of 1973. And this is Bobby Hatfield and Bill Medley and a rock and roll heaven.

Medley and Bobby Hatfield, the Righteous Brothers and the Rock and Roll Heaven. Nearly time for me to get out of here. Stand by for the Rooster here at 4 o'clock with 2 hours of great music right through till 6 o'clock. And a big thanks to your company this afternoon, and big thanks to our sponsor, the Summit and Surf Club Bar and Bistro, the home of all-day dining, Wednesdays 11 a.m. to late on Sundays. And I'll be back next Wednesday afternoon. And do you reckon the Crows can do it this Saturday afternoon? Let's hope they, or Saturday night, I think they're playing GWS. Let's hope they can. And just for Tex, let's get out of here. We're going to play a golden hit from the 66 from Lou Christie, Lightning Strikes, and the big O, Roy Orbison, with his Lana.

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1: This is Air News, South Australia. I'm Steve Barker. The state government has unveiled its five-year plan to implement the recommendations from the Royal Commission into domestic, family and sexual violence. 12 have already been completed, with work underway on another 25. Premier Peter Malinauskas says alcohol is a recurring theme.
2: The Royal Commission made a very clear recommendation that we should institute a two-hour delivery pause and the implementation of limits on when alcohol delivery can take place. Cabinet has approved the final version of that legislation, and the Minister will be releasing that legislation publicly today with the view of getting it into the Parliament and passed before year's end.
1: A wet winter across the southern Murray-Darling Basin has increased flows at South Australia's border to approximately 22.5 gigalitres a day. It's significantly more than South Australia received in the previous 2 years. The Department for Environment and Water expects flows will reduce at the end of this month before increasing again in September. An

0: inquest is examining the circumstances around the death of a 13-year-old boy who was sleeping in an industrial skip bin at Port Lincoln in 2021. A woman who worked at an Aboriginal support service told the inquest that police and government staff did not understand her organisation's approach of managing children. The inquest is expected to hear from agencies, including the Department of Child Protection. The $15.4 billion Torrens to Darlington project structure poses significant risk to the state, a new Auditor-General's report has warned, highlighting that even a 1% cost overrun on the project will slug taxpayers an additional $154 million. In the report, tabled in Parliament yesterday, Auditor-General Andrew Blaskett stated the Department for Infrastructure and Transport had established structured risk and issue management arrangements for the project, but that there were opportunities for the department to strengthen its insight and provide greater assurance that significant project risks and issues are being effectively managed. The Transport Minister says adequate contingencies have been included in the project schedule to ensure it will be delivered on time and on budget. The Federal Opposition claims new gambling reforms strike the right balance after it reached a deal with the government yesterday. The Coalition moved amendments to include an opt-out option for online wagering ads and to rein in marketing inducements. The legislation also restricts the number of betting commercials to be broadcast on television and on radio. Shadow Communications Minister Sarah Henderson claims that the laws will reduce gambling harm. And Veteran Affairs Minister Matt Keogh admits he did make a mistake after offending a group of ex-service men and women. The group had come to Parliament House in Canberra to express concern with a $5,000 cap for allied health services. Mr. Keogh had originally refused to meet the veterans, but agreed to a meeting late yesterday. And now to air sport. The 2026 LIV Golf season will end this week with LIV Golf Indianapolis, which starts tomorrow. The season-ending team's championship event was scheduled for the following week in Michigan. LIV Golf has announced an agreement with a lead investor that will sustain a new version of the league for next year after the Public Investment Fund of Saudi Arabia withdrew its funding. And back home, Port Adelaide has received a significant late-season boost, securing spearhead Mitch Georgiades' commitment for an extra 2 years. The Power is set to re-sign Georgiades potentially as early as today in a deal that will tie him to the club until the end of 2029. Wednesday the 19th, I'm Steve Barker. This is Air News South Australia.
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2: Currently 18 degrees in the city. We're down to 9 degrees overnight before a Thursday with a promise of a shower or two and a top of 17 degrees. Possible showers for Friday and a top of 16 for that day. Well, good afternoon, Adelaide. 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

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Good afternoon and welcome along to the Hump Day Drive, proudly brought to you by Alwyndor Aged Care, great supporters of Coast FM. My name's Russell Gorman and thank you for joining me and supporting your community radio station. We started the show with the greatest rock band to come out of this country, AC/DC, and a track from their 1976 album, Dirty Deeds. They're still touring as we speak in the US and Canada, or a few of them are anyway. The drive show today has plenty more classic rock hits and pop, a touch of reggae and a new wave. Lots of memories from the 60s to the 90s on the playlist until 6. Backtracks for the last 2 hours has been Mr. Morrissey at his best yet again. Always gives us a lot of fun and a great playlist for Wednesday afternoon today. JM and Backtracks will be back at 2 p.m. next week. Studio number 83711000. If you see something on the roads or you just want to say good day, here's the Sydney rock band, the Hoodoo Gurus, on your 88.7 Coast FM.

0: Adelaide's 88.7 Coast FM. The Mental Is Anything, their debut single for the Sydney New Wave Band back in 1979, where the Nips are getting bigger. And from their Stone Age Romeo album 1982, Hoodoo Gurus there with I Want You Back. And when we get back, we'll have The Boss and a band called Boston and a duet from the Two Phils.
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0: Adelaide's 88.7 Coast FM, coming around to 4:30 here on the coast. You're with the Rooster here, getting you home on the Wednesday drive. Phil Collins there for X-Genesis, and Philip Bailey from the Earth, Wind and Fire there with a duet from the two Phils. Easy Lover was a worldwide number one, but didn't chart very well in Australia back in 1985. Before that, the American rock band Boston from 1976, and they had More Than a Feeling. And the boss, of course, Bruce Springsteen with his classic from 1975, Born to Run. Next up, another X-Genesis member with one of his hits, and we'll rock on from there.
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0: You're listening to Adelaide's 88.7 Coast FM. Point Assist there with Dance Pop from the 80s. At 83, their big hit, Jump For My Love. And before that, we had a Bob Marley song recorded in 74, but not released until 92, 11 years posthumously for Bob. Died in 1981. But Iron Lion Zion, and that one was for Alex there of Cumberland Park, a big Bob Marley fan. Been to his concert, he tells me. Peter Gabriel before that, the other member of, well, there were many members, weren't there, of Genesis, but another former one. Top 20 single in Australia from Peter with Digging in the Dirt. Coming back, we've got Ganga Jang, the Goo Goo Dolls, and a band called Nina.
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Nina there. Nina was a band, not necessarily the lead singer there. West German rock band with their Cold War anthem from 1983. English version was made, but it wasn't preferred here. In fact, the German version made it to number one just about all around the world. And the lyrics actually tend to suggest that 99 air balloons eventually led to a 99 years of war. Up they went, down they got shot, and all the neighbouring nations invaded. So, yes, an anti-war song from 83. Before that, the Goo Goo Dolls, the American alternative rock band, with Iris, the album version, that one, from 98, and the Australian band Ganga Jang with their debut single from 84, Gimme Some Lovin'. Great little song, that one, too. And coming up to the news, sport and weather right now, here's Chuck Berry and Bye Bye Johnny.

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1: I'm Alan Baskin. Australia and Thailand have committed to boosting cooperation across trade, law enforcement and defence. The Prime Minister has held high-level talks with his Thai counterpart in Canberra. The two leaders pledged to work together more closely to tackle human trafficking, drug smuggling and

0: scam networks. Anthony Albanese says their relationship can help make the region safer.
1: Today we undertake to expand on decades of work between our countries by committing law enforcement agencies to strengthen operational cooperation to disrupt increasingly sophisticated global criminal network.
0: Sydney Swans bosses say suspended players are extremely remorseful for their actions at a Melbourne hotel on Sunday night. Isaac Heaney, Chad Warner, Nick Blakey, James Jordan and Riley Bice have been stood down for the rest of the AFL season. Swans executives have stressed their decision to penalise those involved is independent of an ongoing Victoria Police investigation. Employment Minister Amanda Rishworth had an awkward moment in question time when she accidentally referred to Labor as liars. She was talking up various government programs to lift pay rates for low-income workers, but she tripped over her words while answering a question before correcting herself.
2: Of course, this government closed the Labor liar loophole. OK, I'll do it again.
3: Order.
2: The Labor hire loophole. The Labor hire loophole. Without saying so, you know where I'm going. You don't want to get there.
0: Latest data shows overall wages grew in the 3 months to June, but fell slightly when stretched over a year. There are calls for greater health warnings on cannabis. Mark Dransfield reports.
4: Our studies found people who use cannabis are developing psychosis years earlier than non-users. That's prompted a call for an urgent campaign to educate people about potential psychiatric risks. Conjoint professor in the School of Psychiatry at UNSW, Matthew Large, says it's not just young people at risk.
5: If you are in a group of people with an average mean age of psychosis onset of over 30, it can bring it forward by a full 6 years. People think that medicinal cannabis is different. This is extremely potent for common psychiatric conditions like anxiety, depression, insomnia, PTSD, schizophrenia. It exacerbates or brings on every single one of those conditions.
0: Casino giants Crown and The Star have each been fined by the regulator for allowing a 16-year-old boy to enter their Sydney venues on multiple occasions. Crown has been ordered to pay $1.75 million after the teenager was able to attain silver membership status at the casino. The Star has been fined $500,000. The Tupac Shakur murder trial continues in Las Vegas. Autopsy photos have been shown in court as the medical examiner details the fight to save his life. The rapper was the victim of a drive-by shooting in September 1996. He died a week later. This is AIR National News. In NRL, Sea Eagles co-captain Jake Trbojevic has defended the decision to bring brother Tom back from his latest hamstring injury. The star fullback will return in Saturday's game against Newcastle, despite Manly dropping out of finals contention. Jake says Turbo isn't interested in holding off for next season.
6: Tom wants to play for Manly. It doesn't matter what's on the line. He wants to be out there. He's the captain of this club for a reason, and we love having him out there. You know, the Northern Beaches loves having him out there. We're better for it, you know. So it doesn't matter what's on the line, whether finals, no finals. We want him out there. He wants to be out there. He works extremely hard, so he deserves to be out there.
0: In AFL, Collingwood's Braden Maynard will miss another week after failing to get through training, but the Pies will bring back veterans Jeremy Howe and Steele Sidebottom for Friday night's clash with Brisbane. Port Adelaide's leading goal kicker Mitch Georgiades has signed a 2-year extension amid strong interest from rivals. Australian golfer Adam Scott has committed to playing the PGA Championship and the Australian Open. Australian tennis player Chris O'Connell has advanced to the fourth round of the Cincinnati Masters, courtesy of a walkover. He'll meet sixth seed Taylor Fritz. And the Brewers have matched baseball's modern era record for the biggest shutout, thumping the Mariners 22-0. It's the biggest shutout since 1975. Australian Independent Radio News.
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8: Currently 17 degrees in this delightful city. We're going to down to overnight 9 degrees before a Thursday with a promise of a shower or two with a top of 17. Possible showers for Friday and a top of 16 for that day. Well, good afternoon, Adelaide. 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If you've just joined us, welcome to the second hour of the More Music, More Often Coast Drive. My name's Russell Gorman, and I'll be playing 70s to 90s hits until 6 tonight. For those on the road, the traffic report is due in about 10 minutes or so. Right now, this is Blondie on your Coast FM.

0: Adelaide's only 8.7 Coast FM. Yeah, that was Ice House there, Australian band from their Measure for Measure album out of the mid-80s. Ivor Davies song, of course, Baby, You're So Strange. And before that, Blondie there with Heart of Glass. Not well received by their ironed-on New Wave supporters. Yeah, they thought they were selling out to disco with that Heart of Glass song. But a huge hit for them worldwide, that one. If you're out on the road right now, you might want to listen up for the traffic report is right here.
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2: Afternoon, a crash at the moment, Golden Grove John Road near the Golden Way. Also, Chain of Ponds Northeast Road near Gorge Road. 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

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You're on the Wednesday Drive with the Rooster here. Gary Moore there with some blues rock from the former Thin Lizzy guitarist out of 2008. That was his last album before he died next year. Mojo Boogie was the song. And before that, we had another, not a single song out of the album, from his Night Moves long play out of 1976. We had Bob Seger with his Silver Bullet Band and The Fire Down Below. Okay, right now we'll keep going with the music. This one's for Albie in his big red truck out there, a bluesy touch, the hard rock band we know as Rose Tattoo. Follow up to their Bad Boy for Love song. This is Rock and Roll Outlaw.

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0: Adelaide's 88.7 Coast FM. The Pretenders there, Chrissy Hynde song, of course, from 1986, Don't Get Me Wrong. And before that was In Excess from their Shabu Shabar album out of 1982, Don't Change. And a Dan Hartman song kicked us off from the Edgar Winter Group with Free Ride. Okay, we'll restart shortly with the cars. And before we do, let me tell you what's happening in the evening. Michael Peters, of course, will be following on from the drive at 6 o'clock. And an interview, yes, got the thumbs up. And usual and unusual segments, so Michael does, until 7 o'clock tonight anyway. And that's when the award-winning Motor Chat team are in until 8 to talk motorcycles. After dinner mix is presented by Karen. She's all better, so she's back for great listening until 10 o'clock. And our resident photographer, Mike Ryans, will play music memories with movie soundtracks until midnight. And, of course, we kick on after 12, don't we? Right now, we might just go for a quick break, and then we'll be back with the cars and the oils.
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This is Adelaide's 88.7 Coast FM. Just about coming to the end of the show. 5 minutes to six here. And that was The Clash from their London Calling album out of 1979. Fabulous song, That Train in Vain. It was released as a single. And Midnight Oil before that. And King of the Mountain. It had nothing to do with Brocky, of course. And Mount Panorama. It was all about Mount Coorooroo, which is up in Noosa, in the hinterland up there behind Noosa. And King of the Mountain. And great song. And what a great part of the world, Noosa. I'm just back from there yesterday and had a wonderful time. The people as much as the beautiful countryside up there was just a real pleasure. And before that, The Cars and Let's Go. Rick Okasek, not out the front of that one. It was the bass player who was singing on that one. And that's about it for Coast FM, The Drive anyway. So, thanks for joining and supporting and listening to Community Radio while tuning into The Drive today. 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Thanks for the callers today. Had some nice ones. Keep them pouring in. But please keep tuning into 88.7 and offering plenty of variety as always here, live and local. Taking you up to the news, sport and weather, and Michael Peters at six right now is the Rolling Stones, and a real classic of theirs, Brown Sugar. This has been Russell Gorman, and that was Wednesday Coast Drive. I'll be back on Monday morning for the magazine show at 9 a.m. Got a brilliant interview at 9:15 if you can join me. You have a good evening, and please stay safe, everyone.

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1: I'm Alan Baskin. Much of Australia is expected to bake over the coming months, increasing the risk of severe bushfires. The latest seasonal outlook suggests an intense El Niño weather pattern is becoming firmly entrenched. The data also suggests the nation will receive below average rainfall. Forecaster Michael Long from the Bureau of Meteorology says the agency has a high degree of confidence in its prediction.
2: Rainfall is likely to be below average across parts of southeastern and eastern Australia and above average across much of the west. The other thing that is clear is a continuation of above average temperatures.
1: The Albanese government is rejecting suggestions rents will rise 30% as a result of Labor's tax changes. Analysts argue property investors are looking to recoup their losses as the capital gains tax discount and negative gearing concessions are reined in. The government rejects the findings, arguing Treasury is predicting rents will rise by only $2 a week. Erin Patterson's lawyers have begun detailing why they believe her triple murder conviction should be thrown out. They're challenging everything from evidence presented at trial to her cross-examination and the handling of the jury. The 51-year-old was sentenced to life imprisonment with a non-parole period of 33 years over mushroom poisonings at Leongatha in Victoria. The federal opposition has praised Thailand's prime minister for promoting peace and prosperity in the region. The Thai leader has held talks with Anthony Albanese in Canberra. He's previously called for stability amid concerns about China's assertiveness in the Asia Pacific. Liberal leader Angus Taylor has told Parliament like-minded countries should band together on these issues.
3: The coalition and federal opposition are deeply concerned about China's recent test launch of a nuclear-capable ballistic missile in the Pacific.

0: welcome all nations of our region, calling out and condemning acts of coercion or aggression.
1: Around 150 Qantas engineers have voted to seek a protected industrial action ballot amid stalled pay negotiations with the airline. The union representing STEM professionals says the workers, largely based in Sydney, are fundamental to maintaining engineering systems across the Qantas fleet, including repairing aircraft and signing off on airworthiness. Latest data shows public sector wages continue to outstrip those working in the private sector. Overall wages grew 3.2% for the year to June. This is down slightly on the March reading. The data is expected to see the Reserve Bank continue to keep interest rates on hold, at least for the time being. ZZ Top drummer Frank Beard has died. He was 77. He joined the band in 1969. Lead singer Billy Gibbons, the only surviving member of the classic lineup, says the world has lost one of the most naturally innovative drummers. ZZ Top toured Australia last year. The band had four top 40 hits here, including Legs in 1984. To the Australian share market, the All Ords has closed down 19 points at 9255. One Australian dollar was buying 70.71 US cents. This is AIR National News. Other AFL clubs have taken note of the scandal engulfing the Sydney Swans. Hawthorn coach Sam Mitchell says the club has spoken to its players regarding the situation. And Eagles AFLW coach Daisy Pearce had this message for players.
2: Be a good human. And then for those that are in high-profile positions, understand that you being a good human matters, but it also has a massive impact on what other people think is acceptable as well.
1: Small forward Tobin Murray will make his AFL debut for Fremantle on Saturday when the side takes on Carlton at Marvel Stadium. The 20-year-old small forward from Colac in Western Victoria was overlooked in two national drafts before being taken with pick 40 last year. Jeremy Howe and Steel Sidebottom are in line to return for Collingwood against Brisbane on Friday night. Braden Maynard will wait another week to get his knee right before returning to the NRL, and the Raiders are determined to give Josh Papali'i a farewell home game he'll never forget. The most capped Canberra player of all time will play his final match at their home ground on Friday night. The Roosters have lost another assistant coach for next season, with Matt King stepping into Laurie Daly's shoes with the Blues. Michael Checker has signed to coach the Waratahs. Australian Independent Radio News.
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4: And the weather for the next couple of days, we are headed for a total of 17 on Thursday with a minimum of 9 and a shower or 2. And then on Friday, it's 16 with a minimum of 10 and a shower or 2, and much the same for the rest of the week. 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That's it. Wednesday Drive next week, 4 till 6 on Coast FM at 88.7. And it is time for Michael at 6 that we have on air right now. Now, let's bring you what we have on air for the rest of the night for our program. We have Tom from the Wolf Brothers coming on. We'll be chatting to him in the next 5 minutes about his latest single. And then we'll be unpacking all of our favourite segments as well. Lots to do, lots to break down. So here we go with our very first song of the night.

0: And that was Ms. Kelly Rowland a little bit there with Like This. And then we heard Big Fish before that. And with 15 Golden Guitars under their belt, 4 ARIA nominations, and a further 2 Country Town Awards, the Wolf Brothers, formed by brothers Tom and Nick, are Australia's most awarded country rock duo in history. And tonight, I'm lucky enough to be speaking by phone with Tom about their new single, the first taste of their forthcoming 2027 studio album. So, hi, Tom. Thank you for making the time to speak with us tonight.
1: Mate, thanks for the intro and great to be having a chat, mate.
0: Now, congratulations on the release of your new single, Wannabe. Can you tell us a bit about the song and the production of it?
1: Yeah, absolutely. Look, it's fun, it's tongue-in-cheek. Not to paraphrase, but this really does represent exactly where we are and where we want to be right now. There's a line in this song, Michael, that says, I'm always down at Bunnings buying something I don't need. And that's us to a T, mate. it's fun. It's tongue-in-cheek. And, you know, we've had a lot of success with this last album, the Australian Made album, really leading into those Australianisms. And we've really done that in this song. Lyrically, this is us to a T. This is who we are. And I think it's a great way to sort of kick off and signify the start of what will be this next album and this next chapter.
0: And so what was it like putting the song together?
1: It was fun. Like, I mean, it's a fun song to play. We've just started playing it live. But, you know, it's got big gang vocals and all of that sort of stuff. So for us, you know, it was just like us being idiots in the studio, standing around a bunch of mics yelling where I want to be and yelling stupid stuff out. So I enjoy that stuff because it's not too serious, you know, and I think you really hear that in the track. We got to go up to, with our producer, Rod McCormack, Music Sellers, the Central Coast, where we've done some of the last couple of albums, and we did this one together, and it was great, mate. Like, it was really great. Rod and my brother Nick produced together, so we just sort of get in and the three of us and just start working away and chipping away, and yeah, it's a lot of fun.
0: And so this track is part of the album. In particular, this song is actually number 8 on the album. So can you tell us a bit else about the album in general, or is it still under wraps?
1: No. So this is the first single of what will be album number 8. We're going to be releasing another song for the years out before cricket season, actually. And the reason we're doing that before cricket season, it's actually a song about Shane Warne. It's called The Wizard of Oz. That's for the next thing that's coming. And, we're bloody pumped for that one. That's really exciting. It's about me and my brother going to see Australia play a one-day match at Belrive Oval in Tassie. And it's a great childhood memory, and it's a tribute to one of the greats to do it, Warney. He was the king of spin, wasn't he?
0: Definitely. And so is this when we can expect the album to be released, around cricket time, or?
1: No, I think we'll do another. We're going to do a few more singles yet. Like, we have, I want to say, like, 60 to 70% of the album done, if that makes sense.
0: Like, yeah.
1: It's just sort of finalising. And for us, we're just chasing those last couple of songs. And we did a writing trip to the States in May and wrote a bunch of songs. And there's one or two from that trip that we have to sort of put on this that we just think are really good. So we're getting close. We're like 60, 70% there. So I'd like to think we're on the home stretch, maybe.
0: Okay. So
1: you can't fully commit, you know.
0: No, mate.
1: We change our mind every minute, you know.
0: Yeah. So you and Nick, in particular, grew up in rural Tasmania, and I'm guessing, do you still call Tasmania home, or are you elsewhere in Australia?
1: Yeah, no, we do. Tassie's home. Right now, I'm talking to you. I'm in Tamworth, actually, just driving to Tamworth. Playing here tomorrow night, Newcastle Friday. Shall have it handled on Saturday. But, yeah, still called Tassie home. And I'm actually growing up, I'm in the family farmhouse that Nick and I grew up. And I'm raising the 5th generation, my girls there now. So, pretty special. We love Tassie. Nick lives up the north of the state now. And, we do a lot of touring. We hit the road hard and we try and get out around the country as much as possible, but we do love coming back to Tassie and just just resting and just settling back into home. We absolutely love it.
0: Yes, and so now you guys specialise in country music in particular, but what other music did you grow up listening to? And I guess have those other influences that you listened to growing up influenced your sound now?
1: Absolutely. Like I've always sort of said we're probably country rock. Like we love country music. We have such a deep love and respect for it, from, you know, the legends of the genre through to the modern stuff that's happening now. A lot of rock, a lot of Aussie pub rock. I think there's a lot of that in what we do. Went through the 80s stuff. Like, so we grew up on country, and then when Nick and I got to school, then high school, we kind of rebelled and played everything that our mum and dad didn't like. So, you know, it was Metallica, Iron Maiden, Pantera. We were into 80s rock there for a while. Whatever, you know, we went through it all and learned to play all that stuff on the guitar. And it was really, honestly, it helped us make us great players, you know. So, look, there's a lot of that stuff what we do. And I think even still, I'm always trying to find new music and things that I'm enjoying and loving seeing country music have a bit of a boom right now. And I think it's fantastic. There's some Aussie artists that are just really killing it. I think it's awesome.
0: Yes, definitely they are. And so that, and also no doubt growing up in Tasmania as well and growing up in rural Australia as well, that would obviously have influenced the songs that you wrote growing up as well. And I'm guessing, would they sort of inspire you right now whenever you want to write a song? Or
1: absolutely. Like, I mean, that was a big thing with us. Like, we sort of, in the country really early on, got into every other genre you can imagine. And then when we started writing songs, you know, it was like, well, what do we write about? And it was really going back to drawing upon the farm, where we live, our family, that country lifestyle, because that's kind of who we are, you know. So, that's kind of what we do. There's a bit of rock in there, there's a bit of energy about what we do, and I love it, man. I love doing it, and I probably love doing it more now than I ever have to, maybe with a bit of age and experience. I just enjoy it so much and just love chasing the feeling of a new song and making the show better and the new town and just making, just, you know, just always trying to make it better and better. We love that so much.
0: Yes, and so you first found fame all the way back in 2012 on Got Talent in Australia. What was that like, being able to showcase your skills on the national stage?
1: Look, incredible. I mean, reality TV is a pretty interesting thing. It can be a really positive or negative experience for people. For us, it was positive. I think we did 5 or 6 performances on that show, and I think we ended up doing 5 or 6 originals. And we only had to do one cover. That's pretty unheard of, and I'd say that's not really happening now at all. You know, so that was pretty unheard of. Pretty amazing, and it really launched us. It got us on the road. You know, we were a pub band in Tassie. The next minute, you know, we had Lee Kernighan on the phone. We're going on tour with Lee and Dwight Yoakam. We're signing a record deal backstage at the Enmore Theatre. Like, insane. It just, our life just went bang, bang, bang, bang, insane. So it was that 10 years after that show was, we didn't really, so I'd say we sort of stopped once COVID hit. Sort of made us stop. That's when we really stopped. Like, we've got to be home now. I started having a family then, ironically. Funny what happens when you stay home.
0: Definitely. And so you also were about to travel over to America with a major US recording deal lined up, but then you had a change of heart. What happened in that situation?
1: Well, look, it was a big, big journey. And, you know, it's a big, big convo and a big journey. But, you know, when we sort of started, we set our sights pretty high and sort of thought, let's chase this thing as far as we can. And, you know, like so many, like Keith Urban, you've got to go to the States and really hit it. And that's what we were doing. And we worked for 10 years towards that and, you know, finally got to the point where we signed a record deal with the same label as Jason Aldean, Lainey Wilson, Jelly Roll. And it was happening. Like, it was all happening. And we signed that deal 2 weeks before COVID hit. And it just killed it. It just killed the momentum. And, you know, it's no one's really fault. It's just what happened. And I think Nick and I were probably a bit burnt out from 10 years on the road. And we both went home and kind of recouped and came up for air at the end of it. Went, I don't know if we want to go and live in America. Like, I don't think we want to do that. I think for us, artistically, that'd be our most authentic selves. I think we've got to stay here and we've got to write songs about here. And I think we've got to really push that Australian country flag, you know. Like, I think that's what we're meant to be doing. I mean, yes, that may not make us as much money or make us a household name around the world, but I don't think that's I'm fine with that because artistically, I think this is exactly what we're meant to be doing. And we're both really happy with that. So that was really what the Australian Made album was sort of signifying, us really leaning into that, and to see it be received so well, not only with the awards, but on the tour, just the way the tour's going, the way it's all being received, I think we're on the right path.
0: And also in February of 2026, you performed your second series of concerts with the Tasmanian Symphony Orchestra that was recorded for a live album, yes. So can you tell us...
1: And it's nearly mixed. It's been a process, but we nearly have a final full mixed album. So, yeah, that's going to be released, and that is happening. And it's incredible. It's been filmed, it's been recorded, there's video. It's insane what we have done. And they've taken our songs, these songs that started on an acoustic guitar and a few blokes bashing them out in sheds to a 40-piece orchestra. It's absolutely mind-blowing. So we cannot wait for people to hear this. It's just something else. It's like something I've never heard before.
0: So when would we roughly expect to see it released? Or
1: we were hoping to release it in the next couple of months, but we're getting there. I reckon it'll be hopefully the start of the year, next year,
0: okay.
1: I reckon. That's the plan.
0: Okay, and So what's it been like over the last 14 years to be able to travel countless road miles in Australia, in America, in Canada, headlining own shows? What's all that been like?
1: It's been a dream come true, mate. It really has, and I have to stop and remind myself of that because, you know, you get caught up in your own world, just doing the day-to-day, and, yeah, we're so grateful to be doing what we're doing. We're living the dream we wanted to live when we were kids. You know, we're traveling the country, playing music, singing songs for people that love what we do, and that's maybe the greatest honour and gift you could ever have, mate. So we're lucky guys.
0: And I'm also guessing that a live audience that you have at your shows makes that experience that much better, right?
1: Oh, absolutely. It's what it's all about. I mean, it's fun, it's my energy, and for me in particular, the playing live element, that feeling connected with people, when the band's all working and it's all grooving, that's as good as it gets for me.
0: And so, for those people that are about to embark on their own musical journey, are worried about making it past that first one-hit wonder album, and wanting to have a long career like what you guys have had, how do they do it?
1: Mate, it's a marathon, not a race. I think the best advice I can give is you've just got to do what feels good in your intuition. You've got to chase your heart and what feels good. Other people will get involved and tell you to start doing things and push you to different places. If that's feeling wrong, don't do it. You know, it doesn't matter what happens. At the end of the day, if you can sit back and artistically say, everything I've put out there is me, that's all that matters, you know? So, it's a marathon, it's not a race. And you know what? It's about work ethic too. You just keep chipping away. There's so many talented people out there, but, you know, there's probably more talented people sometimes than playing in the bedroom, you know, because it just things didn't work out, et cetera, et cetera. So, yeah, you just... maybe we're the ones that are silly enough that just keep working, you know?
0: Yes. So you are touring the Wolf Brothers Australian Made Tour. So where can people go for further information about any upcoming performances or music?
1: Absolutely, yeah. Wolfbrothers.com. We're across all the socials, TikTok, Facebook, Insta, all of that stuff. And, yeah, we'd love to see the show. It's been a lot of fun. We've had a bunch of sellouts. And, mate, we're having the best time out here. We really are.
0: Okay, so we're going to go out with the new song Wannabe, and we wish you every success with it and look forward to the rest of your album when it drops. And thank you so much for your time tonight, Tom. I really appreciate you coming on and sharing with us a bit about the tour, a bit about you, a bit about the album. Lots to look forward to.
1: Mate, appreciate you. Great to chat, and we'll catch you on the road somewhere, hey?
0: No doubt. Thank you, Tom.
1: Thanks mate.
0: And this is Wannabe.

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0: And that was Stone Cold Sober by Paloma Faith. And before that, we heard Yard Act. And then we heard Wannabe by the Wolf Brothers. And you can find them on the road touring at various cities and towns right across Australia. And you can go to their website and follow the links to download their music and also find the latest links to upcoming tour dates. Now, let's break down what we have coming up for the rest of the show, shall we? Well, we are sort of pressed for time a bit since that we had a 20-minute interview, but we still have a lot of time for our usual segment about our day of the week segment. And then after that, we have a lot coming up in terms of programs coming up. So at 7 o'clock after us here on Michael 6, we have Motor Chat with Kathy, Eby and Harold. And then after that at 8... Oh, just Harold. Just Harold this week. Then after that at 8 o'clock, we have the After Dinner Mix with Karen Montgomery. Then at 10 o'clock, we have the Picture Show Man with Mike Royans. At 12 o'clock, we have Our Midnight Special with David Lyons and Keith Harrison. And then at 3 in the morning, we have the Music Express with Dave Gable filling in, leading into Thursday Breakfast with Bruce Hartley at 6. So a lot to get through in terms of entertainment leading up into your Thursday. So stay tuned to Coast FM for all of that. And we'll be back with more after this. Don't go anywhere.
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And that was Fitz and the Tantrums there. And so we have come to the end of almost another show here on Michael at 6. But before we hand over to Motor Chat with Harold, we do have a massive show up ahead still in the next 10 minutes. And we will be dissecting our day of the week, which is a segment that we do every single time at this time of the night. Well, every single show that we have, we talk about a specific day that people celebrate, and then we talk about the ones that coincide with the day of our show, since there's one every single day of the year. And today is not only August 19, 2026, but it is also Water and Fresh Air Appreciation Day. Now, it is a very boring day, judging the ones that we've had in the past, like Cherry Pie Day, What If Your Cat and Dog Had Opposable Thumbs Day. So judging by those, water and air don't seem like things that matter a lot, do they? But in the grand scheme of things, they do. Because, of course, we are very lucky here in Australia to have an abundance of clean water and clean air that we basically take for granted every day. And today is the day where countries that have these things in abundance, that they should take stock of it and think about how lucky we are that we get to have it, since there's a lot of places in the world they don't have it. So it's a day to take stock of what we have and feel grateful that we do. Now, let's throw over to basically Motor Chat in the next 10 minutes. But before we do, we do have to wrap things up here first. And we do have to say a big thank you to the Wolf Brothers for joining us. And like we said in our wrap-up, you can go to their website and find all the information that you need about any upcoming tour dates, about any upcoming music, and they will be able to assist you through their website if you want to look that up. And also, we'll be back same time next week, next Wednesday, here on Michael at 6. Interviews galore, music galore, you won't want to, and also segments galore as well, you won't want to miss any of it. Sadly, we couldn't have time for our usual segments, as we did have a lot of interviewing to do with the Wolf Brothers, but we will be back with our regular segments, hopefully, next week. And let's throw to our final songs of the night, and until next week, bye-bye everybody.

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1: It's going to be partly cloudy overnight. And tomorrow, Thursday the 20th of August, minimum of 10, maximum of 18 is forecast, and a shower or two, but not very much, still cloudy. On Friday, a minimum of 10, maximum 16, cloudy again. And Saturday, minimum of 19, maximum of 17. And a possible morning shower. And this is Moto Chat, brought to you by the Motorcycle Riders Association of South Australia and the Government of South Australia. So think road safety.
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1: Yes, it's Moto Chat this Wednesday evening, and this is Harold Lindemann here. And Kathy and EB can't be with us tonight, so I'm riding solo. And going to try a little different things tonight. I'm going to be playing a little bit of music for you, motorcycle-themed songs. And I'm also going to tell you a little bit about motorcycling and how it fits into

our culture. We don't have a special guest tonight, so I thought I'd take the opportunity to impart some information of my own. And so I'll be going through a bit about the history of motorcycling. We're talking a bit about the way in which motorcyclists are portrayed in movies and books, and we'll just see how we go. We'll have a bit of a journey, and if I seem a little bit out of place at times, it's because I'm trying to find what my notes say. So we'll go through with that. I'm going to start off with, let's see, it's a track by Sha Na Na, and it's called Black Denim Trousers and Motorcycle Boots.

0: I read in the paper where Evel Knievel jumped 23 cars the other day.
1: That's nothing. I once did a stunt in Fisherman's Wharf in San Francisco where I got my bike up to 80 miles an hour off the end of the pier, sailed 300 feet over the bay, bounced off the top span of the Golden Gate Bridge, did a triple flip in midair, and landed on the deck of the Japanese freighter, the SS Mitsugeno, bound for Singapore.
0: Wow! And you didn't get hurt?
1: Well, not until I got to Singapore. I went to this crazy bar there. Let me tell you about it.
2: Well, I never watched my face, and I never combed my hair.

0: action!
1: Yeah!
0: We have some real action and quick!
2: I got it all figured out.
3: Yeah. Okay. Okay.
2: We're going to ride all night to this town, I know.
3: Yeah.
2: And we're going to take it over. And I mean, take it over. And we're going to get every single person out of the houses. And we're going to crowd the little women into the main street. And then we're going to dance close with every single one of them.
0: That's great, Chief. What's the name of this town?
2: Chicago.
0: You can't say he doesn't think big.
2: Yeah!

0: Shanana, black denim trousers and motorcycle boots, having a bit of fun with some motorcycle stereotypes. And we do that a lot. And we've got all these stereotypes. But how did we get there? Well, the history of motorcycle begins in the second half of the 19th century. In the 1860s, a guy called Pierre Michaud, a blacksmith in Paris, constructed bicycles with pedals called a velocipede. And he was the first one. But his son, in 1867, fitted a steam engine to one of these velocipedes. And that's where it began, people putting motors on bicycles. And most of these bicycles still had pedals, but so we'll get to that in a minute. The design went to the United States, and in 1868, Sylvester Roper of Massachusetts developed a twin-cylinder steam velocipede with a, I shudder to think, a coal-fired boiler between the wheels. And he died demonstrating one of his machines, so that was the end of that. That was in 1896. It doesn't say what happened, but probably one of the early motorcycle crashes, I think. So thank you, Sylvester Roper. You started something for us. Well, the first internal combustion petroleum-fueled motorcycle was called the Petroleum Reitwagen. It was a wagon to ride. It was designed by Gottlieb Daimler and Wilhelm Maybach in Germany in 1855. And it's widely recognised as the first motorcycle. And Daimler is often called the father of the motorcycle for inventing this. It was pretty awful to ride. It had lever steering, just one lever at the front for steering. No suspension, and it probably didn't go very fast. It looks like it was really, really uncomfortable. And it needed two outrigger wheels in order to remain upright while turning. So that would have been quite frightening. But it was a prototype. He was actually, he designed a vehicle to handle the engine while the engine was in development. And that later moved on to be put in cars. So he invented the first cars as well. So it was a prototype. And in the 1880s, Hildebrand and Wolfmuller, also from Germany, they made the first production motorcycle. And it was the first one to be called a motorcycle, the German Motorrad. And they didn't make too many of them and really didn't get past the prototype stage. So it wasn't really on sale to the public, even though it was originally meant to be. But everything moved on from there. In 1898, the Excelsior Motor Company made pedal-powered motorcycles with little engines. And in the US, Orient Astor in 1898, also in Massachusetts, he made a motorcycle with an internal combustion engine. And I hope he had better luck than Sylvester Roper. Also in 1898, Peugeot motorcycles showed off their first motorcycle. It had a Dion Bouton motor. And Peugeot Motorcycles is still the oldest motorcycle manufacturer in the world. So they adapted, they tried different things, they changed their designs to accommodate the new internal combustion engine. And as the engines became more powerful, designs outgrew the bicycle origins. So they had to start designing motorcycles, had to design frames and wheels and that would take this new power from the internal combustion engine, because bicycles were just too light, too small. And a number of motorcycle producers increased over those years. So by the turn of the century, the first mass production firms emerged. Firms like Royal Enfield, Triumph, Norton, BSA. They all started in the early 2000s. And also in that era, the Indian Motorcycle Manufacturing Company started up, founded by two former bicycle racers. Now, you've got to remember, every time we get into something, we like to go fast and become competitive. So when horses were invented, or we first started riding horses, people would race. When they put chariots on horses, people would race. Bicycles, got to race them, see who can get there first. And the same with motorcycles. So that also happened. Harley-Davidson started up around this time as well. So everything we remember from the beginnings of motorcycles really started at the beginning of the 20th century. And so we've really gone on from there. And, of course, motorcycle racing came along. And it was motorcycle racing that provided the incentive for motorcycle design to improve. Engines, frames, wheels, all the rest of that stuff. They wanted to go faster. They wanted engines that would be more powerful, that would stay on the track. And all that information that they got went into the design and production of motorcycles for the general public. And, of course, in the early days, motorcycling was really for people who had a bit of money. The average Joe would still be riding his horse and having his carriage. But once motorcycles started, you really couldn't stop them. You can't put the genie back in the bottle, as they say. So when we came to the First World War, it just exploded because the different countries who were involved in the war needed motorcycles, mostly for messenger services. And so you had Harley-Davidson and Triumph for Britain producing lots of motorcycles. Harley-Davidson was actually producing over 50% of its factory output towards military contracts by the end of the war. So that's how powerful this idea of two wheels. The machine was flexible, it was light, it could go where cars and horses couldn't go, and it was fast. So for messengers, they need fast. Triumph sold more than 30,000 motorcycles to the British Army, and that was a 500cc engine, and it was the first Triumph not to be fitted with pedals, so it was a true motorcycle. After World War One, Harley-Davidson became the largest manufacturer of motorcycles in the world, and Harleys was being sold in 67 countries. So by the early 20s, early 30s, DKW in Germany took over, and they had a much, much superior engine. And BMW came on the scene in 1923 with a shaft drive, and that made a really big difference. So we get to 1937, just prior to the Second World War, and a guy called Joe Petrelli set a land speed record of 136.183 miles per hour, which is nearly 220 kilometres per hour on a modified Harley-Davidson. So the industry was really on the way there. And in a moment, I'll tell you a little bit about what's happened after World War One, coming into World War Two. But we've got a few things to let you know about.
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0: And that was the Allman Brothers with Midnight Rider from 1971. And we were talking about the history of motorcycling. We go up to World War II, and of course, production of motorcycles really increased in World War II, and in both Europe and Great Britain and in America, and from 1937 till 1950, BSA provided the army with 126,000, that's the British Army, 126,000 motorcycles. And, of course, in America, the Harley-Davidson was really big. And so you see lots of Harley-Davidsons in Europe over the course of the war. Mostly in message capacity, though. They used message riders for communication. And but the Germans were a little bit different. They mainly used the DKWs and the BMWs, and they often used them for troop transport. So you would get a troop of 50 blokes, and there'd be two up on motorcycles. So they were for moving infantry to different places very quickly. A lot of them with sidecars, so you fit another guy in, and he was handling the machine gun. So they were really thinking outside the square, trying to use what they had. And the BMWs were particularly good in the Eastern Front, and so good, in fact, that later on some of the Russian factories actually copied the BMWs for different types of motorcycles that they were putting through. What we're really interested in is what happened after the war. After the war, particularly in the United States, there were a lot of Harley-Davidsons available because the army bought so many, but they didn't use them all. And the production in the United States was also geared up for the military. And then the war ended, and so there was lots and lots of motorcycles available. So a lot of people snapped them up fairly cheaply as general transport, much cheaper than a car, and much cheaper to run as well. So after the war, some of the veterans found a replacement for the camaraderie, the excitement, and the danger and speed of war in motorcycles. And so that's when organised clubs started to come about, organised clubs for riding and racing. And so a new social institution started up. So you had motorcyclists or bikers in groups now. And I mean, they'd always been there for competition, but now they were there for more for leisure. So I think this was where we started to see the beginnings of motorcycle groups in America and in other countries as well. In Europe, in Europe, they were a little bit more concerned about recovering after the war. And so they moved on to smaller type motorcycles like mopeds and Vespas from Italy, and which were started in 1946, that people could afford until the whole continent recovered from the war. And then, of course, in the 60s, you had Japan coming into production with their motorcycles, led by Honda in the late 60s and 70s. And motorcycles became seen as more a lifestyle component, and for recreation, for sport, for leisure. And it started to become associated with young people, with the youth, and not essential transportation for the mature man and woman or family man. And so when we get in the 50s and 60s, youth culture just boomed, and of course motorcycles were part of that. And in Britain, scooters were a really big part of that, if we remember our history. So we had Suzuki, Kawasaki and Yamaha, coming out and starting to put out some pretty good type of motorcycles at a reasonable price, and really being a bit of competition for the traditional American and British and European motorcycles. So that's where we are now. But what's been happening? What happened in 1953, or in the early 1950s, was that motorcycles started to get a bad name. Prior to that, you had motorcycle clubs, and they were competitive clubs, racing clubs, and things changed. And it sort of got mixed up with the counterculture in some ways, the birth of the rebel. So you had iconic films like The Wild One with Marlon Brando, and that became the way that people perceived motorcycles or motorcyclists. Leather jackets, rolled up jeans, sense of nonconformity, and so that was the image that a lot of people had. And so in a moment I'd like to go a little bit more through some of the movies and the way that the movies of the time and right up to our time have actually imposed on people a stereotypical view of motorcycling. And it's, as in all stereotypes, it's not really that true all the time. So I'll be back in a moment, and then I'll do Riders Roundup, and we'll talk about motorcycle movies.
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0: 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Rallies. The Peregrine Rally is going to be at the Jaybuck Reserve August the 28th, 29th. Call Don for more information, 0409 040 657. There's the Tawata Park Gathering, and that's near Sedan in South Australia, September 18th, 19th. No badges, back to basics. Talk to Andrew and Marlene on 0418 803 293. There's the Oasis Rally at El Wample. Not too sure where El Wample is, but it's on the Mallee Highway. And this is their 22nd year Oasis Rally, October the 2nd to the 5th. And call Bear on 047 394 322. The Redback Tourers Overland Corner Pub Run is on October 9th to the 11th. Call Jeff on 0447 360 010, or Scott on 0400 024 456. Okay, Mudden, let's have a look. Motorcycle SA events. On the 23rd of August from 7 a.m. to 4 p.m, there's the Mudden Tars Club Championship, round two. Doesn't say where it is, but I'm sure if you go to the Motorcycling SA website, then it'll tell you. And there's the Yakuza Park Ride Day on the 3rd of August from 8 a.m. to 3 p.m. Yakuza Park is at Snake Gully Road, Harrogate, and offers a fun and welcoming environment for riders 4 years old and up of all skill levels. 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Motorcyclingsa.org.au /riders/calendar, or call the office on 8332 9000, or you can visit the office at 251 the Parade Beulah Park. So rides, so Samrat's rides. There'll be a Samrat's ride on Sunday the 23rd of August. Meet at the Bean Cafe, Crafers, at 9 a.m. for a 9:30 departure for a Kransky or fish and chips for lunch at Victor Harbour. Weather permitting, of course. And who have we got? The information will be on the MRASA webpage if you forget. SA Scoots, Sunday the 20th of September. There was a query on Facebook regarding the size of your machine. If your bike can keep up with highway speed, 110 kilometres per hour, you're welcome to join us. Check out SA Scoots on Facebook. Riders are expected to be licensed and your machines must be registered and roadworthy. Stick to the road rules and unruly behaviour is not acceptable. It is strongly recommended you wear adequate safety gear when riding. For example, boots, gloves, jackets and eye protection. Club meetings and info. The Sidewinders Under 16 Speedway Club, Inc. provides junior speedway development for riders between the ages of 4 and under 16. Call Adam Possingham on 0493 200 080. The Backer South Australia Chapter, Inc. Their meetings are on the third Thursday of each month at the Robin Hood Hotel, 315 Port Rush Road, Norwood, from 8 p.m. It's an open forum, so all are welcome. Levis Club has their meetings on the second Tuesday at the Northfield RSL near the front entrance to Yattle Prison, Grand Junction Road, Northfield. Meetings at 7:30 p.m. New members are always welcome. The MRASA Inc.'s next meeting is on the 21st of September. And the... doesn't say where it's going to be, but it'll be on the website. And the 4Bs is on the first Wednesday of the month at the West Oak Hotel, 208 Hindley Street. The Amberlite Motorcycle Cafe, created Amberlite Pay It Forward Motorcycle Gear Program. 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Think roads safety.

And that was Little Honda by the Hondells from 1964. I was going to talk to you now a little bit about motorcycling and movies. And the first real motorcycle movie was The Wild One in 1953. Everybody knows about that, The Wild One. And the star of The Wild One was Marlon Brando, of course, and Marlon Brando had already established himself as a star on New York stage with things like Streetcar Named Desire and some classical plays, and also the movie A Streetcar Named Desire, Viva Zapata and Julius Caesar. So people knew about him. So The Wild One was going to get a lot of attention simply because Marlon Brando was in it. And it's a film that defined the image of leather-clad biker gangs and explored themes of youthful rebellion. And it's brought this image into the mainstream. So the idea behind the film was that bikers roll in and they take over the town and they mess things up, they drink, they fight, and people get hurt and stuff like that. And but it's a little bit more than that. It's quite a work of art in how it shows. It's a mirror for youth and power and bravado. And there's a swaggering that they have, but there's also a loneliness that comes through, that these people haven't quite built relationships that are going to matter. And it frightened a lot of people, and I'll tell you a little bit why in a minute. And the movie was actually banned in Europe, or UK, for 14 years because it displayed hooliganism that people were really worried about. Triumph America objected to the film's use of triumphs in the film. But they changed their tune once they realised that this movie had an effect on sales. And what I always found interesting, that it's about youthful rebellion and everything that comes out of that. But the music is not rock and roll, because rock and roll had only just been starting. So the music to the movie was jazz, which was really good at setting up the tensions that the movie needed. So why was everyone so afraid of this movie? Well, it stems back from 1947, from a town called Hollister in California. And around about that time, there were a lot of motorcycle clubs, which all belonged to the American Motorcycle Association, the AMA. And so if you were a registered club with the AMA, you were respectable. And people would ride their motorcycles wearing ties and suits. And the AMA organised rallies. And one of the places that they used to organise rallies was was in Hollister. And they'd organised a number of these rallies at Hollister before the Second World War. But during the war, they hadn't done that. And this was a pity for the town, because they depended very much on the motorcyclists coming in and spending their money. And the town was small, only about 4,500 people. And the first time that they opened up to a motorcycle event, the town doubled in size. It was one of the first motorcycle events after the Second World War, and it was flooded. Motorcycles were much more easier to get, and so a lot more people were riding, and people were starting to ride for leisure instead of just competition. And this happened to Hollister. And of course, what happened in Hollister was that people came down for a good time. They drank, they rode their motorcycles up and down the streets, made a lot of noise for 3 days. And so the whole thing was sensationalised by the press. Reports of bikers taking over the town. There was pandemonium in Hollister. And Life magazine took pictures of drunken motorcyclists and bottles of beer in the street and stuff like that.
And so it got a lot of press. And because of all that press, people started to become afraid of motorcycles and motorcycle gangs when they really didn't exist that much, except within the American Motorcycle Association. In fact, after the event at Hollister, the town council still invited motorcyclists to come to have their annual event in Hollister. And even though they were completely unprepared for the 1947 event, they then went ahead and prepared for events after that. And it worked. Because in Hollister, look, about 50 people were arrested, mostly for misdemeanours, such as public intoxication, reckless driving, disturbing the peace. No one was hurt, except for a couple of motorcyclists, as a council member stated. Luckily, there appears to be no serious damage. These trick riders did more harm to themselves than the town, but not according to the media. The media wrote titles like Havoc in Hollister and Hollister's Bad Time, Pandemonium, Terrorism and Panic, all that kind of stuff. And so that's pretty much the story. Hollister, after that, they, as I said, they invited people along, and recently they had their, well, can't find it just here, but they had their 50th anniversary of the Hollister event, and so they continue to have these parties, these rallies in Hollister. So we had the Wild One, which really established the idea of the big bad bikey, and which was a stereotype that still goes through till today. So we'll look at movies that came out, mostly B-grade movies, sometimes C-grade movies, and this idea was fed into the public. So you had, in the mid-60s, you had movies like The Wild Angels, Hell's Angels on Wheels, Satan's Sadist. These are all exploitation movies, taking the worst of an idea, of a subculture, and really playing it up. And they all were very violent, and but possibly cool for a lot of people. The Cycle Savages from 1969, about a motorcycle gang that terrorises a small town. And so they were always on these themes of terror, motorcycle gangs clashing with the law, and emphasising the counterculture and the camaraderie within that counterculture. But at the same time, you had... Oh, and there's also The Miniskirt Mob. The Miniskirt Mob was a movie that came out about biker women who were also terrorising people. So they took it as far as they could go. But at the same time, you had movies like from France, The Girl on a Motorcycle, which is a young woman who's trying to escape from a boring life and uses motorcycling to do that. And she wants to leave her routine behind, and she does it. But unfortunately, she comes to a bad end by having a crash, which kind of underscores the feeling of freedom and the walk away from alienation, because she gets killed in the end. You had things like Little False and Big Halsey in 1970 with Robert Redford and Michael J. Pollard, and they were legitimising the idea of motorcycle racing. And
The Hard Ride, also from 1971, is a story of friendship and about a Vietnam War veteran riding his mate's bike and bringing it home to his family. And movies that were starting to work with emotional connections and things that had personal significance. Electra Glide in Blue from 1973 was a movie that was visually stunning. It was filmed in the Nevada, the Arizona desert, and was about a police officer, a motorcycle police officer who was trying to figure out what to do with his life. And so the Arizona scenery invoked the loneliness that he was feeling in trying to get himself together. And some of the more modern films also do that. It's about people who are isolated using motorcycle as a way to find their way out of that. And there's also a great movie that I forgot to mention. And that was Easy Rider. Of course, Easy Rider had a really great soundtrack. It was very modern. Again, it was 1969. Peter Fonda and Dennis Hopper on custom Harley-Davidsons. And they're heading off to find America. And America found them instead. And motorcycles are tied to people's personal journeys, which was really something that a lot of people could relate to. And that really is a classic movie. And if I can find it, I'll play you a track from that in a minute. Let's have a look. You had the world's fastest Indian, which was a recent one, and a warm human story about a man and his machine trying to break world speed records. And I think everybody really knows what that's like, to have a goal and try to reach it, and no matter what age you're at. And you also had anime coming into the picture as well, and anime like Akira. It was set in a post-apocalyptic world, and teenage gangs out with their bikes trying to save the world. Just going to stop talking for a minute and play another song.

That was Kings Before Fossils with Shovel. And we were talking about movies. Just, we're running out of time again, as usual, so I'll quickly go through a few. Australia had its own contribution to movies, motorcycle movies. You had Stone in 1974, Mad Max, the original Mad Max from 1979, and that was had quite an effect on the world. And we also had some, there's been some great documentaries around the time. In the 70s, you had On Any Sunday with Steve McQueen, showing the racing side of motorcycling, motocross and desert racing, and the passions behind competitive riding. And more recently, in 2004, you had the Motorcycle Diaries, showing Che Guevara's transformative journey across South America. Him, again, taking a journey to try to find himself and what he wanted to do. We also had lots of books, some great books that came out. And in 1967, one of the first motorcycle books that came out was Hell's Angels by Hunter S. Thompson, who immersed himself in the subculture of outlaw bikers. You had Robert Persig's 1974 book, Zen and the Art of Motorcycle Maintenance. As he said, less about motorcycling and more about philosophy. And he was talking about what is quality and using motorcycle maintenance to show that if we do things properly, we do things the way they're supposed to do, then we get quality into our lives. And it's a difficult read, but worth having a go at. Before Ewan and Charlie did their trip around the world, you had Jupiter's Travels with Ted Simon. He travelled 78,000 miles across 45 countries back in 1979. And quite an effort. Ewan and Charlie did it with backup vehicles and a doctor. So, of course, there's their adventures as well. So, as you can see, motorcycling's had a great effect on our culture and our lives, and it's and in lots of different ways. So it's not fair to stereotype motorcyclists. We're in books and magazines and all over the place, and making a positive contribution to learning and everything else that

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1: It's currently 14 degrees here in Adelaide at the moment. Tomorrow, Thursday the 20th of August, we're looking at a shower or two with an overnight low of 10 and a max of 18. And Friday, a shower or two with a max of 16, and then showers on Saturday and clearing up on Sunday. And that's the weather. Hello and welcome to the program. It's good to be back. Couple of weeks off in Lurgy Land. Hopefully I can get through tonight's show without coughing too much. It's amazing how you can have a bad cold and the cough just seems to hang around for a few weeks. So never mind, it's that time of the year. A big thank you to Deborah Ann and also Kathy and Ebi for filling in for me for the last 2 weeks. And flying solo tonight, Harold Lindemann with Motor Chat, and he'll be back, I assume, with Kathy and Ebi next week. Yes, I'm getting the wave. So they'll be back again next Wednesday night at 7 o'clock with Motor Chat. In the meantime, I've got lots of good music lined up for you. My back-to-back on the track tonight is the Rubettes, and my birthday artist is Ian Gillan, who is the lead singer of Deep Purple. So I think we should get on with the show.
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1: This is what happens when you're away for a couple of weeks. You get your buttons mixed up and I forgot to do my intro song. Never mind, it'll all come back to me very quickly. Let's get the show started. And this is Five with Keep On Moving, and you'll probably recognise it from a commercial that's currently appearing on telly.

0: 14 minutes past 8 here on Adelaide's Coast FM 88.7. That was Christopher Cross with Ride Like the Wind. Sorry about that. We also had husband and wife duo from Wisconsin, Timbuk3 with The Future So Bright, I Gotta Wear Shades. Now, I don't know whether you remember way back in the 90s when all the AFL teams had dancing girls. Well, the Crows, of course, had their Crowettes, and one of the years their theme song was that song, The Future So Bright, I Gotta Wear Shades. So every time I hear it, I think of that, and they'd come dancing out in their little skimpy costumes with their dark shades on. And then the dancing girls all did an exit, and, yeah, all the teams... got rid of them, never mind. And we had Five with Keep On Moving. And as I said, that's in a commercial at the moment on telly. It's a very catchy song. On the other side, we've got the Travelling Wilburys, U2, and Thirsty Merc.
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0: 28 minutes past 8 here on Coast FM. You're listening to the After Dinner Mix with Karen. That, of course, was the late, great Johnny Young, who passed away last week at the age of 79. And Carolyn, you can't help but do the clapping along when that song comes on. Excuse me. We also had Thirsty Merc, group out of Sydney, with their tribute to the Easy Beats with She's So Fine. U2 from Ireland with Desire. And the Travelling Wilburys, of course, Roy Orbison, Jeff Lynne, Tom Petty, George Harrison and Bob Dylan from 1989 with The End of the Line. And out of all of those guys, there's only Jeff Lynne and Bob Dylan left. All the others have gone to rock and roll heaven. On the other side, more good music.
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0: Bob Welch there with Ebony Eyes. Good song. The Throb, a group out of Sydney with Fortune Teller from 1966. Chris Isaak with Baby Did a Bad, Bad Thing. He's one of those artists that can sounds just like his records when he sings live. I have seen him live. And from the Pretty Woman soundtrack, Go West with We Close Our Eyes. You can close your eyes while you're listening to the After Dinner Mix, but don't close your ears off and don't fall asleep. I hope I'm playing good enough music to keep you awake. I've got some shout-outs to do now. Hello to Jan from Hallett Cove, Brendan, also Richard from Morfitt Vale, and Andrew from Paradise, and I'll be playing some requests for those two guys a little bit later in the show. Also, hello to Josie, one of our presenters, and James from North Haven. Time now for my back-to-back on the track, and this week it is the Rubettes.
1: This is the After Dinner Mix with Karen. We're going back-to-back on the track.

A group formed in Manchester, M People, from 1993 with Moving On Up, the Ted Mulry Gang with My Little Girl, the Beach Boys with California Girls, and my back-to-back on the track this week was the Rubettes, Sugar Baby Love, which made it to number one, and A Jukebox Jive, which made it to number three, and both of those songs were released in 1974. Well, it's 2 minutes past nine, so welcome to the second hour of the After Dinner Mix. Hope you're enjoying the music. I'm keeping my throat together and having lots of coughs while the music's playing, and hopefully I'll get through the next hour. But there's lots of lurgies going around at the moment, so if you're feeling a bit under the weather, get better soon. Stay warm. This is Bruno Mars.

0: one of my favourite bands out of the 70s, Three Dog Night with Black and White. We had the Beatles with Dizzy Miss Lizzie. Hello to all the Lizzies. Bobby Bloom from 1970 with Montego Bay. And Bruno Mars from this year from his The Romantic album, and I Just Might. A big hello to Jules at Paralawi, who just gave me a call, said welcome back. Yeah, so thank you, Jules, for the phone call. After these very important station announcements, I will have this week's birthday artist.
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0: Yes, and this week's birthday artist is Ian Gillan, the lead singer of Deep Purple. Born on this day in 1945, which makes him 81, in West London. He was influenced at a very early age by Elvis Presley. He fronted local bands in the early 60s and he joined Deep Purple, where he was most well known in his career, in 1969 to 1973. He was also the frontman for Black Sabbath for a year. He rejoined Deep Purple in 1984 until 1989, and then he had a solo career and then rejoined Deep Purple again in 1992, where he has been ever since. Can't keep away from the group. He is married with a daughter who is also a singer, and he spends most of his time between Dorset in the UK and Portugal. Now, I played this song about a month ago, and I still think it's one of the best Deep Purple songs. This is Smoke on the Water.

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You're listening to the After Dinner Mix with Karen. That was Spinning Wheel from Blood, Sweat and Tears from 1969, and Bobby Darin with Multiplication. I've got a couple of songs now to play for Andrew at Paradise. He's been waiting 3 weeks for these songs. Had them all ready to go on the 12th and, of course, no, the 5th. And, of course, I've been off sick. So here you go, Andrew. This is the Macarena.

0: Another great song there from 1969, Bill Deal and the Rondells with Nothing Succeeds Like Success, and that's very true. We also had Vicky Sue Robinson with Turn the Beat Around, and for Andrew at Paradise, Elton John and Sacrifice, and Spanish group Los Del Rio with the Macarena, and yes, I was dancing around in my chair. After we pay some bills, we'll have Chocolate Starfish and a request for Richard from Morphett Vale, China Girl from David Bowie.
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The Bee Gees there with Nights on Broadway. David Bowie with China Girl for Richard from Morfett Vale, a regular listener to Coast FM. And Chocolate Starfish with You're So Vain, the Carly Simon song. It's almost time for me to scoot out of here. Mike Royans is up next with The Picture Show Man, followed at midnight with David and Keith with our midnight special. And Dave Gable follows at 3 a.m. with the Music Express. So there's still some great music for the rest of the evening until 6 o'clock tomorrow morning. Thanks for your company tonight. I managed to make it through without coughing too much on air. Have a great week, whatever you're doing. Enjoy the sun when it's out.

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1: The forecast for tomorrow, Thursday, the 20th of August 2026, is for a partly cloudy day with a shower or two, a high chance of showers in the southern suburbs and a medium chance elsewhere, and a top temperature of 18 with a minimum of 10. Friday, we're expecting a cloudy day with a shower or two, with a top temperature of 16 and an overnight minimum of 10 again. The current temperature is 14 degrees. The time is 1 minute past 10, and you're listening to Adelaide's Coast FM 88.7.

Good evening, everyone. I'm Mike Roynes, your Picture Show Man, here with you again, presenting songs and music from movies and TV shows, all sourced from vinyl records. This evening's show features movies and TV shows with My Heart in the title, or song titles from the screen, including My Heart, with lots of humour and surprises along the way. And it's movie quiz night with a double cinema pass up for grabs. And a big thank you to Ebi and Kathy for filling in for me last week while my wife Kathy and I had a beautiful break in the Clare Valley. Thanks also to Karen Montgomery, who's been with you over the last 2 hours with her show, The After Dinner Mix. Thanks for a great show, Karen, and you can hear Karen next week at 8 p.m. on Wednesday evening for her great selection of music. So grab your Choc Top and slushy from Cinema Candy Bar. We're going to the movies.

0: doing?
1: Well, just a minute. All right.
0: Say, aren't you dressed yet?
1: Well, not quite.
0: Well, look, we'll go on in a couple of minutes. You're not nervous, are you?
1: Well, not while you're here.
2: What is this? Every time I see you two, you're kissing.
0: Well, you always catch us when we're rehearsing.
2: I've stood enough of this nonsense. It'll stop at once.
0: Mrs. Prentice, you might as well realize this now. Anne and I are going to be married.
2: Married? How perfectly ridiculous. I'll have you run out of the hotel. I'll have you run out of the state. You male gold digger.

This evening's Picture Show Man program on Adelaide's Coast FM ushers in another opportunity to share my love of movie and TV music from the fantastic Black Plastic. I kicked off the show with The Words Are In My Heart from The Gold Diggers of 1935. We heard some dialogue from Alice Brady and Hugh Herbert, and the singer of the song was Dick Powell, all starred in the movie. Movies featuring tonight include So Dear to My Heart, Don't Go Breaking My Heart, and Street Hero, with entertainers such as Elton John, The Beach Boys, and Renee Geyer, to name but a few. Doris Day up next with A Song in My Heart from the 1950 movie Young Man with a Horn.

88.7 Adelaide's Coast FM. We kicked off that bracket with Doris Day singing with a song in my heart, and then Bob Seger sang Living Inside My Heart from the 1986 movie About Last Night, which starred Rob Lowe and Demi Moore. And then that song by Nilsson, You're Breaking My Heart, was from the 1983 movie Private School, which starred Phoebe Cates and Betsy Russell. But Elton John's going to sing Don't Go Breaking My Heart. He's going to sing that with Kiki D from the 2005 movie Chicken Little, which starred Zach Braff and John Cusack. Capri Quiz coming up soon.

88.7 Adelaide's Coast FM. Elton John and Kiki D, Gonna Go Breakin' My Heart from Chicken Little. Now our sponsor, the Capri Theatre, has agreed to provide a double pass to any normal movie screening. To win, you have to be someone who has not already won a prize and be the first caller to correctly guess the film that this sound clip comes from. Now I'm not going to play this 1 second clip, I'm going to play this 1 second clip twice, sorry, so listen carefully. If there's no successful caller, I'll then play a second clip, then a slightly longer clip, and a much longer clip at about 5 to 10 minute intervals. So good luck, and thank you to the Capri Theatre on Good Road at Goodwood. And if you've not previously won tickets, give me a call on 8371 1000 with your guess of the name of the film that this music comes from. I won't be putting you to air, so you don't need to be nervous. If you're the winner, I'll take your email address and you can collect your winning tickets at the Capri box office when you decide to go to any more ordinary movie session. So I'm going to play this little 1 second clip twice, so see how we go. Ooh, there we go, another one. You might be able to pick that one. We're going to go on with a comedy clip from Stan Freberg. He's sending up Heartbreak Hotel.

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Could I have a little more echo on my voice? Although it's always crowded, that's got it. You still can find some room for broken-hearted lovers to cry there in the gloom. And be so lonely, baby.

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0: boots to cry there in the blues. Lickers are lovely, lickers, so that's too much heckle. Heartbreak is a lovely lickers. 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That's too much. Turn me off.
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0: 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We heard the Beach Boys singing I Get Around from the 1999 movie Don't Go Breaking My Heart. And that starred Jenny Seagrove and Anthony Edwards. We at Coast FM love to hear from you, so please phone 8371 1000 with either your movie quiz guess or just to let me know what you think of this show featuring movie titles or songs of my heart. We're going to hear Lady in Red, but it might not be the Lady in Red you were expecting. This is the one, the version by Winnie Shore and Judy Canova from the 1942 movie Always in My Heart, which starred Kay Francis, Walter Huston and Gloria Warren. And another quiz clue in a couple of tracks' time.
1: Señoras y caballeros, ladies and gentlemen, we take great pleasure in presenting to you tonight the first number of the Caliente Review, The Lady in Red, sung by our beautiful Rosa Quartero and featuring the internationally famous dancers, the DeMarcos. Thank you.

declare.

work of art without a question. Gives your heart a queer congestion. Say, have you ever met the dream in the red velvet gown? If you will pardon my suggestion.

Adelaide's Coast FM 88.7. And no more calls, please. We have a winner. I'll come back to that in a moment. But somebody has guessed that 1 second sound clip. That's pretty impressive stuff. So we just had I Left My Heart in San Francisco. The Adelaide ABC Big Band played that. They did a fantastic job too. That was used in the 1968 movie Bullet, which starred Steve McQueen and Jacqueline Bisset. Before that, we had Be Careful, It's My Heart, Peter Brandon with the Tommy Tico Orchestra, and that was used in the 1942 very well-known movie Holiday Inn, Bing Crosby and Fred Astaire starring in that. And then before that, Lady in Red from Always in My Heart. Now, we have a winner for the Capri Double Pass quiz. Gary Humphreys from Modbury Heights was very quick off the mark in guessing that little piece of music was actually from Simon and Garfunkel singing Bright Eyes, and that was used in the movie Watership Down. So there you go. And it's amazing how a 1 second little music memory like that can trigger all sorts of memories. It triggered a memory about his son going to the movies with him. And so that's what this music does. It triggers lots of memories and it gives you a warm feeling. So, Gary, well done. Double theatre pass coming your way with the thanks to the Capri Theatre. Now, it's 10:42. Quite exciting when you give away double passes, isn't it? We're going to go on to Deanna Durbin is going to sing a song called Spring in My Heart, which was used in the 1939 movie First Love, with which she co-starred with Robert Stack.

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You just heard Carl Dobkins Jr. singing My Heart is an Open Book, used in the 1935 movie Love in Bloom, which starred George Burns and Gracie Allen, a fabulous comedy duo. Probably not necessarily old enough to remember them, but I certainly do. They're very funny, very clever. It's 10 to 11, and you can look forward to hearing the likes of Marilyn Monroe and Barbara Streisand during the second hour of the show, to name but a few entertainers. Give me a call on 8371 1000 if this music from My Heart is generating any fond memories for you. Just like regular caller St Bob from North Plympton rang in and really enjoying the show. So thanks for your calls and thank you for your support from the community. We really appreciate it. We're going to move on to Catherine Grayson singing a song called All of a Sudden My Heart Sings, used in the 1945 movie Anchors Away, which starred Frank Sinatra, Gene Kelly and Catherine Grayson.

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Adelaide's Coast FM 88.7, that was Burl Ives singing Lavender Blue, used in the 1948 movie So Dear to My Heart. And that starred Burl Ives co-starring with Beulah Bondi. Before that, Bing Crosby with You Belong to My Heart from 2004. Movie Napoleon Dynamite that was used in, starred John Heder and Efren Ramirez, and Catherine Grayson before that, All of a Sudden My Heart Sings. We're going to move on to John English and Renee Geyer singing Every Beat of My Heart, used in the 1984 movie Street Hero, which starred Vince Colosimo and Sigrid Thornton.

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I'm Mike Rawlins, your picture show man. The time is 2 minutes past 11 and the current temperature is 13 degrees. In this second hour of the show, I'll be playing more music from movies such as Cross My Heart, Deep in My Heart and Grace of My Heart that I've been able to source from my vinyl collection, all with the theme of My Heart. 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I'd be happy to take your calls on 837 11000, just like Graham from Lewiston rang in, and he's about to start a 12-hour shift driving a livestock truck. And he's really enjoying Coast FM. He's a regular listener and loves the show. So thank you very much for the call, Graham. It's really fantastic to hear that people are out there listening. And I mention truck drivers and things in one of my blurbs. So it's really fantastic that one of them is actually rung in. It's great. We're going to move on to Marilyn Monroe now. She sang My Heart Belongs to Daddy in the 1960 movie Let's Make Love, in which she co-starred with Yves Montand.

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And, I'm not supposed to play.

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I may make a play for the caddy, but when I do, I don't follow through, 'cause my heart belongs to daddy. If I invite a boy somewhere,

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Well, Marilyn Monroe might think My Heart Belongs to Daddy, but Barbara Streisand thinks My Heart Belongs to Me. That song was used in the 1978 movie Superman, which starred Christopher Reeve and Margot Kidder.

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You heard Louis Levy and his Gaumont British Symphony playing Says My Heart, which was used in the 1938 movie Coconut Grove, which starred Fred McMurray and Harriet Nilsson. Before that, Doris Day, beautiful voice. If I Give My Heart to You, used in the 1989 movie Gross Anatomy, which starred Matthew Modine and Daphne Zuniga. And then Barbara Streisand singing My Heart Belongs to Me, used in Superman. 18 minutes past 11. We're going to move on to a Frenchman playing the piano, Pierre Bouzon. He's going to play Mon Coeur est un violon, which is My Heart is a Violin, used in the 1935 movie Dressed to Thrill, starred Tutta Rolf and Clive Brook.

0: 88.7 Adelaide's Coast FM. James Taylor singing If I Keep My Heart Out of Sight, used in a TV show called Your Song. It ran from 2006 to 2008 for 85 episodes and starred Tony Gonzaga and Maya Salvador. And before that, Pierre Bouzon, the pianist, playing My Heart is a Violin.
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That was Billie Holiday. She sang "I'm Gonna Lock My Heart and Throw Away the Key," and that was used in the 2000 movie Broken Hearts Club, which starred Zach Braff and Dean Cain. Now you're listening to Adelaide's Coast FM. I'm Mike Rawns, your picture show man, and the time is 11:29. You might be an insomniac, a night worker, a new mum kept awake by your babies, or even a truck driver. Let me know what you think of this show about My Heart at the Movies. Give me a call on 8371 1000, just like regular caller and listener and subscriber Julie from Paralawi, really enjoying the show. And lots of calls made by Julie, a regular caller to the show. Really enjoying the music, which is fantastic to hear. We're going to go on to Simply Red. Love this song, Holding Back the Years, used in the 1987 movie Cross My Heart, which starred Martin Short and Annette O'Toole.

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1: Friday News Review with Brian Hambone. Good morning, U.S. President Hopalong Cassidy continued his triumphant tour of Europe today. Chuck Yablonsky begins this special report.
2: The president was tracing his roots today. White House aides produced a faded sheet of parchment proving Mr. Cassidy was officially descended from former Roman Emperor Caligula, ex-British King Alfred the Great, Greek philosopher Socrates, and former well-known Christian St. Vitus, patron saint of dancing, and the man who banished the condom from Ireland. The president delighted the crowds wherever he went.
3: I feel here today a new contentment. Thank you. With you among family and old friends. On the soil, my forefathers worked in simple poverty. Now my soul has come home.
4: One moment, Mr. President of the Avenue.
3: Henry's just told me that this is Belgium, and must be Tuesday.
2: Ireland tomorrow.
5: After that embarrassing shock gaffe incident, Mr. Cassidy flew straight here to London for a round of talks with British Prime Minister Gladys Hacksaw. Veteran observers here were shocked at the warmth of the grope he gave the old dragon, but State Department officials later explained they'd put something in the water to keep the president alive and kicking. Mrs. Hacksaw said the shock move was proof of a special relationship.
6: Just rejoice that we have as our eldest and dearest ally a man who knows how to treat a leader. It's our time.
5: Mr. Cassidy and Mrs. Hacksaw later agreed to say nothing about the world economic collapse and shock recession doldrums in the hope that they would go away. Martin Raincoat, London.

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That was Don Lane singing Peg of My Heart, a song that was originally written for the 1933 movie of the same name, but more recently used in Downton Abbey. Before that, we heard Mike Carlton's News Review from the 80s and an old telecom ad. Before that, Simply Red with Holding Back the Years. Barbara Streisand up next. She's going to sing Lover, Come Back to Me, used in the 1954 movie Deep in My Heart, which starred Jose Ferrer and Merle Oberon.

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Sammy Davis Jr. on Adelaide's Coast FM 88.7. He sang Hey There, used in the 1996 movie Grace of My Heart, which starred Ileana Douglas and John Turturro. 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And it looks like David Lias and Keith Harrison are in the next studio getting ready to present our midnight special program of great music. So good reason to stay tuned to 88.7 Adelaide's Coast FM. Leo Sayer now. He's going to sing Raining in My Heart, used in the British 1990 movie Truly, Madly, Deeply, which starred Juliet Stevenson and Alan Rickman.

0: sunburned country, rising at the break of day. Brightly shining beams of sunshine, chasing all our cares away. And as the sun goes down in another little town, you can...
1: Well, that's all we have time for this evening. I'm Mark Moyens, and thank you for tuning into Adelaide's Coast FM 88.7 to hear your Picture Show Man playing soundtracks on vinyl. As I sign off and hand over to David and Keith for our midnight special program, I will finish off the show with Celine Dion singing My Heart Will Go On from the 1997 blockbuster Titanic, which starred Leonardo DiCaprio and Kate Winslet. Can't believe that's 29 years old. Thank you so much for your calls, and thank you for supporting your community radio station, Adelaide's Coast FM 88.7. Make them smile when skies are grey. I'll say goodbye until next Wednesday evening at 10 p.m. for more fantastic music from cinema and television. I'll leave you with this thought from the one and only Marilyn Monroe. Music is the strongest form of magic.

0: 16, Keith, with again another possible millimetre or so of rain. And it's going to be cloudy both days and 15 to 20 kilometre an hour winds. So basically.
1: Watch out.
0: Yeah, look out. Yeah. Now, that song.
1: David, now that you've told us the weather, what are you going to do about it?
0: Nothing. Not a thing. Mate, that Celine Dion song, I love the song. One of the few
1: songs. Powerful, isn't it?
0: One of the few Celine Dion songs that I really like. And the film, as Mike said, and another brilliant show by Mike. I love his comedy sketches, and he's laughing in the background there.
1: My wife loves his show.
0: Oh.
1: But she is a picture show girl.
0: Hello, Deb. I think Joanne's already gone to bed. Mate, it's been a busy 24 hours.
1: My word, it's just over that since we were last here.
0: Yeah.
1: Am I right?
0: Yes, you are.
1: We could say yesterday, but technically it wasn't. It was Tuesday night.
0: Yeah, it was, yeah.
1: Tuesday evening when we were last here with Vets on Air.
0: And I thought...
1: one more program.
0: I thought our guest was very, very good.
1: Ricky. Yeah, Ricky from
0: spoke
1: Andrew
0: very,
1: Russell,
0: very
1: Veteran
0: well.
1: Living. Yeah, my word.
0: He speaks highly of you. I don't know why you were denigrating him off air.
1: As if. They do a great job.
0: They do. They do a magnificent job. Mate, we're going to start the show off with a little bit of culture.
1: Welcome to our midnight special.
0: Thank you. Thank you very much.
1: Oh, yeah. Welcome.

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2: Now, mate, do you remember when we did our course, our presenter's course?
3: Yes.
2: They talked about the ghost in Studio One.
3: Yes.
2: We've had buttons didn't work. They haven't worked. They're going again.
3: He's just shown himself.
2: Yeah, I know. It's the ghost. It really is. Keith, I played Cold Chisel with Shipping Steel, and I played Guns N' Roses with Welcome to the Jungle. And then I played Rory Gallagher with Shin Kicker. And it's actually Rory Gallagher and Taste, which is the name of his band, before he went solo. So now I'm going to continue on with a little bit of So Long.

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4: So, Keith, we played a bit of Don't Pass Me By the Beatles. We had
5: a track I hadn't heard before.
4: I think I couldn't believe that when you said that.
5: Yeah.
4: I'm pretty sure it's off the White Album. It's a brilliant song. And then we played Joss Stone, I Put a Spell on You. And before that, we played, I can't remember, Fisher Zed and So Long. And if people want to call in and say hello to you, they can ring us up on 83711000.
5: Yep.
4: And if they want to call up and speak to me, they'll have to wait till the songs come on so and I can say hello.
5: If they wish to complain, put it in an envelope, put a stamp on it, and we need triplicates. So, it's very good of people to do that. We've had two callers already. Here we are, just gone to midnight and a half, or 12:30 in the real world. Thank you to Jules. Good honour for
4: 0030.
5: Yeah, thanks to Jules for calling in. Jules has been our long-time listener in our, five, six programs that we've done at this ungodly hour. And, of course, Fred. Fred, our mate from forever and ever ago. Thank you both.
4: And, Lefty.
5: Yep. Good on both of them. So the other thing is that people could still listen to us in daylight if they're fortunate. We've done three programs for Vets on Air on a Tuesday evening, 6 till 8 p.m. Yeah, that's right, 6 till 8 p.m.
4: It is 6 till 8 p.m.
5: Sitting in for Rob Carbons, who does a marvellous job with the Vietnam Veterans Federation program. So we have got the fourth one coming up
4: Fourth and final.
5: Yep. Next one coming up, and we've got some very high-profile guests, the commander and the second-in-command at HMAS Encounter, Royal Australian Navy.
4: We do, yes.
5: So that'll be this coming Tuesday, which will be the 25th.
4: Actually, the CO, who is the commander, and the XO, who is the lieutenant commander. But yeah. Now, I'm going to play you something completely different now from what we've just been rocking on with. So tell me what you think of this after the break.

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2: Mate, we had... I just love Kenny Ball.
3: Yeah, I knew the song, but I couldn't have hummed it for you or anything
2: hum a few
3: like
2: bars.
3: That. Once you started it, then I knew which one it was. A famous English trumpeter?
2: English trumpeter, yeah. I used to watch, I can't remember what the show was. It might have been the Kenny Everett show.
3: Yeah, it was one of those.
2: It was one of those live
3: breaks,
2: shows.
3: Yeah.
2: And Kenny Ball and his jazz band were always on it as the featured band.
3: Well, Kenny Ball, there was Acker Bilk, there was a lot of fine musicians that were aired on those British shows.
2: Exactly. So after Kenny, I played those Melbourne Larrikins, Skyhooks, all of them, because not many of them left alive now. I think Red, a couple of others.
3: Is Greg still with us?
2: Greg, McCage? Yes. Yeah. Greg McCage, I believe, is still alive. They might be the only two. And then we follow that with Rogue Traders and the young Natalie Bassing-Thwaite.
3: Yep, that's her.
2: And we followed that up.
3: That was
2: up.
3: A great track.
2: Yeah, I liked it, yeah. And we followed that up with Max Merritt and the Meteors and Stewie the drummer. So now I'm going to continue with my selection, and we're going to do a bit of, you will love this, The Smooth Man.

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2: Mate, I hope you enjoyed that.
3: Yeah, that was a great bracket of tracks. And you are listening to 88.7 Adelaide's Coast FM. And you can ring us here in the studio on 8371 1000. Welcome your call.
2: And it's still 13 degrees out there and it's about 24 in the studio. Oh. I played Brian Ferry with Roxy Music and Hard Rain's Gonna Fall, followed by Jive Talkin' with the Bee Gees, JoJo Zepp and the Falcons, and then I finished it off with The Group, that's GROOP, and Such a Lovely Way, which is a classic from the late 60s. Brilliant, brilliant band. And I'm now...
3: An Australian band.
2: Oh, yeah. Yep. The last one, two, three tracks out of the four were Australian bands. And, of course, Brian Ferry was English, or still is. I don't think he's dead yet. Hope not. I'm going to continue on now with one of my old favourite groups from the 60s, way back in the day.

0: What did you think of that?
1: Oh, yeah.
0: So in that bracket, we played one of the, I reckon, original psychedelic rock bands from the 60s, The Move. And they were a forerunner of Roy Wood and Wizard.
1: Oh, yes.
0: And then they went from there to ELO. After that, I played the Lenny Rockers, which is a German country rock, you know, boogie band. They were really good. And Zoot Money's Big Roll Band. And after we play some of this stuff, we're going to go back to some more Australian. So I thought I'd better do the station stuff. 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

I think I'll pick up my Japanese imitation Gibson. Gee, it doesn't sound bad for something bigger than that. $15 at Lorry Tread Race. I hope I can read all this because I only just wrote this last week, so don't take my words away for God's sake. You won't let it happen, will you, Gil?

How'd you go with that, folks? Here we are. It's 1:30, and David and I have just changed chairs within the studio. So you're on our midnight special with David and the Dude, aka David and Keith, and pleased to be here, taking you through till 3 o'clock. The weather is well; it's still pleasantly 13 degrees here in the western suburbs. And let's kick this off, and this one's for Jules.

0: Well, that was four interesting tracks. We started off with a dedication for Jules with Nancy Sinatra and The Boots Were Made for Walking.
1: And she really appreciated it.
0: Good on her.
1: Yep.
0: And then, of course, Cat Stevens with Can't Keep It In. Local lass, Irene Petrie, If Wishes Were Fishes. And that's off the Traders Gate 5 Years On album from 40 years
1: ago. You love that album, don't you?
0: Yeah, I think I've played most of the tracks off
1: You've
0: that.
1: You've had some very eclectic tracks off. I had to get it eclectic.
0: Yeah, got to get that
1: yeah,
0: in.
1: Some yeah. very eclectic
0: and then,
1: tracks.
0: And then that was Paul Brady, Northern Ireland a musician, played with some great groups and another wonderful one.
1: That was a good track.
0: It was, wasn't it? So yeah. a bit of a mix.
1: A bit of a mix-up, yeah.
0: Yeah. Dance the Romance. So, David, you were out of the office, out of the studio when I hopped in here and took over. But I didn't back announce or I didn't tell folks what we'd been listening to. So let's do it, because if anything, John Vincent deserves another mention.
1: The late, great John Vincent, a fantastic fella, mad as a cut snake, but a brilliant
0: He was
1: announcer.
0: An artist.
1: On 5AD, then 5KA, then SAFM, opened up SAFM with Grant...
0: Grant Cameron.
1: Grant Cameron, yes.
0: Yeah. Son of Mel Cameron.
1: Mel Cameron, yes. Yeah. He was a 5DN announcer.
0: Yeah.
1: And then I went to the Triffids, Adelaide band called... not Adelaide, Australian band, with Sun Trapper. And one of my favourite songs, Men Without Hats, Safety Dance.
0: Yeah.
1: And followed that with David Essex. I was trying to play Joe Cocker, but we just couldn't quite get him in there. So, as you said off air, Joe will wait. Yeah. He's good.
0: Remember, Vinny was an announcer here as well.
1: He was, yep. Saturday afternoons. And I think it was with John Morrissey way back in the day, I reckon.
0: Wow.
1: Yeah.
0: So let's have some announcements. My first time to play an announcement in my part of the program. And then we'll have John Fogarty with the Blue Ridge Rangers, Pete Townsend again, a little bit of Ed Sheeran, and Brad Paisley. And that's an interesting one. So let's kick it off.
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Weeks pass in the blink of an eye, and I'm still drunk at the end of the night. I don't drink like everybody else, I do but to forget things about myself. Stumbling forward, the head spin, I got my mind's with you, but my heart.

0: wife, whatever, leaving messages, where are you, where are you, and all that kind of thing. And along comes Andy, strolls along, he sits down, he said, "Hey, son, you waiting on a woman?"
1: Oh,
0: before that, Ed Sheeran with UNI.
1: Yes.
0: Pete Townshend.
1: Yes.
0: Townshend. Uniforms. Now, that comes from the album All the Best Cowboys Have Chinese Eyes. So
1: yes.
0: I played a few of those tracks. There can't be too many left. I might have to repeat them.
1: Or buy another Pete Townshend album.
0: Oh, yeah. And started off with John Fogerty with the Blue Ridge Rangers. And coming up, Brian Cadden, Glenn Shorrock, Bobby Bear.
1: Listen to that, Fred. Yep. That's him. Bobby Bear, listen to Fred. Yep. Stay tuned.
0: Then John Schumann and the Vagabond Crew,
1: yep.
0: And Keith Urban.
1: Now, before we go to the ad, we were talking off air about John Fogerty. He's now 81, and I think 2 days ago he won a court case, which has now given him full control of all of his back catalogue of work.
0: How good is
1: which
0: that?
1: Which is amazing, seeing what was he about 22 in Creedence Clearwater. It's taken all that time. But good on him for
0: not the first artist, because I reckon he had to re-record
1: a lot,
0: bit of his stuff. So
1: yes.
0: Did Taylor Swift.
1: Yes.
0: Couldn't get the rights back, so redid them.
1: Well, look who bought the Beatles' back catalogue.
0: Michael Jackson.
1: Yeah.
0: Yeah. All right. Well, as you said, some announcements.
1: There you go.
0: And then back into music.
1: Yeah.
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0: Well, there's a fair bit to remember in that bracket. I played four tunes.
1: But how good was that last one?
0: Yeah, well, that was Keith Urban, Somebody Like You.
1: Great.
0: Before that, of course, we had John Schumann and Vagabond Crew. We played that on our Vets on Air program the other day. You hadn't heard that, I don't think. So that was Kay San, but Long Tan. He changed it to Long Tan, which was very appropriate for this week.
1: Yes, very appropriate.
0: The other one that tickles your funny bone is Bobby Bear with Drop Kick Me Jesus.
1: And when Fred was on the phone, I told him about that. So Fred, Drop Kick Me Jesus through the goalpost of life.
0: He wants a copy.
1: That was for you. Yeah, he wants a copy.
0: Yeah, and started off with Brian Cadd and Glenn Shorrock with Hate and Love. So you're listening to our Midnight Special with David and Keith.
1: We're special.
0: Yeah, our phone number here is 8371 1000. And David, who has called us? We've had a number of callers. You've been busier than me.
1: I'd like to give a big thank you, first of all, to Julie. She rang us a couple of times. Fred, Noel, and just recently, last few minutes, James. And James has put me on before to a number of artists, and I've got some homework to do. So I'm going to look at that what James has suggested and see if we can fit it into maybe next week's program, hopefully, or maybe even the week after. But I think James will be pleased with what we come up with.
0: Yep, that's excellent. The time's now 2:22. It's 12 degrees outside, and we've got more music taking us through to 3 o'clock when Dave Gable continues on his program of the Music Express.
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0: Now, you know, David, this isn't like work at all, is it, what we're doing?
1: And the amount of money we get paid to do it.
0: Oh, man. Yeah. And we'll have fun, fun, fun, till Daddy takes the T-Bird away. Slade, of course, get down, get with it. Now, we were pleasantly surprised on Vets on Air when John Forster played a different version that neither of us had heard, and it was the Godfather of Soul, or wasn't it, James Brown?
1: No, it wasn't James Brown.
0: Oh, it wasn't Bobby Brown.
1: It was with the hair.
0: That's him.
1: No.
0: Oh, sorry, Little Richard. Yeah. Oh, I'm confusing my musicians there. Yeah, of course it was Little Richard, and a great version. It was lovely to hear. After we played Get Down, Get With It, we had Wings with You Gave Me the Answer, and Dave Edmonds' Generation Rumble, and, of course, Australia's Deltones with Get a Little Dirt on Your Hands.
1: And as I was saying to you off air, since you've been playing a lot of these Dave Edmonds tracks, I've come to appreciate, because you listen to some stations and all you hear is I Knew the Bride When She Used to Rock and Roll and all the stuff that he covered, yet you're playing stuff that I've never heard of before, and it's actually really, really good. And
0: excellent.
1: I've rekindled my interest in Dave Edmonds. So it's great. Thank you, mate. Appreciate that.
0: Coming up next, Gordon Lightfoot with Wreck of the Edmund Fitzgerald, and when we get through all that, you'll be able to tell us what the story about that poor vessel and all on board.
1: I can tell you now, but I'll wait till after the
0: all
1: song.
0: All right. Then Willie Nelson and the Highwaymen with City of New Orleans. We've got a train track in there. And another Pete Townsend track, Face Dancers Part 2.
1: There you go.

0: Thanks heaps, Mick and the Rolling Stones. That was
1: Keith.
0: Far Away Eyes.
1: Keith.
0: Oh, Keith Richards. Yeah. Before that, we had Willie and the Highwaymen with City of New Orleans, about that famous train, and started off that one with Gordon Lightfoot, the Wreck of the Edmund Fitzgerald. Gordon Lightfoot is known for being a marvellous composer, songwriter.
2: Canadian.
0: And as a lot of folk music does, it tells stories. So the Edmund Fitzgerald was a bulk ore carrier that was went down in a huge storm on Lake Superior in the 70s.
2: And the 10th of November 1975, she sank with the loss of all hands, 29 crew members. She weighed 13,000 tonne. She had a beam of 75 feet, so that's width, and she had a depth of 39 feet, a draft, and she was 729 feet long, and when she sank, she had a full load of taconite, which is iron ore pellets ready for being smelted and melted into cars, whatever.
0: So no mayday, waves, incredibly strong winds.
2: She's about seven mile offshore, and she's in 530 feet of water.
0: Yeah,
2: so broken two.
0: Yeah, so those of you who'd never heard the song before, you've now heard it, and you've got a bit of a story. So we're coming up to the end of our program, and then Dave Gable will take over. But let's have an announcement, and then a bit more music.
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0: What do you think of that? When you're hot, you're hot.
1: Mate, it's been hot in the studio tonight. We've been rocking, well, mostly. Bit of rolling.
0: Oh, it's been great. A great 3 hours with our midnight special.
1: Yeah, it's been excellent. You've done a good job.
0: Thank you. You did a great job as well. So, and we've got more to go next week. Listen in again next Thursday morning, midnight till 3 on our midnight special. You can catch us on Tuesday evening with Vets on Air.
1: The last of our Vets on Air shows. And we must thank Robin for that, for letting us do that. It was brilliant.
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3: Good morning. Welcome to Music Express. Is a dead program, you know. They haven't changed a thing. Early Thursday morning is what I'd like to call it, because it's a vacant program at the moment, so I'll stick with that and get me nick in the noose. We're looking at a minimum overnight for Thursday the 20th of 10 degrees. We're at 13 at the moment. 18 the maximum with a shower or two around town. Mostly around the southern suburbs, I reckon. And then for Friday the 21st, minimum of 10, maximum of 16 degrees, shower or two, medium chance. Which means it's probably going to rain somewhere in Adelaide. It's the Bureau's way of dodging a bullet. Good morning. Welcome to the program. My name's Dave. I'll be your host for the next 3 hours. Big thank you to Keith and David for another great program. Jerry Reed. Good heavens. Haven't heard that since I played it last. They have a great time in the studio. And you can hear the fun they're having. And they do it every week on their early Thursday program. So tune in next week. Keep the boys company from midnight to 3, and they will keep you entertained, I have no doubt. I'm starting and finishing with an Australian icon. What can you call him? Johnny Farnham. And then, I'm going to bounce all over the place, bringing hits and memories back from the past that will have good connotations, bad connotations, indifferent connotations. Who cares? They all bring back memories and music. I'll hand over at 6 o'clock for Thursday breakfast. So let's get on with it. John Farnham, You're the Voice from 1988. And then T for One from Led Zeppelin.

0: Led Zeppelin 2-for-1, a whole lot of slow blues from their Presence album from 1976. And John Farnham, you're the voice from 1988. It is 16 minutes past 3 o'clock. 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
0: Yes, indeed. How are the good now out of the US from 1972? Ain't Hard to Stumble. And Big Train from the UK with As the Crow Flies.

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5: 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We had Asia before the break with Heat of the Moment, one of their big hits from 1982. Stevie right now with Guitar Band, Bad Company with Good Lovin' Gone Bad, Boston, Hitchin' a Ride, and then Rose Tattoo with or something that they sang

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It's 4:15 here at 88.7 Adelaide's Coast FM. We got Backstreet Crawler now with Band Plays On. Government Mill with one from their first album from 1995, Painted Silver Light. And then the Angels with Shadow Boxer.

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2: Sure, right, just going 1 minute past four, 12 degrees at the moment. Almost at the forecast minimum of 10. Russell Morris now with Wings of an Eagle, and then Genesis, Dancing with the Moonlit, and Alice Cooper with Desperado.

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5: Indeed, 16 minutes past 5 o'clock. We're into the last hour of the program now. We had Kansas before the break of the thumping piece of music, that one, The Sky Is Falling, from their Always Never the Same album from 1998. Deep Purple, now A Strange Kind of Woman, from Made in Japan. And Goanna, Solid Rock.

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2: 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We're into the last half hour of the later early Thursday morning program. Coming up at 6 o'clock, Bruce Hartley with the morning news. And then Dave Hearn at 9 till midday with Thursday Coast Magazine. And Mark Constable comes in at midday for a big box of music for 2 hours until 2 o'clock. So don't tune out, because if you do, you'll miss out on it. You will, and you'll be sorry. People will talk. Atomic Rooster now with Time Take My Life, and then The Who, because this is my filling program. I don't even know myself sometimes.

Lewis, the Cult Saviors of American Rock and Roll, and Butch Boogie from their On Your Feet or On Your Knees album from 1975. Got it now, Alabama, and Feels So Right.

Alabama Feels So Right from an album of the same name from 1981. It is, speaking of once, 3 minutes to 6 o'clock. It's time for me to wind up the cap, put out a clock. Bruce Hartley's in next door, ready to go after 6 a.m. And I'm going out with John Farnham. Going, gone. Which has become sort of a signature bye-bye track for me these days. I'll be back Sunday midnight till 3 a.m. Monday with my program, The Chocolate Box, and then we'll see you around the traps. You have a good day, good week. Stay warm, stay dry, and I'll catch you later. See you, folks.

0: Good morning, I'm Lee Harrison. The federal government is rejecting predictions tenants could face rent hikes of up to 30% as a result of budget measures. The NAB and real estate group Ray White claim changes to capital gains tax and negative gearing could lead to an increase in rents. New data shows wages are still failing to keep up with inflation. Michael Packey reports.
1: The Bureau of Statistics has released the latest wage figures, which show pay packets grew 3.2% over the year to June. This is down on the previous reading in March. Treasurer Jim Chalmers admits wages still aren't keeping up with inflation, but he's confident the situation will improve.
2: Both Treasury and the Reserve Bank are forecasting annual real wage growth to return this financial year.
1: The opposition's Tim Wilson argues the government must accept responsibility, claiming life is becoming harder for many Australians.
3: It's quite clear the Treasurer is completely out of his depth in his portfolio.
1: The data reveals public sector wages continue to outpace those in the private sector. Michael Packey reporting.
0: The five Sydney Swans players banned for the rest of the season over their off-field behaviour have broken their silence. Isaac Heaney, Chad Warner, Nick Blakey, Riley Bice and James Jordan releasing a joint statement apologising to those impacted. They admit their behaviour has fallen well short of the standards expected of them and the values of the club. Swan CEO Matthew Pavlidge says the action to ban the players is independent of the police investigation into an alleged sexual assault at a Melbourne hotel after Sunday's win over Essendon.
4: Staying out late, it was drinking, it was continuing to continue their night, it was bringing women back to the hotel. It was a long way short of what we expect of our players, and we're holding them to a really high standard.
0: A spike in RSV and influenza has caused huge issues in Melbourne emergency departments. Some parents had to wait up to 10 hours for their child to be seen at the Royal Children's Hospital on Tuesday. Dr. Elise Davey from Kensington Hill Medical Centre says a lot of people are sick at the moment, not just children.
5: It's double this fortnight than last, so we are in an uptick at the moment. It's never too late to get vaccinated. If you've been meaning to get vaccinated all winter and you just haven't got around to it, take this as your sign, jump online and book now and get your vaccine.
0: The Weather Bureau has delivered its second outlook predicting severe bushfire conditions this summer. Data suggests an intense El Niño weather pattern is becoming firmly entrenched, with high temperatures and below average rainfall expected. And Qantas says it's continuing to meet with its engineers amid concern they could take protected strike action. Up to 150 engineers, mainly based at its Sydney headquarters, claim pay negotiations with the airline have stalled. Qantas maintains there's no risk to its operations. This is Air National News. Tennis and an Australian drug-related suspension's been confirmed overnight. Air Sport's Paul Walsh reports.
6: The stalling tennis career of Nick Kyrgios has come to a sudden halt after the 31-year-old tested positive for cocaine. The former world number 13 provided a sample at a tournament in Mallorca on June 22, with the positive finding confirmed on July 17. The provisional suspension commenced on August 4, with Kyrgios able to appeal if he so chooses. In a statement through his Instagram account, Kyrgios accepted full responsibility and said, "I'm sorry to my fans, my family, my sponsors, and everyone close to me. Above all, I'm

0: And St Kilda's Doug Howard has told his teammates that tonight's game against the Gold Coast Suns will be his last. It'll bring to a close an AFL career spanning more than a decade across Port Adelaide and the Saints. Australian Independent Radio News. Good morning, I'm Lee Harrison. The federal government...
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2: 6 minutes past 5 o'clock on Thursday the 20th of August. It's 12 degrees. We're having a bit of a problem with the news at the moment. Anyway, back into it. 17 is estimated today with a shower or two. And tomorrow, Friday the 21st of August, a shower or two with 16. Possible morning shower on Saturday with 17 degrees. And on Sunday, partly cloudy, 18. Looks like Sunday's the day to be out there. We've got some showers right through until then, though. Let's get into

Good morning and welcome to Thursday Breakfast. You're with Bruce Hartley. Hope you're well and looking forward to another great day of music, interviews, information, entertainment right here on Adelaide's 88.7 Coast FM. On Thursday Breakfast, I'll be playing music from the 60s to the 70s and 80s and 90s and a little beyond. I have some double and triple plays, famous birthdays on this date in history, some trivia, two quizzical segments, and of course our Elvis Presley feature, Larry Live on the Line at 7:30. New sport, weather and the traffic report. 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A big thanks to Dave Gable this morning for filling in with the Music Express, and you can catch him midnight on Sunday until 2 a.m. on Monday morning with the Chocolate Box. And Bruce Hartley right here, going to play lots of great music up until 9 o'clock this morning, commencing with this one. Good morning.

0: Back with you again. Of course, that was most people I know from Billy Thorpe and the Aztecs back from 72. We started the program with Island Girl, Elton John. Really good. Let's have a break, and then when I come back, I've got some really great music from Whitesnake, Phil Collins and Black Feather just for you.
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No mistaking the sound of Phil Collins there from 1982 with You Can't Hurry Love. And before that, White Snake, Here I Go Again. Big sound there in the 80s, 87 in fact. Your daily dose of music starts right here, so don't touch that dial and just keep on listening.

0: the Lady Does with Bright Lights, Big City. Before that, we had Black Feather with the Bop and the Blues. A couple of good old Aussie Strong songs at 6:29. We're going to go for a weather break. When I come back, I've got music from The Police, Neil Diamond, and a Little River Band track with John Farnham up front, back from 1984. I wonder what it is.
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0: 12 degrees at the moment. A shower or two is estimated with a maximum of 17. High chance of showers about the southern suburbs with a medium chance elsewhere. So it looks like down this way we're going to get some rain, up to 2 millimetres. Tomorrow, Friday the 21st of August, a shower or two, medium chance of showers, it says, and about 1 millimetre. With more on the weekend weather at 7 o'clock, news, sport and weather. Let's get some more music to air. That's what I'm here for, this one.

Neil Diamond with Kentucky Woman, and before that, The Police, Every Breath You Take. That topped the US charts for 8 weeks and was written by Sting back in 1983. Now we've got a track from Little River Band with Johnny Farnham up front, old John Farnham up front, playing to win. Front of the Little River Band on this, and the first one, I thought the first of theirs that was recorded in the US. And it ranked at number 38 here in Australia. So that's what we're going to play right now.

What about that, eh? That's with the Little River Band with John Farnham up front. Back from 1984. 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This one is from 10cc, and because it is this one, I'm Not in Love, it is certainly a soundtrack of your life.

0: What a classic that is from 10cc from 1975. I'm not in love. 6:44 is the time. It's 12 degrees. We're going to go for a bit of a break. And when I come back, I've got music from Creedence. Moonlight Shadow from Mike Oldfield with Maggie Riley up front. And a Beach Boys just to keep us in the mood. Be back shortly. Good morning.
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Beach Boys with Help Me Rhonda from 1965. Before that, we had Moonlight Shadow, Mike Oldfield with Maggie Riley up front. That reached number four in the US Billboard Hot 100 and stayed there for 19 weeks, would you believe? Was highly successful in Europe as well, reaching number one in many countries. And in Australia, number six, and that sort of got me going with Mike Oldfield. I've got all his stuff, love his music, and I wish and I hope that you do like it as well. One more track to go before the 7 o'clock new sport and weather, and this one's from our own Chrissy Amphlett from the Vinyls with Pleasure and Pain.

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1: Good morning, I'm Lee Harrison. Israel's military has declared it's cleared personnel of any criminal wrongdoing over a 2024 strike which killed seven aid workers, including an Australian. The IDF released the findings in the deaths of the World Central Kitchen workers in Gaza, saying there were failures leading to a mistaken assessment. Hamas operatives were in the vehicles, but decisions did not raise reasonable suspicion of criminal misconduct. The Prime Minister says he has every confidence in his Veterans Affairs Minister amid calls for him to resign. Former defence personnel are accusing Matt Keogh of rolling his eyes and refusing to shake their hands at a meeting over health funding. The opposition argues he should be stood down over this behaviour, but Anthony Albanese has told Parliament he has total faith in Mr Keogh.
2: I have every confidence in the Minister for Veterans Affairs. And indeed, I consider it to be one of the great privileges of my time in this place, get to engage with those men and women who wear our uniform.
1: A raft of changes will begin from January next year, tightening rules around the promotion of gambling. Labor's reforms have passed federal parliament after the federal government reached a compromise with the opposition. The changes include restrictions on the number of betting ads on TV and radio, and people will be able to opt out of online gambling ads. The Australian Border Force has crippled a major international smuggling ring following a joint operation with Chinese authorities. Jack Fenwick reports.
3: The operation led to the seizure of more than $92 million worth of illicit tobacco destined for Melbourne and Sydney. Acting on intelligence shared by Beijing, officers intercepted more than 100 shipping containers between January and May, with 91 of those carrying 60 million illegal cigarettes and 60 kilos of loose-leaf tobacco. Chinese authorities have arrested 60 people linked to the smuggling of the Southeast Asian manufactured cigarettes. Jack Fenwick reporting.
1: Researchers want to create a diagnostic test to help women going through menopause know if they're at high risk of cardiovascular disease. They say preventing heart disease in just 20% of those at risk could save 56,000 Australian women from hospitalisation. The Heart Research Institute's Professor Mary Kuverma says blood vessel dysfunction during menopause can be an early indicator.
4: And so these changes really position the menopausal transition as a critical window of escalating cardiovascular vulnerability. And we think that we need to really be vigilant in monitoring blood vessel changes during this period.
1: And US President Donald Trump says he'll delay imposing new tariffs on Canada for 3 days as the countries firm up a trade deal. This is Air National News. Jeremy Howe and Steel Sidebottom are in line to return for Collingwood against Brisbane tomorrow night. Braden Maynard will wait another week to get his knee right before returning. Port Adelaide spearhead Mitch Georgiades has penned a fresh 2-year extension, keeping him at the club until the end of 2029. The 24-year-old was already contracted for 2027, with the West Australian turning his back on interest from rival clubs including Geelong. Unlike his housemate Zach Butters, Georgiades says he was ready to make his decision.
5: I've obviously seen what's happened with Zach this year, and there's a lot of pressure, media around it all, the decision, and I just felt like I was in a good place to do it now.
1: To rugby league now, and the Sharks are shutting down talk of finals footy after successive losses. Cronulla is fighting to get back into the NRL top four, starting with Sunday's clash with lowly Gold Coast. Prop Tom Hazelton says they're not looking too far ahead.
6: To worry about September now is pretty foolish. We have, you know, 3 rounds till then, and, you know, an important one that, you know, we have on Sunday, and that's, for us at the moment, the most important one's the next one.
1: Nick Kyrgios has been suspended from tennis after testing positive for cocaine. And the Hockey Roos have played a 4-all draw against Chile in the World Cup, keeping their tournament hopes alive. Australian Independent Radio News.

2, and on Saturday, possible morning shower with 17 and 18, partly cloudy on Sunday. That's the weather forecast, with minimums overnight around about 10 degrees, so you don't need to shiver when you get out of bed in the mornings these days. More music still to come, of course, because that's what I'm here for. 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Don't forget, coming up at around about 7:30, we'll have Larry live on the line with his Elvis Presley feature. And today's Elvis Presley song is US Mail, and there's a bit of a lead up to that as well. And of course, always a great to have Larry live on the line talking about Elvis, and the people around him as well. So you need to stay tuned for that. Got some more great music still to come. 8371 1000 is the number. That's the number you'll need for quizzical number one coming up very shortly. But in the meantime, let's have some Shantuzies with Wanna Be Up.

Back with you again. Of course, that was the Shantuzies with Wannabe Up from 1987. Reached number 6 in Australian charts, which is really good. That's a great song, isn't it? 7:10 is the time. This is Adelaide's 88.7 Coast FM. And, of course, coming up right now, we're going to have Quizzical Number 1, the song requested by last week's winner, which was Larry by the chance. It was Elvis Presley, and it's called Heart of Rome. Something a little different from him, and thanks to Larry, and he'll be on in about 20 minutes' time.

0: There we go. Elvis Presley from 1971 with that one. It's called A Heart of Rome. Coming up at 7:30, we have Larry live on the line and some more Elvis music as well. And the track for this morning from Larry is US Mail. Well, let's find out what's happened there, shall we? Okay, it's time for...
1: Okay, pop quiz.
2: Pop quiz.
3: Pop quiz.

Rightio, let me hear your brains talk with this one. Probably not well known, but you never know. There's people out there that have got a lot of great music knowledge. Are you ready? 8371-1000 is the number. Give me a call. Correctly answer the question, and I'll play your request next week at about this time, just like I did for Larry. Okay, here we go. Which recent solo female artist rose to fame with a hit song, I Kissed a Girl? Which recent female artist had a hit song, I Kissed a Girl? Over to you.

about midnight. She make me feel so good, love. 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Cause you walking down my street, watch you come to my house. Get out upon my door.

back with you again. Of course, that was Gloria from Them with Van Morrison up front, way back, 1966. There you go. We had Martin on the phone for quizzical number one, correctly answered the question, and the question was, which recent female artist had a hit with a song named I Kissed a Girl? Of course, it was Katy Perry. Bit of controversy all about that. Anyway, Martin's requested a track from ZZ Top for next week. Thanks, Martin. All the best to you and your wife. Let's get some more music to air. But first of all, we've got to go out there on the roads and find out what's happening there, because it's always interesting to find out what's happening. I look at the traffic map and see things, and I'm not too sure whether everything's going all right. And just as a matter of interest, there is, as I said, there's nothing on the traffic map. I'm just about to bring the report up, but doesn't seem to be there at the moment. Stand by. We'll get some more music to wear, and I'll chase that up just for you. This one's called Rush Hour, because it's

0: Well, that was Rush Hour from Jane Weedland. That was her most successful single, reaching number 9 on the Billboard Hot 100 back in 1988. 7:23 is the time. Good morning, you would just join me. Sunrise was half an hour ago, and I'm just looking out the window. It looks a bit dull out there at the moment, so you're quite okay to stay in bed a little longer if you need to be. More music still to come, and don't forget 7:30, Larry Live on the line. The Elvis song this morning from him is US Mail. There's a bit of a lead up to that, and I'll explain that just a little bit later. Just check the traffic map. I can't see any hold ups up there, and we've not got the traffic report this morning, just at the moment. So let's go for a break.
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0: Now, I mentioned earlier that with Elvis' song this morning, in conjunction with Larry Live on the line, is US Mail. And Larry will tell us about Elvis Presley. And he was a bit of a, martial arts person. So Larry thought this lead into it would be quite good. It's Kung Fu Fighting from Carl Douglas back from 1974. 88.7 Coast.

0: Kung Fu Fighting, Carl Douglas, 1974. Bit of a hint, lead into Larry Live on the Line very shortly. But first of all, we're going to do a quick weather update.
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0: 12 degrees at the moment, shower or two, nothing in the morning, mostly in the afternoon and mostly in the southern suburbs, with an estimated maximum of 17. Tomorrow, Friday, a maximum of 16 with a shower or two, and it just says medium chance of about 1 millimetre. So enough to keep the windscreen wet and maybe a little dampening of the leaves of the plants as well. That's what the weather forecast is for the rest of the day and tomorrow. Now, at around about this time, every Thursday on Thursday Breakfast, we have Larry Live on the line, as you know, and lots of people appreciate his wealth of knowledge because he does have a lot of knowledge on the people who were around Elvis. So this morning's track from 1971 is Elvis Presley's U.S. Mail. So I'm going to play that for you right now. That's not the one I was pushing because it is on... where are we, Bruce? We're on this.
2: I'm a U.S. Mail because I was born in a Mississippi town on a Sunday morning. Now, Mississippi just happens to occupy a place in the southeastern portion of this here United States. Now, that's a matter of fact, buddy. You know it well. So I just call myself the U.S. Mail.

his mail, he's on his toes. So quit watching my woman, cause that ain't wise. You ain't pulling no wool over this boy's eyes. I catch you around my woman, champ. I'm gonna leave your head about this.

0: I'm gonna tell it like it is, son. I catch you messing around that woman of mine. I'm gonna lay one on you, man. You talking to the U.S. mayor, the American U.S. mayor.
1: Oh, U.S. Mail. I hope you've turned the microphone button on. U.S. Mail from Elvis Presley. Larry, good morning to you.
2: Yeah, it kind of makes you giggle a bit, that song, but it's what I thought of to talk about his intense interest in karate and Kenpo karate. Look, in fact, I think he was more into that than anything else, and that it was so important to him that I think it was just as important as his career and as his singing was his martial arts, was his the next thing that he was really into, and I think it was just as important to him. But anyway, it started back in Germany way back in 1958, where he was on leave, and they had quite a month or two's leave at a time, and he went to a chap that was a karate teacher in Germany called Jürgen Seigel. And Elvis just became really fascinated with it, and he had Jürgen come around to his house in Germany and teach him for hours, and come around regularly, and they worked on his hands and toughened up his hands so that he could chop through the blocks and, yeah, and the timber that they do in karate, if you know what I mean. So anyway, back in when he left Germany, he came back in 1960. He got in contact with Ed Parker, that was a big karate man in Memphis, and actually Ed ended up being one of his bodyguards later on, but that's another story. And they regarded him as the father of Kenpo karate. And Kenpo karate is a real art that him and Red West would practice Kenpo karate, and they could do like a routine, and it was almost like ballet, where they did this stuff, and they became within centimeters of hitting each other, but they didn't. It was like a routine, but if they wanted to, you know, they could. He became really into that. And I've got a bit of a funny story with his karate during his movie Kid Galahad, where he played the role of a boxer, and just on the side of that they found that they didn't need to use a stand-in, that he was so good that it didn't take him long, you know, to become almost like a professional boxer. So because of his training.
1: Yeah,
2: but anyway,
1: yeah.
2: Charles Bronson was in the movie, and it was one of his first movies, and he wasn't a star at that time, Charles Bronson, and he was watching Elvis chopping through the blocks of wood during a break. And anyway, they set up a block of wood, and he came running in to chop the wood himself. And Elvis was there. No, no, no. And he thought it was balsa wood, and it was, you know, a Hollywood thing.
1: Yes.
2: And bang, and of course he broke a finger and dislocated a finger and caused him a lot of pain. And the director came in and said, Elvis, what have you done? What have you done to... what have you done? We're doing a movie. And anyway, the director looked at Charles and his finger, and he says, oh, we'll put this in the script. We'll write this into the story.
1: Oh, okay.
2: That he got beat up. And that did happen.
1: Oh, right. Okay, then.
2: Anyway, that's a funny one for me. Anyway, in the 70s, he met up with a master, Kang Ri, who had a karate studio, and he was very advanced, and Kang Ri gave Elvis the name Tiger Man. He called him Tiger Man. And over a period, and I think it went to 1974, Elvis received his 8th Dan black belt, which is a really high credential in training. And he took these karate movements to the stage, as we probably know, in Vegas. And his movements on the stage changed from those old days where he used to, you know, swivel the hips and do this stuff. It became like karate, but it was still very entertaining. And I think we see this on some of the film clips that he does this karate. And Liza Minnelli said that after his show, she used to get invited to come back to the after parties, and she said that him and Red West would demonstrate for all the celebrities and the fans that were back there. And she said it was quite amazing that Red West had come jumping out of a cupboard, and it'd be like, ah! And she said it reminded her of the Pink Panther.
1: I was just going to say the Peter Sellers thing, yeah.
2: But it reminded her of that, and at the time her boyfriend was Peter Sellers, so it was kind of a bit funny.
1: Yeah.
2: But anyway, look, he was so into this karate that he in 74, he opened up his own karate school called the Karate Institute, TKI, in partnership with world champion Bill Sugarfoot Wallace and Red West, of course, in the background, he was really good at all this stuff and never really got much credit. He was in all the movies fighting Elvis, and they did it so well, but Red didn't get much credit really for it. But Elvis built the new studio with his personal backing, and I do understand it's still open today, but of course it's not run by Red West and that anymore. They, you know, passed away. But it's still run, and it's still Elvis's old school, and it's still going on today.
1: Mm-hmm.
2: And later in 1974 to 75, Elvis started to make a karate movie with Jerry Schilling helping him do it, called The New Gladiators. But it never got finished. Elvis's health got bad, and we know the sad story there. But
1: yeah.
2: I think there's some footage around. I think Jerry Schilling still got the footage of it. And anyway, that's pretty much my story for today, Bruce. But just at the end of it, I'd like to mention that we've just come off of Elvis's 49th anniversary, and it's been Elvis Week over in Memphis, and the candlelight vigil and all that. And our coordinator of the fan club, Nancy, has organised a tour for next year, which will be Elvis's 50th anniversary tour. And she's taking people to Vegas, Houston, New Orleans, Tupelo and Memphis and Nashville, and it'll be fantastic, a fantastic tour. And it is open to the general public and general fans. If you want to know something about it, perhaps they could ring the station and you could put them on to Nancy's phone number. But it'll be a fantastic tour, and Nancy knows pretty much as much about Elvis as I do, and it'll be a fantastic tour. Bruce.
1: All right, well, that's very good.
2: That's my story for the day.
1: Yeah, and thank you for that, and thank you for the poster that I've got. I've just pulled it up on my phone in front of me. It's the 50th anniversary tour with Nancy Lagozzo. It runs between the 8th and the 23rd of August 2027, so people have got time to save up for that. But that should be interesting. Are you going?
2: No, unfortunately, my business commitments are a bit not so good. I used to be able to go over more often. I had my brother used to run the business when I went, but look, unfortunately my brother passed, and I'm having a bit of trouble getting out. But I'd love to go. I might see what I can do with arrangements, but at the moment my business is taking up my time, I'm sorry to say.
1: Well, it would be great for you, because you've been there before, and that tour being the 50th anniversary tour would be, you know, something special to be on. I'm sure there'll be lots of mementos from that tour for people who went. So something to look forward to in 12 months' time. And thanks for that, Larry. Thanks for being on Thursday Breakfast with me this morning again. And, of course, with your knowledge. And we put it all together. And I hope people, I'm sure people, would have really enjoyed you being on the line. And so we'd like to have you back next week too, if you don't mind. And we'll do it all again. Thanks very much, Larry.
2: All right. And thank you.
1: Okay.
2: Thanks
1: then.
2: For listening.
1: Okay. Bye bye. Well, that was Larry live on the line with his Elvis anecdote, and of course, a little bit of information about Elvis's life, and also just a bit of a promo there about the Elvis Presley 50th anniversary tour. I'll leave some information in the station if people are interested, or you can, we'll leave it at that for the moment. If you're interested, give the station a ring, and we'll get the information to you. All right, we've got to get some more music to air, and I started a track earlier on, so I'm going to play it anyway now. That's from ELO. It's called Calling America.

0: That was ELO from 1986 with Calling America, right here on Adelaide's 88.6 Coast FM. Stay tuned, keep it locked, and let the music take you back in time. Well, we're going to go for a break, and then we come back, we'll have birthdays and some really great tracks of music linked to people's birthdays. 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

Birthday time here on Adelaide's 88.7 Coast FM at 7:48. And we have one member having a birthday today, and that is Roland Lang of Flagstaff Hill is having a birthday. Big congratulations to you, Roland. Hope you have a great day. And everybody else who's born on the 20th of August, from me personally, happy birthday. And from everybody here at Adelaide's Coast FM, a big happy birthday to you. So who's having a birthday today? Well, let me say, in 1948, Robert Plant, British rock vocalist from Led Zeppelin, was born. And, of course, we attribute Stairway to Heaven. The song has been covered at least 90 times by other artists, believed to be played by Led Zeppelin themselves about 271 times in concerts. And it's probably the most played track ever in history, all down to a bit of a riff that Robert Plant started with. Who else is having a birthday? Phil Lynott, the Irish rock singer and bassist from Thin Lizzy. And I'm going to play that track, The Boys Are Back in Town. 1952, Doug Fugel, American singer-songwriter from The Knack, and he wrote My Sharona, and I'm going to play that for you as well. And we've got our own Andy Strachan from The Living End, Australian drummer, musician, born right here in Adelaide on this date and back in 1974. And, of course, what happened in history in 1974? Back in 1965, Rolling Stones released the single I Can't Get No Satisfaction, their first US number one hit. And a bit of an interest thing, back in 1985, a gentleman by the name of Hans Peter Beck, born here in South Australia, finished a 6,236-kilometre, 51-day trip from Port Hedland, Western Australia, to Melbourne on a unicycle. All right, a unicycle. Started on the 20th of April, 1985, and finished on this day, the 20th of August, back in 1985. So there you're, 51 days riding a single wheeled, it's a unicycle, why not? Right, let's get the music to air, because I've mentioned a number of songs, but we're going to play the Thin Lizzy with The Boys Are Back in Town, and of course The Knack with My Sharona. Let's go. Thin Lizzy, The Boys Are Back in Town, 88.7. Go.

Tin Lizzy with the boys are back in town. Happy birthday to Phil Lynott, Irish rock singer and bassist from Thin Lizzy. Now we got The Knack by Misha. Well, we got My Sharona by The Knack. It was written by Doug Fugger, American singer-songwriter. And look, it's just in the music, isn't it, really?

0: Well, thank you, Doug Figer, who wrote that song. It was about his girlfriend, would you believe, back in 1979. We're going to head into the new sport and weather now. And when we come back, we'll have some more music just for you.
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2: This is Air New South Australia edition. I'm Sean Bindley. A supersized gather-round has been announced for 2027. Not only will we get an extra weekend of footy, there'll be a players' parade as well. Premier Peter Malinauskas says next year's event is perfectly placed for interstate visitors of all ages.
3: We've got a sweet spot between the 8th and the 11th of April where we've got gather-round in South Australia but lined up with interstate school holidays to maximise the likelihood of families being able to come across, whether they're driving or flying or any other means available to them.
2: Number crunching shows Gather Round delivered another record return for the local economy this year of $115 million. Over 270,000 spectators attended 9 matches at the Adelaide Oval, Norwood Oval and Barossa Park. An estimated 37% of the individuals who attended a match came from interstate. The state government has detailed its plan to introduce new laws restricting the online purchase of alcohol. NU's Sarah Patterson reports.
4: The laws, which will include a 2-hour gap between the order and the arrival of alcohol, form part of the government's response to the Domestic Violence Royal Commission. Premier Peter Malinauskas saying the regulation of the home delivery of alcohol has not kept pace with the service. The SA government says it has already completed responses to 12 of the 136 recommendations that were made. It's committing to a 5-year plan called Building Safer Future. Sarah Patterson, Air News.
2: There's been a slowdown in Australia's wages growth in a sign the Reserve Bank may continue to keep interest rates on hold. Latest data shows wages grew 3.2% for the year to June, down slightly on the previous reading in March. People who work in the public sector continue to earn more than those in the private. Police have reported a man for driving offences after he allegedly tested positive for drugs in Adelaide's north. Air News' Darren McLean has the details.
5: SA police detected a driver allegedly travelling at 117 kilometres per hour in a 90k zone in Blakeview. Police stopped the vehicle and checks revealed the 21-year-old male driver was already disqualified from driving. A roadside drug test allegedly returned a positive result for cocaine and cannabis. The man was reported for driving while disqualified, speeding and drug driving. The man's luxury sedan was impounded for 28 days. He'll appear in the Elizabeth Magistrates Court at a later date. Darren McAlane, Air News.
2: In sport, it's season over for Sydney's Riley Bice, Nick Blakey, Isaac Heaney, James Jordan and Chad Warner. They've been ruled out for the remainder of the 2026 AFL season following the alleged sexual assault at a Melbourne hotel. Swan CEO Matthew Pavlich has clarified that while no official curfew was in place, the 5 players breached club standards by staying out late, drinking, extending their night and bringing women back to the team hotel. And they're deeply embarrassed and ashamed of the poor choices of the 5 involved.
6: It was a long way short of what we expect of our players and we're holding them to a really high standard.
2: Meanwhile, contract news out of Alberton, Mitch Georgiades has signed a 2-year extension with Port, taking his time at the club through to 2029. Drafted in 2019, the 24-year-old has made 112 senior appearances, placed runner-up in the club's best and fairest last year, and was named in the All-Australian squad of 44. This is Air News South Australia.
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0: 4 minutes past 8 o'clock. The temperature at the moment, 13 degrees. A shower or two we're looking for today and a maximum of 17 with the showers, a high chance of showers in the southern suburbs. Just looking at the rain radar, it's a bit dull out there, but it's not going to rain until later on. And tomorrow, Friday the 21st of August, 16 is estimated with a shower or two. It just says medium chance of showers, about 1 millimetre. Saturday, possible morning shower. with about 1 millimetre, with 17 as a maximum, and 18 partly cloudy on Sunday. And the overnight minimums are about 10 degrees, so not too cold, are they? Well, we're into the last hour of Thursday breakfast with Bruce Hartley. 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You'll need that for quizzical number two coming up very shortly. And the song was requested by John from Port Arlington in Victoria. Russell Morris with Rachel. So I'm going to play that for you very shortly.

0: Well, the Honeycombs back from 1964. That's probably when I started listening or became really interested in music back in 1964 as a little kid. Well, we're coming up to quizzical number two. This one's a relatively easy question for those who... to give you everybody a chance to answer it. Well, let's play this.
1: Okay, pop quiz.
2: Pop quiz.

So Quizzical coming up very shortly. I thought I'd play the theme to get you in the mood, get your fingers, your fast fingers ready. But last week, John from Port Arlington in Victoria, who is a friend of Karen from Kaipo, there's a link there, Russell Morris with Rachel. So happy to play that for you, John.

Russell Morris with the Right Shores coming home back from 1970. Thanks to John from Port Arlington in Victoria. And, of course, it's quizzical time. I've played the theme just to get you in the mood. Are you ready? Here's the question. It's relatively easy. Who had a hit in 1984 titled All Cried Out? Who had a hit in 1984 with the hit All Cried Out? 8371 1000 is the number. Give me a call, answer the question. I'll play your request next week at around about this time. We've got to get some more music to air, though. We've got to see whether... we'll get some music to air first with this one. 88.7 Coast FM.

0: Back with you again. That was the Cutting Crew. I Just Died in Your Arms Tonight, 1987. Right here on Adelaide's 88.7 Coast FM. 8:19 is the time. And I've got the traffic report ready to go. We've got a winner in our quizzical number two competition. And, of course, the question was, who had a hit back in 1984 with All Cried Out? John from Port Arlington was right there. But Alison Moyet. And he's requested a Dire Straits song. Thanks very much for that, John. And, of course, a big shout-out to Karen at Kaipo as well. More music still to come, but first of all, we're going to get the traffic report, see what's happening out there on the roads. And I've just looked at the traffic map. I can't see anything major, but we'll find out.
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2: Morning there, Camden Park, Urgent Gasworks, Anzac Highway near Morford Road, Stepney, smash on Paynham Road near Harrow Road. Got delays coming in through there at the moment. Super slow, Sir Donald Bradman Drive on the drive into the city at Hilton, and we're getting quite busy, South Road at Tonsley. Camera Day Drive, Pasadena. 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

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What a great band, what a great track. Love that one. 8:24 is the time. Let's have some more music. 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
0: Yes, a quick weather update. 13 degrees at the moment. We're looking for a maximum of about 17 with a shower or two. High chance of showers about the southern suburbs of about 2 millimetres. Tomorrow, shower or two with a maximum of 16 degrees. Medium chance of showers with a 10 degree overnight minimum. That's your weather forecast for the next 48 hours. Just looking out the window, sun is shining. Looks pretty good out there if you want to get out there this morning anyway, because the showers might come, they're predicted to come in a bit later. So it might be just a little wet then. Let's have some more music, because that's what it's all about here at Adelaide's 88.7 Coast FM. And this one is from Savage Garden. It's called I Want You. Oh, Bruce, that's not the one I was thinking of at the time, was it now? It was thinking about this one.

0: Well, that was Savage Garden from 1996 with I Want You. It reached number one in Canada, number four in the US Billboard Hot 100, and number four in Australia. Pretty popular, great band, and a great sound as well. More music coming your way. Madonna.
1: And you can dance.
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Nothing like the sound of Madonna first thing in the morning with Into the Groove. Gets you going for the day, doesn't it? Right here on Adelaide's 88.7 Coast FM. The time, 8.37, 13 degrees. And looking out the window, the sun is shining. I think we've encouraged the sun to get up and shine a little bit before the showers come in. More music still to come with this one. Rick Springfield, Speak to

0: Well, that was our own Rick Springfield back from 1972 with Speak to the Sky, right here on Adelaide's 88.7 Coast FM. Now, this one from Iggy Pop, Real Wild Child.
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0: Iggy Pop with Real Wild Child reached number 10 in the UK singles and number 27 in Uber's Billboard Hot 100 back in 1987. 8:44. We're going to go for a quick break. And when I come back, I've got two Australian songs. One you'll recognise from Hunters and Collectors. The other one, I found this one. It's called Legends of the Southern Land. It's a mixture. Well, not a mixture. A collection of some of Australia's famous artists, including John Swan, John St. Peters, Marty Roan, Ray Burgess and Tommy Emmanuel, with this track labelled as The Legends of the Southern Lands, described as a rousing new anthem from old rockers. So I'm going to play that when we come back from this break.
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Well, that's something different. And as they said, it's a rousing new anthem from old rockers. John Swan, John St. Peters, Marty Roan, Ray Burgess and Tommy Emmanuel back from 2013. Yes, you can imagine that being sung by thousands of people in a stadium or an oval somewhere. Right, well, get the other Australian track to air. Hunters and Collectors, Throw Your Arms Around Me.

Hunters and Collectors from 1984 with Throw Your Arms Around Me right here on Adelaide's 88.7 Coast FM. We really like playing local music because, not because we have to play a percentage, but it really encourages our local artists of all ages to get involved in music and have a venue by which they can have their music played. So we really encourage local artists to come and try and get your music to air. And I know this is the age of digital stuff, and we can still do that, not a problem at all. As I said, I brought up the Legends of the Southern Land with that collection of famous Australian rockers from years past, but that was done in 2013, and I'm sure there's lots more people out there that would like music of that ilk-style beat to be played, as long as we play our regular oldies and our regular style of music as well, right here on Adelaide's 88.7 from the 60s to the 90s. That's where we are. Hope you enjoyed the program this morning. Played lots of great music from the 60s to the 90s and ventured a little beyond before. We had two quizzical winners. They were Martin and John. And I've got tracks from ZZ Top and Dire Straits for next week. Let's get the goodbye song to air, because it would not be without.

Well, as I said, that's a goodbye song to air. And, of course, that means that I'm going to jump out of here, hand it over to Dave Fern for Thursday Coast Magazine, coming up at 9 o'clock until 12 o'clock. And then 12 o'clock, the Beatbox with Mark Constable. This morning, oh yes, he's back on again. That's good. Mark is well again and back between 12 and 2 with the Beatbox. Always love listening to that program. Lots of information, lots of great music and history as well. Well, it's time for me, as I said, to get out of here. Hand it over to Dave Hearn for Thursday Coast Magazine. Hope you enjoyed the music. I've enjoyed playing it for you. Congratulations to the two quizzical winners. And I'll be back again next Thursday morning between 6 a.m. and 9 a.m. to do it all over again. You be safe out there on the roads. Enjoy the weather while we can. And I'll catch you next week. Bye-bye.

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1: Good morning, I'm Lee Harrison. The foreign minister says she's outraged by Israel's decision not to pursue criminal proceedings over the deaths of seven aid workers, including an Australian. Tommy Franken was among those killed in a strike on an aid convoy in Gaza in 2024, which the IDF says was the result of serious failures. Penny Wong says she'll call in Israel's ambassador to discuss the matter. Melbourne detectives will travel to Sydney as they investigate Swans players connected to an incident at a Melbourne hotel. Police are looking into allegations of a sexual assault at the hotel, but no arrests have been made. There are reports bags of cocaine and ketamine were found in the room. Former detective Duncan McNabb says there's still a long way to go in terms of the police investigation.
2: They've got to interview so many people in this case, so it's going to be an extensive investigation. Quite a lot for the coppers to get doing, but I think testing for drugs at this stage might be somewhat belated, and I think probably by consent only.
1: Victorian doctors will strike today for the first time in 20 years. Isabella Staskowski reports.
3: This will impact some of our busiest hospitals, including the Royal Children's, St Vincent's and Peter MacCallum. This is the first action of its kind in our public hospital system in 20 years. Thousands of procedures are being put on hold, non-life-threatening appointments already rescheduled. The union says that this pay dispute has been going on for 12 months, saying that they are seriously concerned about unsafe work conditions, citing stress and fatigue for doctors. This action is taking place today in the city on Grattan Street between 12:30 and 4 o'clock. Critical roles, including roles in the emergency department, they will continue working during that time.
1: The Communications Minister is warning regulators won't hesitate to act if popular gaming platform Roblox doesn't improve child safety. The eSafety Commission says testing shows adults are able to send connection requests to young children without any parental consent, and children and adults can interact on forums. Annika Wells says the platform will face penalties if they can't sort it out.
4: They gave us assurances that they were going to clean up their act. Their founder looked me in the eye and said that he would do that. They need to clean it up faster. They've got 3 months.
1: Large parts of Australia are being put on alert for bushfires this spring due to a lack of rain and heavy fuel loads. Parts of northern New South Wales, Victoria, Tasmania and WA have been identified as key locations of concern. And Prince Harry and Meghan Markle are moving back to the United Kingdom this month for an extended period. The Duke and Duchess of Sussex will return with Archie and Lilibet, who will be enrolled at a British school. The family will move into a public residence and will not be working royals. This is AIR National News. Tennis and an Australian drug-related suspension's been confirmed overnight. AIR Sports' Paul Walsh reports.
5: The stalling tennis career of Nick Kyrgios has come to a sudden halt after the 31-year-old tested positive for cocaine. The former world number 13 provided a sample at a tournament in Mallorca on June 22, with the positive finding confirmed on July 17. The provisional suspension commenced on August 4, with Kyrgios able to appeal if he so chooses. In a statement through his Instagram account, Kyrgios accepted full responsibility and said, "I'm sorry to my fans, my family, my sponsors and everyone close to me. Above all, I'm sorry to the kids who follow me." The former Wimbledon runner-up has been most critical in the past regarding drug-related penalties handed out to Iga Swiatek and Jannik Sinner in 2024. Paul Walsh for AIR Sport.
1: Panthers co-captain Isaiah Yeo is tracking well in his recovery from a pec injury, sparking confidence he'll return for the NRL finals. Teammate Nathan Cleary says the four-time premiership winner is doing better than expected.
6: Yeah, Yeo's going well, probably better than I thought he would, to be honest. Only 2 weeks after tearing his pec. Everything's looking great for him at the moment, but time will tell.
1: And St Kilda's Doug Howard has told his teammates that tonight's game against the Gold Coast Suns will be his last. It'll bring to a close an AFL career spanning more than a decade across Port Adelaide and the Saints. Australian Independent Radio News.
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7: And the time's 9:05, and the forecast for today, a shower or two, high chance of showers about the southern suburbs, apparently, with a maximum of 17 degrees. Tomorrow Friday, again, a shower or two with 16 degrees, a quick look at the weekend, possible morning shower on Saturday with 17 and partly cloudy on Sunday, currently 14 degrees.

sponsors because they keep us live and local 7 days a week, 24 hours a day. And if you're looking for fantastic office furniture, you won't find a better place than Myland Office Furniture. Great showroom, great people, and you'll get looked after extremely well. Thanks to Bruce Hartley for a terrific brekkie show, as always. Does a great show. Always enjoy listening to Bruce when I come in, and I keep myself awake by listening to him. No, he's excellent, and he'll be back next Thursday to do it again between 6 and 9 a.m. Music, interviews, phone calls, 8371 1000. Give me a call. Interviews will revolve around the Mayor of City of Holfast Bay. Amanda Wilson will join me about 9:15. Around about 10:15, Robert Brokenchild will talk to me on politics, and it's always great to listen to. Always has plenty of great information to pass on. And one of my favourite segments for Thursday Coast Magazine is In Conversation with Deanna Rank. If you haven't heard Deanna before, have a listen. She's fantastic. She's so down to earth, and why I admire her as much as I did a number of years ago. She sadly lost her husband, would you believe, on Christmas morning. But since then, she's come out of that and a very, very strong personality, and very much crossing off her bucket list as time goes on. So great interviews today as well. 8371 1000, if you want to give me a call. Good morning to you. 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

0: A good song to start it off Thursday Coast Magazine, a very important song, I believe. Love is in the air, and let's hope many, many of us experience that, because it is so important in today's world, folks, isn't it? And that was John Paul Young. The time is 12 minutes past nine here at 88.7 Adelaide's Coast FM.
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0: The time is 14 minutes past nine. My very special pleasure to welcome a delightful lady who is a regular on my show, and I'm very thankful she is, of course, and I'm talking about the Mayor of City of Holfast Bay, Amanda Wilson. Good morning, Amanda. How are you?
10: Good. Always a pleasure to be on your show as well. Thank you.
0: My pleasure. Great to have you aboard. A couple of important subjects, and they're right up the top of the list, and I'm so glad we're going to talk about it, because I've seen publicity about the City of Holfast being very unhappy about what's happening with e-bikes and scooters, and I've got to be honest, so am I. Tell us about what your concerns are.
10: Yes, well, we've had these concerns for many years, since before COVID. We always thought that the Coast Path, particularly between the kiosk on the Broadway and Kingston Park, was too narrow to have e-bikes and e-scooters. And we've fought against it for a very long time, but the state government changed the law last year. And now they are allowed on that stretch of footpath, essentially. They can go up to 50 kilometres an hour on that stretch. And, of course, it's filled with people walking dogs and people with prams and older people just enjoying the walk along the Esplanade. So we've asked the state government for an exemption for that part of footpath, of the Coast Path, so that people can go about enjoying a walk along the Esplanade without having to worry about a bike zooming past them at 50 kilometres an hour. It's a safety issue, and it just seems so common sense to us. We're surprised that it was allowed in the first place. So over the last year, we've been keeping a register of near misses and reports and incidents. So we've advised the state government that, you know, we've had 32. There's probably been a lot more, but people have just failed to let us know about them. But yeah, we're also very angry about people taking their bikes onto our reserves and then destroying the turf with their wheels. Now, I think the message needs to get out that so many of our parks and our foreshore is under video surveillance. And there are a lot of people who are videoing these people on bikes. And a lot of these kids are being recognised by people in the community Facebook groups and being notified to the police. So what is happening is that children are being accused, and there's been evidence of them destroying the parks. So we obviously don't want kids committing, you know, acts of, I mean, it's property damage. And we don't have to want to then go after the parents to compensate us for the cost of having to fix up the parks. We just prefer the kids not to do it. So they need to know, the kids need to know that they're being reported to the police and that they really need to stop doing it.
0: I think what you've said there is 100% right, and just adding my feeling about this, it's there's no way in the world should any city be having to face this sort of thing. There was an example how bad it was, I think, just a few days ago, where there's a number of young people riding bikes through the city, Victoria Park and all this sort of thing. And I know you've got the problems because I've seen it on the news. But I do not and cannot understand, I'm talking 40 years experience as an ex-copper, what the government was thinking to legalise these e-bikes to be driven on the road and everything associated with it. I mean, there's no doubt in my mind, when it first came out, I said, some people are going to get injured or killed out of this. Surprise, surprise, with greatest respect to people who have been lost their lives and, most importantly, lost, have got young people in hospitals trying to recover to get back to some normality. It's farcical.
10: That's right.
0: And I want to suggest... Sorry, go on.
10: No. That was one of our original concerns with e-scooters, is that there's no public liability insurance, so that if you happen to get hit by one and you have a catastrophic injury, then there is no party that's insured that can pay for your ongoing treatments. So it's... until that insurance issue is resolved, they just should not be allowed on footpaths.
0: Yep, 100% agree. So thank you for bringing this up, because it is a real worry to not only the fabulous city of Holfast Bay, to a lot of other cities as well that are having to deal with this. And I'm angry about the fact that they go on to wonderful parks that I know your city in particular does pay particular attention to, having these wonderful parks for residents and visitors and kids and everything, and there's these clowns riding around and destroying it. So, grow up.
10: I mean, it just happened on last weekend, Coast Path. The turf's been ripped up by bikes. Mm. Also, because it's so green and the soil is wet, it's causing significant damage. And it's frustrating. But I think if there's conversations around dinner tables that these kids are actually being picked up, it might not be hitting the media, but they're being picked up because there's a strong unhappiness within the Facebook community pages. Mm. And there's a lot of people who sit on those community pages who might be people that work in shops, people that work at schools, who know who these children are. So don't think that they're getting away with it.
0: No, that's for sure. Might I also add, just before we get on to our next subject, is if you're really concerned about this, get on to your local members, state parliament, and tell them and put in writing, because the more complaints they get... people will complain about trees, and whether you believe in that, that's entirely up to individuals. But when it involves safety and risks like this, get onto your local member, tell them what's going on, and make them get active about it, because passing of that law was pathetic. But well spoken, Amanda. I support you 100% with all this. I really do.
10: Thank you.
0: Norfolk Island Pines, well, this raised a... again, publicity, and when I read what's actually happening, again, this full story's not getting out of there, getting out. So I want you to tell us exactly what's going on.
10: It's fake news at its worst. Mm. No Norfolk Island trees are being chopped down. It's just so absurd to even think about it. Yeah, very, very disappointing. As soon as the article was printed and it started to go online that Glenelg was going to lose its iconic Norfolk Island trees, I said to the media, it's not happening. It's fake news. There's no story here. But I was told that because people were now talking about it, that had become the story. And so then that gets legs. And then the next thing you know, it's being reported on the Today Show. I mean, no Norfolk Island pine trees are going to be cut down at all. But what happened is that we were doing our urban forest policy, which is how we plant more trees. And one element of that policy was specifically for our Norfolk Island pines, which some of them are over 150 years old now, and it's trying to work out how we're going to plan for the future when those trees start to die, which is going to happen in the next 50 or so years. But because they take so long to grow, we need to work out how we are going to ultimately replace them. That's what the policy was about. So it was about how we can ensure that these iconic trees remain a part of Glenelg and the whole of Holfast Bay. So it was it was just a normal example of how the media can take a policy and completely change the intent of it with a headline. The actual reporting of what we were going to do was correct in the body of the article, but the headline is what most people read, and that was not reflective of what was actually in the body of the article. But what can you expect from the advertiser?
0: I think you're 100% right, and I support you 100% because it's quite frustrating. I mean, I grew up at the Bay. I mean, I'm an old man now, but I love the Bay. But I've always admired the pines. They're brilliant. But sometimes in recent times, I've looked at them and thought they still look really good. But is there a life on these pines? I mean, I think of the ones on Brighton Road, for example. They've been there for years. The ones down on the foreshore, been there for years.
10: And the ones on Collie Terrace are the oldest. And some of them were planted by Collie himself.
0: Yep, yep.
10: So, you know, they're...
0: I mean, it is very important. Yeah, it's very important that people get the full picture and not half the story, and that frustrates me because I guess in real terms I'm part of the media too, but I'm so strong in reporting the real facts and not half a story to sell papers. But I think, you've reinforced that you're doing exactly what should be done, making sure the trees are safe and everything associated with it. And if anybody's dreaming about it, have a look what's happened recently with gum trees in and around Adelaide, where they've fallen on houses that unfortunately a person been under a limb when it's fallen. People don't get how important it is for cities to make sure the trees are safe, and if they're not, they have to take action. It seems like common sense to me.
10: And that is the only way that a Norfolk Island pine tree would be removed, if it was just so unsafe. But other than that, I mean, they're expensive to cut down. I mean, who's going to waste millions of dollars cutting down trees, especially when we've just planted 9,000 trees and seedlings over this last planting period? So it's absurd. But yeah, it's generated a lot of concern and panic within the community, which is really horrible. You know, people have actually spent time writing me emails about, you know, how angry they are that I'm cutting down all the Norfolk Island pines. And I'm having to respond to them just to say, we're not. It's fake news. But you really need to be more discerning when you're reading the paper, because it's designed to engage you, and so it's trying to make you angry.
0: Yeah, well,
10: and
0: that's a lot of history in that. Yeah,
10: that's what the KPIs are, and it's really sad to see that, you know, what was a great paper is now just clickbait essentially.
0: Yeah, it's sad to see what's happening, and it's all for headlines, I believe, that's for sure. Let's get on to other things that are really good, like all area plan and livable growth strategy. I think this is something that sounds good to me.
10: Yeah, We're always having to plan for the future. So we're developing a livable growth strategy to guide future growth for the city. So we're looking at identifying the most suitable locations for different housing types and also the infrastructure that's needed to support them. So, it's a hot topic. Consultation is going to begin on this on the 3rd of September. We've got targets to meet under the state government law of how many people can live in our area. Now, I think we're at maximum capacity. We need a lot more infrastructure to be able to sustain a higher and more dense population. We've already got one of the densest populations in Adelaide, and there's more buildings, high-rises being earmarked for Glenelg. So I think that we are at our saturation point, but whether or not we can fit more, mid-level apartment style living on Brighton Road or Anzac Highway, they are probably the only places that we could think about. So they're the sort of submissions that council will be putting in. And also there's a lot of stretch on our infrastructure, like roads, stormwater, electricity. So, but if you want to have your say, then have a look out for our consultation, which will start on the 3rd of September. I think that's really important. It's a 50-year plan, basically, and where we want our city to be.
0: I think the interesting thing with the city of Holdfast Bay, and again I'm talking knowledge because I grew up in that wonderful city, is the fact that there's some beautiful homes in the city of Holdfast Bay. There are gorgeous homes, and I couldn't put my head around if suddenly a big unit comes in, destroys a whole place within about 5 minutes, and then they put about four places on the same block, depend upon how many they can jam in there or build high-rise. And I think Anzac Highway, Amanda, is a classic example of that. I mean, the whole face of Anzac Highway is changing dramatically, particularly as you get up further towards the city and maybe down to Marion Road or whatever.
10: Yeah, and that's the thing. If that is going to be deemed to be more of a high-rise area, then there needs to be better interface with the local community. There needs to be bigger car parks. There needs to be larger apartments. There needs to be more light. They need to look better. There needs to be more parks for the kids to play in. There's no soccer fields around. There's Bacala at Nova Gardens, but there's no soccer fields in Holdfast Bay. There's not a lot of open space down here, so we can't really support a huge influx of more people because, like, for example, the Brighton Football Club is one of the biggest football clubs in the state, huge juniors program, but they don't have enough oval facilities to keep all of the teams going and keep the pitch in good condition. And then we need more ovals, so you can't just have growth without having places for people to actually go and play sport.
0: No, I totally agree, that's for sure.
10: They're the sorts of things that we'll be looking at, so
0: excellent. It's certainly, there are changes happening in a lot of main roads around, I think the point you've made is extremely important. So is this one too. I can't believe what's happening in South Australia. We've had COVID, we've had algal bloom, now we're on to bird flu. I mean, are we doing something wrong here? I don't know. It's unbelievable, isn't it?
10: A year ago,